0: interest first.
1: It still appears the dynamic in the Senate may remain the same, but in the House, 13 Republican incumbents were defeated. Three of them lost by fewer than five votes. So a lot there rides on the canvass and recounts in those counties. You're listening to Metro News. For 40 years, the voice of West Virginia. The 2026 International Road Check is happening. It started Tuesday morning and runs for 72 hours. Matt Epling with the Transportation Division of the PSC says officers will be conducting mandatory safety checks on commercial vehicles at the state's weigh stations.
2: Our officers perform a detailed 37-step inspection procedure that looks at the vehicle as well as the driver.
1: Last year, there were 485 violations, 98 of them serious enough to take the truck or the driver off the road. From the Metro News Anchor Desk, I'm Chris Lawrence.
3: Here's a look at your first alert forecast. Tonight will fall into the upper 30s, low 40s, leading to some rain showers on the way on Friday. I'm First Alert Meteorologist Dylan Godet.
4: This is House Call for Health. Tea, coffee, nuts, and berries are all good for your heart. Polyphenols are found in these foods, and they've long been known to benefit a person's brain, heart, and gut health. But now researchers from King's College in London have tracked the cholesterol levels and blood pressure of more than 3,100 UK adults for 11 years, also monitoring cardiovascular risk profiles for those participants. They found the more polyphenols in the bloodstream, the more heart risk factors like cholesterol levels and blood pressure improved. Also that adding foods with polyphenols into a person's diet in small amounts can help protect the heart. The team notes even though a person's heart risk naturally increases with age, polyphenol-rich diets can help slow that progression. The study also says these plant compounds are widely available in everyday foods, making this a practical strategy for most people. That study was published in the journal BMC Medicine. For more health news, go to foxnewshealth.com. House Call for Health, I'm Lisa Brady, Fox News.

0: Stones and Brown Sugar on the classic hit list. The Stones recorded that track back in 1969, but it lay dormant for almost 18 months before it was released. Is MG Kelly with you?
1: The classic hit list. Spotlight.
0: 1979 would see the third album released by Foreigner. The album Head Games would mark the first of many lineup changes, too, for the group. One of the first changes would be the addition of former Peter Frampton bass player Rick Wills. Singer Lou Gramm would end up leaving the group not once, but twice. What was the reason Lou left the second time?
2: The frustration level just reached a peak around 2001. I just felt like if I was ever going to accomplish any more, if I ever was going to make something new to express myself like I truly needed to, then I needed to do it on my own.

0: hit list. That sax solo on that track was provided by Motown legend Junior Walker. There's MG Kelly hanging out with you, and Paul McCartney says that he really did have an Uncle Albert. That a guy used to get drunk, stand on the table, and read passages from the Bible. Here's Paul with his uncle and Admiral Halsey on the classic hit list.
1: We're

0: McCartney with Uncle Albert, Admiral Halsey on the Classic Hit List. I'm MG Kelly, and coming up, we're going to find out what career choices the Wilson sisters would have made had they have not gotten into the music business when the Classic Hit List returns right here.
1: Fox Rocks.
2: I'm Monica DeLuca. Guns N' Roses will return to North America next year on the heels of the band's world tour through Europe, the Middle East, Asia, and Latin America. The 2026 tour includes a special show at the Rose Bowl in L.A., which will be Guns N' Roses' first performance there in over 30 years. Plus, the band is expected to release two new songs, Nothing and Atlas. Rita Ora will once again join Ryan Seacrest in New York's Times Square to co-host Dick Clark's New Year's Rockin' Eve. Chicago native Chance the Rapper will co-host from the Windy City. In Las Vegas, retired NFL pro Rob Gronkowski joins Julianne Hough, making her New Year's Rockin' Eve co-hosting debut. And the lineup for performers is expected to be announced soon. The ABC show starts at 8 p.m. Eastern on New Year's Eve. That's Fox Rocks on Fox News.
3: No, Netflix is not adding an After Dark category, but so many people have been duped by the viral hoax that Netflix had to republish its policies about streaming adult content. It's just more proof that some folks will believe anything, like the rumor this week that Spotify is introducing a new feature that'll play music based on your financial situation. Would you let AI pick your baby's name? A lot of parents have been asking chatbots for help with one name that keeps popping up, and now Alara has suddenly become the baby name of the year. Except AI didn't invent it. It found it on Reddit, where it's been talked about for years. Okay, so what were some of the worst new gadgets at this week's Consumer Electronics Show? There was a lollipop that plays music through your teeth when you bite down on it, or the internet-connected treadmill with a built-in AI coach that could yell at you to go faster, but also collects all your biometric data. But it was Samsung's new talking AI fridge that had most people scratching their heads. That's what's trending. I'm Christian Chase.

0: Welcome to Lighten Up with Ken Davis, brought to you by ChristianBook.com, where for over 30 years, we've been equipping Christians with resources to encourage their Christian walk. Lighten Up is a moment to encourage your faith in Christ. Today, Ken shares a list of what not to do when on a cruise.
1: I just stepped off a cruise ship and I kissed the ground. Some people love to cruise. I love being on dry land. Did you know they don't let you fish off the back of a cruise ship? Flying kites is also strongly discouraged, by the way. I guess the ship's radar picks up the kite as some kind of incoming fighter jet. You know, I should have known it was going to be a difficult trip after the first day. I went to the top of the ship to watch us leave the dock, and I carefully worked my way to the railing, you know, to look over the edge. The captain of the boat chose that very moment to blow the ship's whistle. Folks, this is a powerful whistle. If it was any more powerful, it would tear every piece of clothes from your body. As it was, I came within a gnat's knickers of going overboard. One day, at sea, that boat rocked so hard, my camera and a whole bunch of stuff fell out of our closet. Lots of green-looking people were leaning over the rail that day. I remembered an old hymn that contained these words of commitment. I plant my feet on higher ground. Well, that's my promise for this year. I'm staying on shore. I'm going to fly kites, fish from the end of solid docks, and avoid anybody that has a green complexion or is leaning over a rail. This is Ken Davis. Lighten up and live.
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3: The Reds took care of business at home.
4: The pitch comes Blakeford, and this ball is lifted high and deep to right. It's got some carry. Weimer back. He won't get it. That is out of here. Second home run of the day for J.J. Bleda, and it is 11-0 Reds.
3: Reds Radio Network on the call. They crushed the Nationals 15-1. The Mariners placed Cal Raleigh on the 10-day IL with a right oblique strain, and they took care of business on the road, defeating the Astros 8-3. The Twins crushed the Marlins 9-1. The Brewers beat up the Padres 7-1. The Cardinals edged the Athletics 5-4. The Pirates beat up the Rockies 7-2. No NBA playoffs today, but we do have some NHL playoffs as Game 5 between the Sabres and Canadiens is on. Sabres have a 1-0 lead early in the first period in Buffalo.
5: Metro News Sports, I'm Daniel Woods. The West Virginia football team is into its summer workouts, and wide receiver Jaden Bray is hoping for a healthy 2026 season after a foot injury took him out of the 2025 season. He says he's learned to be more grateful for the opportunities he has.
6: I'm way stronger than what I am, going through all these rehabs and stuff like that. You know, you kind of just feel like you can go through anything, especially like when you're doing workouts and stuff like that. You know, it gets hard, but nothing been harder than a rehab, fresh out of surgery and stuff like that.
5: Bray was a guest on this week's edition of the Three Guys Before the Game podcast. You can find the full episode at WVMetroNews.com. Fairmont State has its next head men's basketball coach, Daniel Mondragon, returning to the state of West Virginia after his stint at Davison Elkins. He was the head coach of the Senators for 5 years, putting together the first back-to-back winning seasons for the program since 1955. He was named the Mountain East Conference Men's Basketball Coach of the Year in 2023 and spent the last two seasons as an assistant coach at Division I Mercer University. The West Virginia baseball team isn't finished with its regular season yet, but head coach Steve Sabins is adding to the roster for 2027. The Mountaineers gaining a transfer commitment from right-handed pitcher Austin Zients, a standout at Division III Marietta. He's posted a sub-2 ERA each of the last two seasons for the Pioneers. You're listening to Metro News. For 40 years, the voice of West Virginia. The playoffs continue in both the NBA and the NHL. On the court, the San Antonio Spurs are back ahead of the Minnesota Timberwolves in their Western Conference semifinals series, dominating Game 5, 126-97 to take a 3-2 series lead. On the ice, the Buffalo Sabres are even in their series with the Montreal Canadiens, winning game 4, 3-2. Ukko-Pekka Luukkonen with 28 saves and an overtime win for the Vegas Golden Knights, 3-2 against the Anaheim Ducks. They lead the series 3-2 as well. With sports, I'm Daniel Woods.
7: Here's a look at your First Alert forecast. Tonight will fall into the upper 30s, low 40s, leading to some rain showers on the way on Friday. I'm First Alert meteorologist Dylan Godin.
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0: Eric Clapton, and After Midnight. We're going to let it all hang down. Be careful there. MG Kelly with you as Burton Cummings gives us his thoughts on his band, The Guess Who.
1: We were an AM band raised on three-minute songs with hooks and catchy melodies. Never pretended to be anything else. Weren't trying to be the Grateful Dead. Weren't trying to be the Doors. You know, just an AM band with hit records.

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1: Good evening, everyone. We are hard from Seattle, Washington. 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

0: Recorded live, straight on from Heart on the Classic Hit List. The Wilson sisters say that their careers would have been very different had they not made it in the music business. No kidding. Anne says she would have become a flight attendant, while Nancy says she would have been a dog breeder. Sit! MG Kelly with you, and coming up, we're going to leap tall buildings with a single bound as we shine the Classic Hit List spotlight on 1979. Coming up right here, don't move.
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0: It was the year that the U.S. and China established full diplomatic relations. 60 Minutes was the most watched show on television. We all flew faster than a speeding bullet to the movies to see Christopher Reeves as Superman. And we watched in horror as a partial meltdown happened at Three Mile Island.
2: From the high radiation readings inside the reactor containment, we have to assume that there has been some damage to the nuclear fuel in the reactor core. However, we are not able at this time to assess the nature of the damages or what the extent of it is.

0: rhythm section and spooky. ARS was made up of members from the Candyman and the Classics 4. It's MG Kelly here, and every week we bring you the best of the classic hits. As Moody Blues member John Lodge now tells us about one of his favorite pieces of rock and roll memorabilia.
1: The first time I met the Beatles, I think it was 1962. We had another band at the time called El Riot and the Rebels. We did a gig in a small town in England called Tenbury Wells. The Beatles were top of the bill, and we were second on the bill. They got $150, and we got $35. But we got this wonderful photograph of us all. Great memorabilia.

0: money with his two tickets to paradise on the classic hit list. I'm MG Kelly, and coming up, a duet that was originally written for country stars Waylon Jennings and Jesse Coulter. All this when we come back on the classic hit list. Don't move.
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2: News. I'm Tom Rigotti. President Trump has been holding talks with Chinese leader Xi Jinping in Beijing. Fox's Peter Ducey has details of the readout of the meeting.
3: Now we know what Xi wants to get out of this big summit with President Trump. We've known that the president came here and his big thing was getting China to open up more for American businesses. Xi's thing, as it turns out, is getting the U.S. to get out of the way if he decides to make a move on Taiwan.
2: The CENTCOM commander testifies at a Senate Armed Services Committee hearing today. Fox's Jennifer Griffin reports.
4: At his first public hearing since the Iran conflict began 7 weeks ago, CENTCOM Commander Admiral Brad Cooper pushed back on leaked assessments about Iran's remaining missile stockpiles. Democrats also want to know about depleted U.S. munition stockpiles.
2: The New York Times reports Iran still retains most of its missile stockpile. 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
5: West Virginia Metro News, I'm Chris Lawrence. Big night for Governor Patrick Morrisey. Quite a few of those that he endorsed and helped financially back won in Tuesday's primary, and overwhelmingly, but not across the board, incumbents won Senate races. The governor talked about why he was so vocal and took sides.
6: The reason we did this is because policy matters. We have to make sure that we never settle for second best in West Virginia, and I want to make sure that everyone that we bring to the legislature is putting West Virginia interests first.
5: Now, Senator Tom Tacubo was one of those who was targeted for defeat by Morrisey's influences, but survived.
7: Not only did they come out and mudsling, but they came out with just absolute lies on candidates all across the state. And I think voters became so disgusted. What they did is they just said, you know, we don't know what to believe anymore, and they just stayed home.
5: And with more on those Senate races, here's Jeff Jenkins.
8: Morrisey got behind a dozen candidates in the 19 GOP Senate primary races, and nine of his picks won. Morrisey was not able to upend Kanawha County Senator Tom Tacubo or Greenbrier County Senator Vince Deeds, but his support did help incumbent Laura Wakeham Chapman in the Northern Panhandle, Senator Roland Roberts in Raleigh County, and Senator Darren Thorne in the Eastern Panhandle. Morrisey was also able to oust House Finance Committee Chairman Vernon Criss and Wood County Delegate Scott Heckert. I'm Jeff Jenkins, WVMetroNews.com.
5: You're listening to Metro News for 40 years, the voice of West Virginia. More testimony from the defense today in the trial of Timothy Kennedy in Mingo County. The trial was off Tuesday for the election. The jury is hearing today from Kennedy's attorney in a Williamson courtroom. State Board of Education has announced a cancellation of their Thursday meeting to accommodate the schedule of several board members. Their June meeting has also been rescheduled for June 3rd and will include the agendas for both the May and June meetings. From the Metro News Anchor Desk, I'm Chris Lawrence.
9: Here's a look at your first alert forecast. Tonight will fall into the upper 30s, low 40s, leading to some rain showers on the way on Friday. I'm First Alert Meteorologist Dylan Godin.
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11: A biking community in New York rallying behind a teenager for an important cause makes today's Dean's List. Darnell Myers saw a news story about Tyler Roche Tilden, an autistic boy who was bullied by kids on bikes in his own community. He immediately wanted to help, so he used his large social media following to put together a bike ride just for Tyler. Word spread through the area, and over 100 teens, including the Massapequa High School varsity football team, all rode their bikes to Tyler's house to support him and raise awareness about how toxic bullying can be. Not only that, but Tyler was also given a brand new red bike donated by a local business. They lifted Tyler onto the bike, and he was overwhelmed with joy as everyone cheered. Tyler's mom, Gina, says she burst into tears when she saw the neighbors rallying around her son. He then led the group down his block to all ride together on the bike path near his house. Janice Dean, Fox News.
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0: What from Badfinger on the Classic Hit List. This is MG Kelly. Thanks for being here this week. Supertramp's Rick Davies is now going to tell us about the difference of Supertramp then and now.
1: Well, obviously, maturity. I mean, we've been around a long, long time. Whole fads come and go between our albums, you know. I think punk came and went between Breakfast in America and Paris, our live album after that, you know. We tend to do things at kind of slow pace. But maybe that's why we've lasted so long.

Stevie Nicks and Don Henley with Leather and Lace, a song that was originally written for country stars Waylon Jennings and Jesse Coulter. This is MG Kelly with you, and our next artist got his start by emulating Ray Charles. He was a big fan of Ray's, obviously, in those days, but over time, Joe Cocker developed a style all his own. Here's his version of the old Box Top song called The Letter on the Classic Hit List.

0: Unmistakably the sound of Joe Cocker on the classic hit list. This is MG Kelly coming up. Music from Harry Chapin, Cars, Beatles, and a lot more. Stick with me on the classic hit list.
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2: I'm Michelle Pulino. Bad Bunny will headline the upcoming Apple Music Super Bowl halftime show February 8th in Santa Clara, California. He will be the first Puerto Rican-born artist to headline the Super Bowl. Jay-Z's company, Roc Nation, selected the halftime show and has been doing so since 2019 last year. Kendrick Lamar headlined the show. And Zach Bryan just made history as the first artist to ever play Michigan Stadium. He packed in 112,408 fans. That set a new record for the largest ticketed concert audience in U.S. history. According to promoter AEG Presents, the show with special guest John Mayer and support from Ryan Bingham and the Texas Gentlemen, plus Joshua Sloan, also shattered merch sales records, pulling in 5 million. The previous record holder was George Strait at Kyle Field in Texas. Michigan Stadium is the largest stadium in the country and the third largest in the world. That's Fox Rocks on Fox News.
3: No, Netflix is not adding an After Dark category, but so many people have been duped by the viral hoax that Netflix had to republish its policies about streaming adult content. It's just more proof that some folks will believe anything, like the rumor this week that Spotify is introducing a new feature that'll play music based on your financial situation. Would you let AI pick your baby's name? A lot of parents have been asking chatbots for help with one name that keeps popping up, and now Alara has suddenly become the baby name of the year. Except AI didn't invent it. It found it on Reddit, where it's been talked about for years. Okay, so what were some of the worst new gadgets at this week's Consumer Electronics Show? There was a lollipop that plays music through your teeth when you bite down on it, or the internet-connected treadmill with a built-in AI coach that could yell at you to go faster, but also collects all your biometric data. But it was Samsung's new talking AI fridge that had most people scratching their heads. That's what's trending. I'm Christian Chase.

0: I'm Ashley Dvorkin with a Fox Celebrity Profile with Dave Franco, Ariana Greenblatt, and Justice Smith of the magic-filled franchise continuation, Now You See Me, Now You Don't.
1: Dave, I want to start with you because I know you've been practicing the card-throwing skills.
2: Oh, yeah.
1: Have you showed it off, like, in real life anywhere? Do you have a fun story of being somewhere random and you're like, oh, look?
2: Isla and I were walking through this park in Budapest where we shot the newest movie, and from a distance, we see this kid trying to throw cards, but he was very bad at it. And so I went up to him and he had no idea who I was, and I taught him how to throw cards, and by the time I walked away, he was whipping those across the park.
1: Ariana and Justice, you got to work with the team at the Magic Castle.
3: Learning basic magic, you kind of learn how most magic tricks are done, and it does kind of take the magic out of it, but you do have, you find a new appreciation for magic.
4: One of our amazing teachers, Handsome Jack, he would show me card tricks, and if I liked them enough, I would be like, please tell me how you did that.
0: Ashley Dvorkin, Fox News.
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6: The Reds took care of business at home.
7: The pitch comes plateward, and this ball is lifted high and deep to right. It's got some carry. Weimer back. He won't get it. That is out of here. Second home run of the day for J.J. Bleday, and it is 11-0 Reds.
6: Reds Radio Network on the call. They crushed the Nationals 15-1. The Mariners placed Cal Raleigh on the 10-day IL with a right oblique strain, and they took care of business on the road, defeating the Astros 8-3. The Twins crushed the Marlins 9-1. The Brewers beat up the Padres 7-1. The Cardinals edged the Athletics 5-4. The Pirates beat up the Rockies 7-2. No NBA playoffs today, but we do have some NHL playoffs as Game 5 between the Sabres and Canadiens is on. Sabres have a 1-0 lead early in the first period in Buffalo.
8: Metro News Sports. I'm Daniel Woods. The West Virginia football team may be through spring practice, but the season really never stops in college sports at this point. The Mountaineers are into summer workouts, and one of the players hoping to make a big impact this season is wide receiver Jaden Bray. He joined the Three Guys Before the Game podcast this week and says one of the big things he's learned from head coach Rich Rodriguez is how to bring a sense of gratitude to the field every day.
9: We get to go to the facility, like we get

0: play football. Like we don't have, like we get to do these things. So, you know, it's just, it's a blessing in a sense. So just waking up with a different mindset every day, just coming in and attacking.
1: Bray looking to bounce back after a season ending injury during the 2025 season. Fairmont State University has its next head men's basketball coach, Dan Mondragon, named the new leader for the Fighting Falcons. He's coming back to West Virginia after five seasons as the head coach at Davis and Elkins, where he posted the Senators' first winning season in 40 years and first back-to-back winning seasons since 1955. He was the 2023 Mountain East Conference Men's Basketball Coach of the Year and spent the last two seasons as an assistant at the Division I level at Mercer. The West Virginia baseball team is getting ready for its final regular season series of the year so far, but head coach Steve Sabins is adding for the year of 2027 as well. The Mountaineers picking up a transfer commitment from Austin Zients, a right-handed pitcher from Division III Marietta. He was a preseason All-American in 2026 and has posted a sub-2 ERA in each of his last two seasons. He's played 3 years at Marietta and will have one season of eligibility remaining when he comes to Morgantown. In high school sports, the postseason continues for softball with the first eliminations from regional tournaments happening on Tuesday. The first spots in the state tournament can be decided today. Find full results from all four classes right now at WVMetroNews.com. In the NBA and NHL playoffs, the San Antonio Spurs are back in front of the Minnesota Timberwolves with a 3-2 series lead, winning Game 5, 126-97. Victor Wembanyama with 27 points and 17 rebounds. On the ice, the Buffalo Sabres and Montreal Canadiens are tied 2 games apiece after Game 4, won by Buffalo 3-2. The Vegas Golden Knights take a 3-2 series lead over the Anaheim Ducks, winning Game 5 in overtime 3-2.
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3: Here's a look at your First Alert forecast. Tonight will fall into the upper 30s, low 40s, leading to some rain showers on the way on Friday. I'm First Alert meteorologist Dylan Godin.
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5: Hey.

paperback writer from the Beatles on the classic hit list. That song was inspired by an actual letter that was written to Paul McCartney. Ironically, one of Paul's aunts had asked him months before if he could ever write a song that wasn't about love. And there you go, in black and white. This is MG Kelly with you, and our next artist was a member of the Brooklyn Heights Boys Choir when he was a child. Sadly, we would lose him in an automobile accident on July 16th, 1981. Here's the incredible Harry Chapin with Taxi.

0: Lightfoot with Sundown on the Classic Hit List. Gordon says that song is a thought about a situation where someone is wondering what his love is doing at that particular moment in time. Maybe some people don't want to know. I'm MG Kelly, and coming up, a song from Steve Miller that he thought would never be a hit. It's on the way when the Classic Hit List returns.
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2: I'm Michelle Pulino on Amazon Prime. Oh, what fun.
3: Where is Mom?
2: Michelle Pfeiffer stars as Claire Clouster, the glue that holds her chaotic, lovable family together every holiday season. But this year, her grown kids and distracted husband get swept up in their own seasonal dramas and leave their mom behind. So she sets out on an adventure of her own and rediscovers what the holidays mean when you're finally free. On Netflix, Jay Kelly. George Clooney is a fading movie star who hopes to reconnect with his youngest daughter before she leaves for Europe, but she'd rather spend time with friends. This leads him to embark on a journey of self-discovery, confronting both past and present. Adam Sandler co-stars. In theaters, Five Nights at Freddy's 2. 1 year has passed, the stories about what transpired at Freddy Fazbear's Pizza have been twisted into a campy local legend, inspiring the town's first ever Fozfest. But events transpire that unleash a long forgotten horror. That's Fox on Film on Fox News.
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Magic and Blues from Steely Dan on the Classic Hit List. That's taken from their album Asia, which scored a Grammy for Best Engineered Non-Classic Recording. It is MG Kelly here with you, and our next group of guys had such an outrageous stage show that a lot of times it overshadowed their music. Their lead singer had numerous stage personas like Dr. Strange Kiss and Quaalude. Yeah, here's the more mellowed out version of The Tubes with She's a Beauty on the Classic Hit List.

0: Just Like a Woman from Bob Dylan on the classic hit list. This is MG Kelly, and in the early 1970s, Steve Miller wanted to write a song that had a soul/disco beat to it, but he didn't want it to go over 3.5 minutes, so he put pen to paper and came out with this classic hit, and he thought it was never going to be a hit. Here's Steve Miller with his thoughts about The Joker.
1: The thing I think about The Joker was that was my first number one hit single. I was at a party. It was about midnight. I was on the hood of a car, and I had little parts and pieces of it, and was working on it, and there was kind of a full moon out. It was a pretty funny kind of night, and it all came together that night, and I recorded it a few weeks later.

0: The Steve Miller Band with a Joker on the classic hit list. I'm MG Kelly, and coming back, we're going to find out the reason Jim Morrison decided to give individual writing credits to the other members of the Doors. This and more when the classic hit list returns.
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2: News. I'm Tom Rigotti. President Trump has been holding talks with Chinese leader Xi Jinping in Beijing. Fox's Peter Ducey has details of the readout of the meeting.
3: Now we know what Xi wants to get out of this big summit with President Trump. We've known that the president came here and his big thing was getting China to open up more for American businesses. Xi's thing, as it turns out, is getting the U.S. to get out of the way if he decides to make a move on Taiwan.
2: The CENTCOM commander testifies at a Senate Armed Services Committee hearing today. Fox's Jennifer Griffin reports.
4: At his first public hearing since the Iran conflict began 7 weeks ago, CENTCOM Commander Admiral Brad Cooper pushed back on leaked assessments about Iran's remaining missile stockpiles. Democrats also want to know about depleted U.S. munition stockpiles.
2: The New York Times reports Iran still retains most of its missile stockpile. 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
5: West Virginia Metro News. I'm Chris Lawrence. There were some amazingly close races in the House of Delegates on Tuesday.
6: Vote canvassing will be very important in three Republican races. Justin Bernard defeated incumbent Bill Anderson in Wood County by 5 votes. Aaron Hawley beat incumbent Daniel Linville by 4 votes in Cabell County. And in the closest race of the night, former Fairmont State University Athletic Director Tim McNeely edged incumbent Harrison County Delegate Laura Kimball by just 2 votes. Those are three of a dozen GOP incumbents who were defeated last night. Now, vote canvassing will be important in those three races when challenged ballots are counted. If it's still close, there could be recounts coming. I'm Jeff Jenkins, WVMetroNews.com.
5: Governor Morrissey endorsed 19 senators. 9 of them won. He also had some key wins of candidates he backed in the House of Delegates. The governor sounded pleased when he spoke to Metro News overnight.
7: I feel very optimistic about the state's future. We had some incredible victories in the House of Delegates and the Senate, and I'm really optimistic about our ability to work with the legislature to lift our state up economically and to advance educational attainment and do some incredible things for the people of West Virginia.
5: In other news, about 50 members of the Teamsters Local 175 have called a strike against the beverage market in Charleston, distributors of Miller, Coors, and Modelo beer to about 30 counties. 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Testimony is resuming in Mingo County Circuit Court in the trial of Timothy Kennedy. The court took Tuesday off for the election, but the defense will continue presenting evidence today. Kennedy is accused of gunning down and killing State Police Sergeant Corey Maynard back in 2023 when Maynard responded to a shooting in the Beach Creek community. Kennedy's attorney maintains that he was high at the time of the shooting and unaware of his actions. That trial is now into a second week. From the Metro News Anchor Desk, I'm Chris Lawrence.
8: Here's a look at your first alert forecast. Tonight will fall into the upper 30s, low 40s, leading to some rain showers on the way on Friday. I'm First Alert Meteorologist Dylan Godin.
9: I'm Matt Murphy, and this is the TMZ Minute. Mauricio Umanski suffered a broken clavicle while skiing in Colorado, but is now recovering. The Real Housewives of Beverly Hills alum shared the news on Instagram with hospital bed photos and x-rays of his injury. He also expressed gratitude for the paramedics and hospital staff. Sheryl Crow is ditching her Tesla, posting a farewell video on Instagram saying, quote, "You are who you hang with." Once a fan, even tweeting Elon Musk for tech help, she's now cutting ties, donating the sale money to NPR. John Goodman, a longtime SNL favorite, will miss the 50th anniversary special due to filming commitments overseas with Tom Cruise. Though he's hosted 13 times, third most ever, he can't break from production. He's disappointed, but the star-studded lineup, including Tom Hanks, Steve Martin, and Miley Cyrus, will keep the show packed with celebs. I'm Matt Murphy, and that was the TMZ Minute.
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getting the lowdown from Boz Scaggs on the classic hit list. He says that's just one of a handful of songs that came out just the way he wanted it to. I'm MG Kelly, and we're going to keep the hits rolling right now with Crosby, Stills, Nash & Young. Here's Our House on the classic hit list.

The Doors and Touch Me on the classic hit list. You know, during the recording of that album, The Soft Parade, Morrison decided, or should I say demanded, that the songwriters be individually credited to each song. The reason? To distance himself from songs written by Robbie Krieger. This is MG Kelly with you. And Elton John has no fear of being associated with the writing talents of John Lennon, especially when he covered the Beatles' classic hit, Lucy in the Sky with Diamonds. Check it out on the classic hit list.

0: Elton John and Lucy in the Sky with Diamonds. John Lennon even added his talents to the track for Elton on that one. This is MG Kelly, and when we return on the Classic Hit List, we'll find out what Classic Hits artist once tried to kill himself by drinking Pledge. I know. Keep it right here. All the info is on the Classic Hit List.
1: 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Today on American Biker Minute, Jeff Ryan for American Biker Minute. 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Grab a spade and turn some dirt. 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American Biker Minute, your passport to the open road on two wheels.
2: No, Netflix is not adding an After Dark category, but so many people have been duped by the viral hoax that Netflix had to republish its policies about streaming adult content. It's just more proof that some folks will believe anything, like the rumor this week that Spotify is introducing a new feature that'll play music based on your financial situation. Would you let AI pick your baby's name? A lot of parents have been asking chatbots for help with one name that keeps popping up, and now Alara has suddenly become the baby name of the year. Except AI didn't invent it. It found it on Reddit, where it's been talked about for years. Okay, so what were some of the worst new gadgets at this week's Consumer Electronics Show? There was a lollipop that plays music through your teeth when you bite down on it, or the internet-connected treadmill with a built-in AI coach that could yell at you to go faster, but also collects all your biometric data. But it was Samsung's new talking AI fridge that had most people scratching their heads. That's what's trending. I'm Christian Chase.
3: Fort Gay,
4: Fallsburg,
3: Louisa,
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3: Webbville,
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3: Crum,
4: Chapman,
3: Cerrito,
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3: Wayne.
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7: The 2026 NFL schedule has been released. For the season opener, we got a Super Bowl 60 rematch between the Patriots and Seahawks on Wednesday, September 9th. For the first time ever, this season will include a Thanksgiving Eve game between the Packers and Rams in LA. On Thanksgiving, we have a triple header between the Bears and Lions at 1 p.m. Eastern time, Eagles at Cowboys at 4:30 Eastern time. And for the evening, we got a Chiefs at Bill rematch at 5:20 Eastern time. At Christmas, we got the Packers at Bears at 1 p.m. Eastern, Bills at Broncos, that playoff rematch at 4:30 Eastern time, Rams at Seahawks at 8:15 Eastern time. In the NHL playoffs right now, the Canadiens are beating up the Sabres 6-3. It is 16 minutes left to go in the third period, 9:30 Eastern time. Golden Knights will take on the Ducks in Anaheim.
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9: A power surge has highlighted this recent hot streak for the ninth-ranked Mountaineer baseball team. Big 12 Player of the Week, Gavin Kelly, homer twice. Sean Smith, Tyrus Hall, and Paul Schoenfeld also hit homers during WVU's sweep of Kansas last weekend. The Mountaineers, in fact, have hit 13 home runs in their last eight games as they've won seven in a row. WVU's team total for homers is now 40. That's still last in the Big 12. But the power surge has helped the team win games recently, according to head coach Steve Sabins.
10: We were last in the Big 12 in home runs. And so some of it has to do with ballpark factor. Some of it has to do with cold. Some of it has to do with being on the road. Some of it has to do with swings and approach. But the reality is that we're probably averaging out a little bit just because it didn't make sense. Like, we have guys that are leading the country in barrels that had five or six home runs. And so if you hit enough balls hard and in the air, you're going to start hitting some home runs. And so I think it's probably more circumstantial and kind of the statistics evening out. It's a sure hell of a nice time to do it down the stretch here. But I think there's some experience in getting comfort, and Sean Smith has learned how to pull the ball in the air. He didn't really be able to do that. And Gavin Kelly is starting to be able to understand, like, in certain counts and situations, to get the bat head out and take that risk of you know, jump in a pitch, and maybe that might lead to a little bit more swing and miss occasionally in earlier counts. And so there's guys evolving, but there's also, I think, some balancing of those stats.
9: The Mountaineers are 35-12, 19-8 in the Big 12 Conference. They'll host 32-18 TCU in a series beginning Thursday. TCU 16-11 in the league, tied for fifth. With the Golden Blue Report, I'm Kyle Wiggs, Metro News Sports.
3: Here's a look at your first alert forecast. Tonight will fall into the upper 30s, low 40s, leading to some rain showers on the way on Friday. I'm First Alert Meteorologist Dylan Godin.
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0: Joel with My Life on the Classic Hit List. Yeah, when Billy was very young, he tried to do away with himself, but thinking that chlorine and bleach would taste bad, he decided on drinking Pledge. All it did was make him smell lemony.
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0: David Bowie has been making music since the late 1960s. He created an onstage persona called Ziggy Stardust, of course. As Bowie explains, though, throughout the years, he's become very confident as a performer.
2: It feels to me often, over the last 3 or 4 years, that I'm becoming a performer, finally. I was never comfortable as a performer. It felt like a job that had to be done. It was a dirty job, and I was... it was my lot to actually have to do it. I didn't mind putting them together and constructing them and sort of having ideas and writing the songs and all that. I didn't feel at all secure in being a performer. But the irony is, I think, that as I got less and less theatrical through the 90s, I'm now feeling very, very comfortable as an artist on stage, merely as an interpreter of songs.

0: Blue Jean from David Boy on the classic hit list. It's a song that Boy says is a sexy piece of rock and roll.
1: Oh, yes.
0: MG Kelly with you. And since we have our blue jeans on, let me fix that for you. Let's do some traveling now with CCR on the classic hit list.

0: Creedence Clearwater Revival and Traveling Band on the classic hit list. This is MG Kelly with you, and when we come back, we're going to find out what Rolling Stones classic hit was thought to be a racist slur. And it was all because of a comma placed in the title of the song. Keep it right here on the classic hit list.
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1: 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This week, Quentin called Paul weak sauce on a podcast. Now the Batman director Matt Reeves coming to bat for Paul on X, calling him an incredible actor and an incredible person.
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1: And if you've got $100,000 lying around, well, we've got a story for you. That's the expected cost at a British auction for the writing desk of J.R.R. Tolkien, the legendary author of the Lord of the Rings books, the very desk where much of those works were conceived. For CBS Entertainment, I'm Matt Wolf.
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The Eagles and Witchy Woman on the classic hit list. This is MG Kelly, and in 1966, the Rolling Stones came under attack because of a song some people thought was a racist slur. Part of the reason was because of a comma placed in the title of the song. The song in question, Paint It, Comma, Black, on the classic hit list.

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1: What did you search for online this year, or have you already cleared your history? Google released its annual Year in Search list, and K-pop Demon Hunters was at the top in the U.S. Labubu, government shutdown, and tariffs were also in the top 10. Pedro Pascal was one of the most searched actors globally, and the biggest viral dish was the hot honey cottage cheese sweet potato beef bowl. Gross. That's what's trending. I'm Jen Clark.
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1: I'm Tom Rigotti. President Trump has been talking trade with China's leader. Fox's Peter Doocy is in Beijing.
2: There's about a dozen American CEOs here, and only one of them that we know of has secured a deal. That is the Boeing CEO, who is part of the American delegation, who President Trump says is going to walk away from here with a deal with the Chinese government to buy 200 jumbo jets.
1: The U.S. government cleared 10 Chinese companies to buy NVIDIA's H200 artificial intelligence chips. Democrats are accusing Republicans of pushing out black voters in their latest redistricting push. Here's Fox's Chad Pergram.
3: New South Carolina maps could mean former House Majority Whip Jim Clyburn can't win. Still, Democrats believe they can seize the House despite a shrinking map. Democrats are banking on Republicans overplaying their redistricting hand.
1: The Supreme Court declared racial gerrymandering unconstitutional last month. 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
4: West Virginia Metro News. I'm Chris Lawrence. Big night for Governor Patrick Morrisey. Quite a few of those that he endorsed and helped financially back won in Tuesday's primary, and overwhelmingly, but not across the board, incumbents won Senate races. The governor talked about why he was so vocal and took sides.
5: The reason we did this is because policy matters. We have to make sure that we never settle for second best in West Virginia. And I want to make sure that everyone that we bring to the legislature is putting West Virginia interests first.
4: Now, Senator Tom Tacubo was one of those who was targeted for defeat by Morrisey's influences, but survived.
6: Not only did they come out and mudsling, but they came out with just absolute lies on candidates all across the state. And I think voters became so disgusted. What they did is they just said, you know, we don't know what to believe anymore, and they just stayed home.
4: And with more on those Senate races, here's Jeff Jenkins.
7: Morrisey got behind a dozen candidates in the 19 GOP Senate primary races, and nine of his picks won. Morrisey was not able to upend Kanawha County Senator Tom Tacubo or Greenbrier County Senator Vince Deeds, but his support did help incumbent Laura Wakeham Chapman in the Northern Panhandle, Senator Roland Roberts in Raleigh County, and Senator Darren Thorne in the Eastern Panhandle. Morrisey was also able to oust House Finance Committee Chairman Vernon Criss and Wood County Delegate Scott Heckert. I'm Jeff Jenkins, WVMetroNews.com.
4: You're listening to Metro News for 40 years, the voice of West Virginia. More testimony from the defense today in the trial of Timothy Kennedy in Mingo County. The trial was off Tuesday for the election. The jury is hearing today from Kennedy's attorney in a Williamson courtroom. State Board of Education has announced a cancellation of their Thursday meeting to accommodate the schedule of several board members. Their June meeting has also been rescheduled for June 3rd and will include the agendas for both the May and June meetings. From the Metro News Anchor Desk, I'm Chris Lawrence.
8: Here's a look at your first alert forecast. Tonight will fall into the upper 30s, low 40s, leading to some rain showers on the way on Friday. I'm First Alert Meteorologist Dylan Godin.
9: Welcome to American Biker Minute. Riding with the front wheel of a motorcycle 3 feet behind the bumper of a moving cage can be big trouble. Tailgating is twice as dangerous on two wheels. Today on American Biker Minute, Jeff Ryan for American Biker Minute. On a recent 1,000-mile road trip, ABM observed dozens of motorcycles riding the bumper of cages. Cars can stop quicker than motorcycles. There's always the problem with eating, shaving, or applying makeup. Not easily done on two wheels. Distracted dingbats can suddenly see a red light or a ticket cam and jam on the brakes. Plus, in a rear-end collision, the follower is universally assumed to be at fault. Try to maintain a legal distance. Tailgating is twice as dangerous on two wheels. American Biker Minute, your passport to the open road on two wheels.
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0: Say, I just sitting here identifying with this here 45 p.m. record I got holding here in my hand. And just like the Wolfman, it's groovy, it's warped, and in the center of it all, there just ain't nothing there.
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2: Welcome to American Biker Minute. Great news for bikers. Researchers say riding a motorcycle every day will keep your brain functioning at peak condition. Daily riding of a motorcycle creates a positive effect on the brain. Doctors, about that. Today on American Biker Minute, Jeff Ryan for American Biker Minute. Great news for bikers. Scientists rounded up a bunch of bikers in their 40s and 50s and had half of them ride to work each day while the other half took the cage. The rider's cognitive function was increased through brain activity required to successfully operate a motorcycle versus the cagers, who weren't transported into an entirely different state of consciousness. Tokyo U's Dr. Kawashima says, daily riding of a motorcycle creates a positive effect on the brain. Daily riding keeps the mind young and sharp. Next case, please. American Biker Minute. Your passport to the open road on 2 weeks.
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2: In the NHL playoffs, the Canadiens have taken a 3-2 series lead after defeating the Sabres 6-3. Right now, the Golden Knights are outscoring the Ducks 2-0, 8 minutes left to go in the first period. Las Vegas is leading that series 3-2. The NFL released the 2026 schedule, and for the season opener, we got a Super Bowl 60 rematch between the Patriots and the Seahawks on Wednesday, September 9th. And for the first time ever, the season will include a Thanksgiving Eve game between the Packers and the Rams in L.A. The Thanksgiving slate is loaded. We got the Bears and the Lions in the morning, Eagles and Cowboys in the afternoon, and Chiefs at Bills for the evening nightcap. And in baseball, Kyle Schwarber hit his MLB leading 18th home run of the season as the Phillies defeat the Red Sox 3-1. Cubs avoid the sweep and shut out the Braves 2-0.
3: Metro News Sports, I'm Daniel Woods. The West Virginia football team is into its summer workouts, and wide receiver Jaden Bray is hoping for a healthy 2026 season after a foot injury took him out of the 2025 season. He says he's learned to be more grateful for the opportunities he has.
4: I'm way stronger than what I am. Going through all these rehabs and stuff like that, you know, you kind of just feel like you can go through anything, especially like when you're doing workouts and stuff like that. You know, it gets hard, but nothing been harder than a rehab, fresh out of surgery and stuff like that.
3: Bray was a guest on this week's edition of the Three Guys Before the Game podcast. You can find the full episode at WVMetroNews.com. Fairmont State has its next head men's basketball coach, Daniel Mondragon, returning to the state of West Virginia after his stint at Davison Elkins. He was the head coach of the Senators for 5 years, putting together the first back-to-back winning seasons for the program since 1955. He was named the Mountain East Conference Men's Basketball Coach of the Year in 2023 and spent the last two seasons as an assistant coach at Division I Mercer University. The West Virginia baseball team isn't finished with its regular season yet, but head coach Steve Sabins is adding to the roster for 2027. The Mountaineers gaining a transfer commitment from right-handed pitcher Austin Zients, a standout at Division III Marietta. He's posted a sub-2 ERA each of the last two seasons for the Pioneers. You're listening to Metro News. For 40 years, the voice of West Virginia. The playoffs continue in both the NBA and the NHL. On the court, the San Antonio Spurs are back ahead of the Minnesota Timberwolves in their Western Conference semifinals series, dominating Game 5, 126-97 to take a 3-2 series lead. On the ice, the Buffalo Sabres are even in their series with the Montreal Canadiens, winning Game 4, 3-2. Ukko-Pekka Luukkonen with 28 saves and an overtime win for the Vegas Golden Knights, 3-2 against the Anaheim Ducks. They lead the series 3-2 as well. With sports, I'm Daniel Woods.
5: Here's a look at your first alert forecast. Tonight will fall into the upper 30s, low 40s, leading to some rain showers on the way on Friday. I'm First Alert Meteorologist Dylan Godet.

tell you, babe, I just tremble and shake every time you squeeze my love knobs or press my love button. You know, I need your soul right now. We're gonna do position number 46 with your radio. Get down with your bad self. Elvis, are you lonesome tonight?

I wonder if you're lonesome tonight. You know, someone said the world's a stage and each must play a part. Fate had me playing in love with you as my sweetheart. Act one was where we met. I loved you at first glance. You read your lines so cleverly and never missed a cue. Then came act two. You seemed to change, you acted strange, and why I've never known. Honey, you lied when you said you loved me, and I had no cause to doubt you. But I'd rather go on hearing your lies than to go on living without you. Now the stage is bare, and I'm standing there with emptiness all around. And if he won't come back to me, then they can bring the curtain down.

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2: I'm Ashley Dvorkin with the Fox Celebrity Profile with judges and mentors of Fox's brand new series, Next Level Baker, Carla Hall and Candace Nelson.
3: We've got everything from what you would expect, the nostalgic holiday bakes and chocolate, to what you wouldn't expect, like tropical fruit flavors and savory bakes.
2: What ended up surprising you when it came to the setup of this competition? Because when you're watching it, you're like, they're just diving for those ingredients.
4: It's like watching a high school football team at a buffet. I mean, it truly is. It was crazy.
2: Let's talk about the judges panel and how you all balanced each other out.
3: Well, you know, Gordon brings the intensity.
4: Yes.
3: And he has a high expectation. It comes from a place of caring. He really wants people to bring their best. Mm-hmm. I think for me, my role was more of like a cheerleader.
4: I'm coming from the perspective of being a judge, but also being a contestant at one point.
2: Ashley Dvorkin, Fox News.

0: Yes, reach out and hit the road, Jacker. Boy, I tell you, this great stuff, guys. I tell you, real good. We just munching here on a big vat of baked beans. Someone was nice enough to cook up for us and send right over here to the studio. Hoppy's got some. Mars got some. Old Lushy's got some.
1: Excuse me.
0: You know, we eat enough of this stuff, we can start a group called The Gas Who.

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1: Hi, this is David Gates reminding all my friends to rock and roll with the Wolfman. 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
2: Welcome to American Biker Minute. Hi, who's this?
3: Yeah, my name's Crunch. Hey, I earned it. If there's grease or anything else to be found, I got it. Kind of like Pigpen and Charlie Brown. I'm a grease magnet.
2: Today, American Biker Minute. Jeff Ryan for American Biker Minute. Hello, Mr. Grunge.
3: Yeah, my name's Grunge from Nebraska, unfortunately. I reside there. Don't claim it. I'm a grease magnet. I don't have to do anything to get it. It finds me. What more can you ask for, right? Hey, it's great.
2: What's your riding philosophy?
3: Usually just nice cruise and take the back roads, get off that super slab, and just enjoy life and stop and smell the exhaust fumes.
2: American Biker Minute.
3: I don't do it.
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3: 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And I got a one-track mind, baby. It's headed straight for your soul, and we gonna give you some soul right now. Johnny Burnett, Dreamin'.

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4: News. I'm Tom Rigotti. President Trump has been talking trade with China's leader. Fox's Peter Doocy is in Beijing.
5: There's about a dozen American CEOs here, and only one of them that we know of has secured a deal. That is the Boeing CEO, who is part of the American delegation, who President Trump says is going to walk away from here with a deal with the Chinese government to buy 200 jumbo jets.
4: The U.S. government cleared 10 Chinese companies to buy NVIDIA's H200 artificial intelligence chips. Democrats are accusing Republicans of pushing out black voters in their latest redistricting push. Here's Fox's Chad Pergram.
6: New South Carolina maps could mean former House Majority Whip Jim Clyburn can't win. Still, Democrats believe they can seize the House despite a shrinking map. Democrats are banking on Republicans overplaying their redistricting hand.
4: The Supreme Court declared racial gerrymandering unconstitutional last month. 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
7: Kevin Uretsky, and this is the TMZ Minute. Cardi B continues to fuel romance rumors with NFL wide receiver Stephon Diggs as the two were seen in Miami Friday night. This isn't the first time the pair's been spotted together. Last week, the two were seen at a New York City nightclub. Shakira says the show can't go on in Lima, Peru tonight because she's in the hospital with abdominal pain. The singer-songwriter announced the news on Instagram, apologizing to her fans in the city because she's not able to perform. Despite canceling Sunday's show, Shakira says she's hopeful she'll be out Monday and ready to perform in the evening. And Snoop Dogg's teaching the next generation to dance like their 90s rap stars because he was spotted moving and grooving with his grandkids Saturday night. The rapper was at Lucid Studios in Beverly Hills entertaining the little ones. I'm Kevin Uretsky, and that was your TMZ Minute.
8: Here's a look at your first alert forecast. Tonight will fall into the upper 30s, low 40s, leading to some rain showers on the way on Friday. I'm First Alert Meteorologist Dylan Godet.
9: 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You get the idea. 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

and a drunk girl. Two drunk girls. Lordy have mercy. His baby's liquored up, knocked out. Lordy, you know, I'll tell you, I don't know about you, but I've spent many, many moons in a bar situation, and there's one thing that always drives me crazy. You'll usually be looking the other way. If you're in a band, you'll be on stage and you'll be maybe, I don't know, tuning up or something. And from behind or off to the side, you hear this. And you hear it every 2 minutes, and it's a drunk chick. And every third sentence, for some reason, they have to go. They got to let everybody in the bar know that they're having a good time. You know what I'm talking about. Liquored up there, that's Mojo Nixon. His baby is. And usually they have a cigarette in their fingers or dangling out of their mouth. My baby's all liquored up on the Bone Conduction Music Show. Biller and Wakefield, along with Big Sandy. And Steel Crazy Baby. Nolan Strong gave his mind over matter. And a cat named Boo Breeding. Boo Breeding. I don't know anything about this guy, but he's from the deep, deep, deep, deep, deep south of Louisiana. We checked out I Can't Fly. And I got a date with an angel. Big Joe gave us One Night of Sin, the old Smiley Lewis tune. And Damon Fuller, brand new stuff here on Blind Pig. Damon Fuller gave us, we got a good thing going on, baby. Don't we have a good thing going on here on this radio program? I know you're having a blast hanging out with the Bone Conduction Music Show. 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And, of course, we put up the archives of the show. Let me arrange my papers here. Let's see. We'll push this over till the next time around because I want to dive back into it. Here's my buddy out of the Bronx, Angel Rissoff, doing the Temptations tune. I want to love I can see, baby. Bone

Kate sings on. That's Joey right there. He sings like that. That's Joey and the Flips on the Bone Conduction Music Show. Fool, Jack. In front of that, Phil Flowers and kind of a, I don't know what you call that. Would you call that kind of a, I don't know, guitar slim meets Jimmy Reed? Maybe a lightning slim groove meets Jimmy Reed? I dug that deep, man. You got me walking on the Bone Conduction Music Show. And the Cookies gave us Chains. My baby's got me locked up in Chains. Joe Hinton. And Better to Give Than Receive. I don't know about that. Bobby Rydell and Wild One. We also checked out Angel Russoff kicking it off with his killer version. Just a smoking hot version of the Temptations tune, I Want to Love I Can See, on the Bone Conduction Music Show. Amendment 1. Let's do Amendment 2. Amendment 2. Well-regulated militia, being necessary to the security of a free state, the right of the people to keep and bear arms shall not be infringed. Man, that's a good thing. Let's do Amendment 4. Amendment 2 gives you the right to back up with titanium razor-sharp teeth, your Amendment 4 right. That's the right of the people to be secure in their person, houses, papers, and effects against unreasonable searches and seizures shall not be violated, and no warrants shall issue but upon probable cause, supported by oath or affirmation, and particularly describing the place to be searched and the persons or things to be seized. Man, them forefathers, unbelievable. You know, people get pissed off all the time. They get mad. They say, you know, I think we should be able to pass a law that restricts your right to have an AK-47. Oh, you're talking too much. You're saying stuff I don't want to hear. We have to make an ordinance against that. Hey, the forefathers said, get the hell out of the way. Stand down. I'm Theron X, and I have a website. It's over there at Theron.com, Theron.com. One of the things that we do on that website that's very important, do not slide on by without thinking how important this is. 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

Kind of faded out there on a mysterious note, eh? That's Damon Fowler, brand new stuff. In fact, allow me to grab this CD here with protective covering over my hand because it's so damn hot. It's called Devil Got His Way. Damon Fowler on the Bone Conduction Music Show. Brand new stuff on Blind Pig. Up in front of Damon Fowler, we checked out Ray Kondo. I don't know much about these cats, but I'll tell you, I'm knocked out by this band. Don't know if they have anything else out there. I've got this one CD by them that I got years ago. Ray Kondo and the Ricochets. We checked out Teardrops From My Eyes. Big Joe. Big Joe and the Dynaflows. He wants a big, long Buick. Remember them Deuce and a Quarters? I tell you, that was a cool-looking car, but it was a piece of crap. I mean, that thing, as soon as you got it, started rusting. I don't know if there are even any Deuce and a Quarters left out there on blocks. The Fabulous Thunderbirds and painted on. That chick is, you see that dress right there covered across her rear end? That's a spray painted on. I'm Theodore Next. It's the Bone Conduction Music Show. Holding forth, baby, holding forth here with the wig singeing rock, hip shaking soul music, and industrial strength rhythm and blues. Love to hear from you. If you're a musician, you want to get music that you want to have played on the radio, and we'll do that. Most people won't. We will. We'll do just about anything. I'm wearing mismatched blue socks with brown shoes. We'll do anything. But anyway, get over to Theron.com, and there's a drop-down menu there on the Bone Conduction Music Show link. It says, get me your music or get us your music, and we'll play it like Damon Fowler did. Also, you can get the show over there 24/7. Please do support that website. I'll tell you, there's no radio like the Bone Conduction Music Show. Flying high, man. Well, stick around. We ain't done with you. We ain't done with you yet. In fact, we are going to ride you hard and put you away wet. It's the rockin'est show on the radio, and you'd be insane to be anyplace else.

0: This is the Family Comedy Minute. Let's enjoy some fun with the comedy of David P. Dean.
1: I'm going to have you come out of the shopping mall and forget where you parked. I went to my car one time. There was a man sitting in my car. That's creepy. Looked in there. He's in my car. I said, hey, get out of my car. Took the key, hit the window. Get out! He's locking his door, shooing me, and tears are coming down his face. Get out of my car! I've been knocking on the window for 10 minutes. Finally, my wife on the other side of the parking lot. Woohoo! Found it! We're over here! Leave him alone! It's over here! I will not hurt you. I will go get help. Stay right there.
0: This Family Comedy Minute has been brought to you by New Missions. I'm Tim DeTellis, president of New Missions, wishing you a joyful day.
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4: 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We're WFGH Fort Gay and a whole lot more.
5: I'm Chris DeMayo. President Trump meets with Chinese President Xi Jinping on day two of his trip to China. The president tells Fox's Hannity his relationship with Xi has improved.
6: When I first came here, China was really taking advantage of the United States. He understands that. And now we do great with China, and we have a very good relationship. We have a friendship, really. He's a tremendous leader. He's been here a long time, very powerful, very strong. There's no doubt about it.
5: The president also says Xi promised to buy 200 Boeing jets.
6: That's a lot of jobs. It's a lot. Boeing wanted 150, got 200. He said, I think it was a commitment. I mean, you know, sort of like a statement, but I think it was a commitment.
5: The president and Xi also talked trade. 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
7: Wild Young, and this is the TMZ Minute. Ryan Reynolds joked about his and Blake Lively's legal battle with Justin Baldoni during SNL 50, playfully responding to a question of how are you with, great, why, what have you heard? Blake has, of course, accused Baldoni of harassment while he's suing them for defamation. And the high-profile feud shows no signs of slowing down. Aubrey Plaza made her first public appearance since her husband, Jeff Baena, died by suicide in January. She introduced Miley Cyrus and Brittany Howard's performance during SNL 50 on Sunday. Plaza previously skipped the Golden Globes after Baena's passing, asking for privacy during the difficult time. Actor Kim Se-Run's cause of death has been revealed as suicide, according to police. A friend discovered the Netflix star at home with no suicide note left behind. She was only 24 years old. I'm Wild Young, and that was the TMZ Minute.
8: Here's a look at your first alert forecast. Tonight will fall into the upper 30s, low 40s, leading to some rain showers on the way on Friday. I'm First Alert Meteorologist Dylan Godin.
9: Bullet points.
10: I'm Evan Brown. There's now an extra step to buying a handgun in Delaware. A new law is now on the books after a judge declines to restrain it pending a court battle. That requires anyone looking to buy a handgun in Delaware to first obtain a purchasing permit. That law passed along party lines in the Delaware state legislature, where Democrats hold the majority. But what many might find interesting is that despite this requirement of a purchasing permit, the state does not require permits for ownership of handguns or for openly carrying them, only to conceal carry. But at least for now in Delaware, to buy a gun, you need a permit, and to get the permit, you need to pass a background check, get fingerprinted, and complete a safety course. Second Amendment groups are suing over the law, claiming it's unconstitutional. A court recently ruled Delaware's law disallowing adults ages 18 to 20 from buying guns is out of bounds. And those are your bullet points. I'm Evan Brown, Fox News.
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was it something I said or was it something I did? I mean, the weekend I spent with your girlfriend Jennifer at the Indian Casino, was that it? Or was it when you asked me if your butt looked big and I said yes? Was it something I said? Ray Kondo. And something I said as opposed to something I did on the Bone Conduction Music Show. Way cool stuff. These cats, man, I don't know a thing about them. But if you get a chance to see them, you want to do that. Ray Kondo and the Ricochets. Steel Crazy, too. As Big Sandy was saying, Steel Crazy. Bunch of tunes back. The steel player on this band is on fire. They're all good. Johnny Adams gave us scarred knees. He's got scarred knees from being on his knees praying to God. I've seen that guy so many times. He is now on the other side of the lawn. He is with Jesus. But, man, I'll tell you, what an amazing talent this cat was. And he always looked sharp. You never saw that guy wearing ripped-up jeans and a T-shirt. No. You never saw that guy in Bermuda shorts. Maybe in his backyard, but he always had just the most killer cut suits on, serious silk suits and big polka dot bow ties. Johnny Adams and scarred knees. They used to call him the Tan Canary. Buster Poindexter gave us Saturday Night Fish Fry with Susie Tyrell. Big Joe and the Dynaflows. On the other hand, you know, you drive me crazy, but on the other hand, you're kind of fun to be with sometimes. Jackie Wilson gave us Baby Workout. That right there was probably, I don't know, he did so much cool stuff, but that's probably, well, in my humble opinion, the best song he's ever done. That covered all the bases. That was the first tune played on the Bone Conduction Music Show. I screwed it before and wrote the wrong tune down. Went through that whole rant. But back in 1984, before the invention of the wheel, when I started doing this show, that was the tune we opened up, came out of the gates with. I'm Theron X. I have a website, too. I got a website, too. All those people got websites. I got a website, too. And you can get to all of them off of my website. My website is Theron.com. We run this show over there 24/7. And we put up playlists. You can see what gets played on the shows. And I'll tell you, this is it, man. Theron.com. Get over there. And don't be afraid to hit that donate button. Just don't do it. Let's check out some Johnny Adams yet one more time. Here he is still in kind of the church mode, if you will. He's got his pal Aaron Neville. And you're going to love this one. This is called Never Alone on the Bone Conduction Music Show. No.

one hand mixing a drink, the other hand liberally applying barbecue sauce to a chicken wing, and if that isn't enough, we're doing the Chinese basket trick at the same time too, the Bone Conduction Music Show.

like a baby. He know a man ain't supposed to cry. Bawling like a crying baby on the floor. That's Angel Risoff, and he's breaking out the tears, Jack, on the Rockin'est Show on the radio. Fabulous Thunderbirds in front of that. We checked out Feeling My Way Around. The Rays gave us Silhouettes, and man, we went to church, Jack. Johnny Adams, along with Aaron Neville. And Never Alone. Lordy, have mercy on my sweet young mojo. And I ain't just saying that. Wow, man. That's an incredible tune right there.

liner notes. There's a third character in there. They're all standing in front of microphones. But, man, that was killer. Just killer. Let's extract amendment. How about amendment two? A well-regulated militia being necessary to the security of a free state, the right of the people to keep and bear arms shall not be infringed. Thank you, forefathers. We know there are a bunch of psychotic, drooling, progressive libs out there that want to infringe on that amendment. And the first one as well. That ain't going to happen. Forefathers put this together in titanium. Let's check out some more Steve Geiger. I'll tell you, if you had to, let's say you had $5 left to your name. $5 left to your name. Don't buy food. No, don't buy drink. Buy this CD right here. This is Steve Geiger, and I'm sure you can find it somewhere for $5. Possibly you can find it for $3 and get something to eat, but buy this first. Steve Geiger, it's called The Past Life Blues. I don't know how many CDs this cat has out, but this is no doubt the coolest one. Here's Steve Geiger and A Monkey on a Limb on the Bone Conduction Music Show. Wow.

to make a mental note to get a goat that wears shades. I got a goat that wears shades around the house. I got to get one. I think I need one for the office, too. The reason I mention that, because that's Deacon John right there. And I don't know if you noticed, those of you in the know, but when you see that commercial, when they go, "What's in your wallet?" And they're a bunch of Vikings smashing things up. So clever, isn't it? The last clever iteration of that one. They're in New Orleans, and they're down there kind of what they call busking on the street at the end there. They're playing music, passing a hat, you know, on the street. All the Vikings there, the goat with the shades on. Guess who the cat is with the suit playing the banjo? That's Deacon John, man. His agent must have tossed him a bone and said, "You know, I can get you a spot in this stupid commercial. Probably pay scale. Given that you're Deacon John, I can probably get you scale times two." And that's Deacon John playing banjo on the street in New Orleans with a bunch of Vikings and a goat wearing shades. So I thought, I got to get myself a goat wearing shades. It's too cool for school. Deacon John on the Boat Conduction Music Show. Feels so good. I'm not sure who the girl was on that doing the Shirley part. That was a medley. We called it a medley in the business. That's a high-tone term for two songs mushed together. Let the good times roll and feel so good on the Boat Conduction Music Show. Jackie Wilson in front of that. Whisper's getting louder. I think I might break out the Shirley and Lee next hour. Give you the full-on secret handshake Shirley and Lee version of those tunes. Pixies 3 gave us birthday party. Those cute little wiggly teenage girls having a birthday party. I like that. Elmore James and Talk to Me Baby on the Bone Conduction Music Show. I still get goosebumps big as Jay Bird eggs every time I hear that tune. And Monkey on a Limb, Steve Geiger in front of that solid Sending Blue skit. That's the real deal right there, and I truly appreciate that stuff. I hope you do, too. I mean, the guys that are still out there in the trenches doing the real stuff, yeah, that's it right there. That is straight out of the bottle. That don't come with no mix. It's got a screw cap, too. Steve Geiger and Monkey on a Limb on the Bone Conduction Music Show. You might say we're the real deal, too. In fact, if you didn't, you'd be crazy. This is the real deal. Weak cinching rock, hip shaking soul music, and industrial strength rhythm and blues. We are the protectorate of the coolest radio in all the land. Keepers of the flame, it is the Bone Conduction Music Show. And you'd be insane to be anyplace else.

Okay, long about this time, I find out if there are any kids that want to hear Schoolhouse Rock. It was on television in 1973 for 13 years or so.

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3: What a welcome, and not planned out at all. No, that's awesome. I can't believe it, man. I'm excited to be here. I was in Arkansas 2 days ago, so I'm really happy to be here. I was going to a church, and I got lost, so I pulled up next to a house to ask directions, and it wasn't even a house. It was like a U-Haul with a front porch nailed to the side. And I don't know if you guys have been there, but I got out of the car, and I knew I was in trouble because there were three guys on the porch, and one of them turned to the other and was like, "Whoa, look, coming here. Something weird about that boy. Look at all them teeth, you know, right?" Seriously, one of the guy in the middle had two teeth, and he was wiggling one of them, okay?
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0: I'm Chris DeMeo. President Trump meets with Chinese President Xi Jinping on day two of his trip to China. The president tells Fox's Hannity his relationship with Xi has improved.
1: When I first came here, China was really taking advantage of the United States. He understands that. And now we do great with China, and we have a very good relationship. We have a friendship, really. He's a tremendous leader. He's been here a long time, very powerful, very strong. There's no doubt about it.
0: The president also says Xi promised to buy 200 Boeing jets.
1: It's a lot of jobs. It's a lot. Boeing wanted 150. He got 200. He said, I think it was a commitment. I mean, you know, sort of like a statement, but I think it was a commitment.
0: The president and Xi also talked trade. America's listening to Fox News.
2: Wild Young, and this is the TMZ Minute. Ryan Reynolds joked about his and Blake Lively's legal battle with Justin Baldoni during SNL 50, playfully responding to a question of how are you with, great, why, what have you heard? Blake has, of course, accused Baldoni of harassment while he's suing them for defamation. And the high-profile feud shows no signs of slowing down. Aubrey Plaza made her first public appearance since her husband, Jeff Baena, died by suicide in January. She introduced Miley Cyrus and Brittany Howard's performance during SNL 50 on Sunday. Plaza previously skipped the Golden Globes after Baena's passing, asking for privacy during the difficult time. Actor Kim Se-Run's cause of death has been revealed as suicide, according to police. A friend discovered the Netflix star at home with no suicide note left behind. She was only 24 years old. I'm Wild Young, and that was the TMZ Minute.
3: Here's a look at your first alert forecast. Tonight will fall into the upper 30s, low 40s, leading to some rain showers on the way on Friday. I'm First Alert Meteorologist Dylan Godin.
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5: 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Pretty quick. 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

like that, man. You pull your rig over in Bakersfield, you're going to get a cold beer, and those cats are in the corner. That kind of groove right there. That's Biller and Wakefield. Don't know much about these cats. I know they play guitars. And we checked out Grinding Gears on the Bone Conduction Music Show. Long John Hunter in front of that, dreaming about the devil. And what a coincidence, man. The devil was dreaming about him. It's a match made in, well, not heaven, in hell. Yeah, yeah. Johnny Adams gave us This Time I'm Gone for Good, Baby. And we played the Source Code version of the medley we checked out last set slash last hour. We had Deacon John giving us Let the Good Times Roll into Feel So Good. And there we heard the original Source Code versions in the same order. We heard Shirley and Lee Feel So Good and Let the Good Times Roll. I'm Theodore Next, and we are letting the good times roll here with a brand new 4-hour iteration of this crazy cool radio show. It's called the Bone Conduction Music Show. Thank you so much for supporting it. 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Just click on it, and it'll give you the address to send your music to, and we'll get you on the radio. That's what we do down here. It's just that simple. Let's give you an amendment. Let me turn the page. I'll tell you, I'm going to have to get another copy of the top 10. That would be the Bill of Rights because, man, I'll tell you, this is getting all ripped up. That's because we use it so often here on the Bone Conduction Music Show. We respect the Bill of Rights as handcuffs on the government, not some type of, hey, let me get you something for free type stuff that the progressive libs want to rave about. Let's check out Amendment 1. Congress shall make no law respecting an establishment of religion or prohibiting the free exercise thereof or abridging the freedom of speech or of the press or the right of the people peaceably to assemble and to petition the government for a redress of grievances. Now, I know they wanted to add a line in there, but they didn't have time because the English were after them. They had to run out the door. They were in a barn. They were writing this down with the feather ripped out of the butt of a duck, dipped in an inkwell by candlelight, but they were going to put one more sentence in there. And what they were going to say, and your right to weak, stingy rock, hip shake, and soul music, and industrial strength, rhythm, and blues shall not be infringed. But they left that one out of there. They had to get out the door. I understand. We're taking care of that for you down here on the Bone Conduction Music Show. Hey, I have the brand new slab. I got the new disc. I got the secret handshake advance copy of the brand new latest. We're going down south. Barbecue Bob and the Spare Ribs CD. Let's check out a cut off it right here. Here's their take on Chain of Fools on the Bone Conduction Music Show.

special deliver, no problem, baby. I'm your postman. I'll slip it into your mailbox. They were next on the rocking a show on the radio right there with the Thunderbirds and Lordy. I don't have the liner notes on this one. And I'm thinking that this is, I don't know if Nick Hearn's with them at this point. I don't have the, I got nothing but the titles on the CD on a slab here. Fabulous Thunderbirds, Postman on the Bunk Conduction Music Show. Clarence Frogman Henry. Whoa, man. That was it. That was a definitive moment in not only music, but in humankind. Lordy have mercy, ain't got no home. Thank you, Clarence. Papa, by the way, I've actually called Clarence Frogman Henry a couple times through my pal, my East Coast bureau chief, Kathy Pontine King. She always hooks up a phone call down there on his birthday. I don't know if we did it last year or not. I can't remember. It's all a blur. But he was on his porch down there, and we'd wish him a happy birthday. Clarence, hopefully, still doing well. Papa Chubby up in front of that. If the diesel don't get you, the jet fuel will, baby. Only Papa Chubby if you don't strain that through an old felt hat. And then just to be on the safe side, a loaf of white bread. Then everything will be okay. Barbecue Bob and the spare ribs in front of that chain of fools on the Bone Conduction Music Show. We're doing short time, as they say, in prison. I wouldn't know anything about that, but we're doing short time here. We still got time to get a few more cool ones in. I'm gonna go over here and hang with this reform school girl while you listen to Nick Kern on the Rockin' Show on the radio.

That cat is chain smoking Pall Malls over, he's sort of hanging over a glass of old granddad, and he's thinking about going out and scoring a bag of weed after he does some cocaine. And I tell you, he's got bad habits. Genie's on the Bone Conduction Music Show. Damon Fowler, 28 degrees, put him on 28 degrees. The Revlon's After Last Night. Nick Kern, Reform Schoolgirl. Heart Punch Me, Hank.

have mercy on my sweet young mojo. Do it again, Hank. Heart punch me, brother. Wind it up, man. Heart punch me. Hit me, man. One more time. Oh, yeah, yeah, yeah. Thank you, Hank. Yeah, Nick Kern, reform school girl. She stole his heart, and then she busted it out of town. I wonder if she stole his car, too. The Revlons, after last night, I'll tell you, I think that might have been the reform school girl that convinced Nick he needed a girlfriend. And next thing you know, he's walking the back streets crying in 28-degree weather with all his bad habits. We kind of wrapped up that last set there, didn't we? I'm Theron X, and thank you so much for listening to the Bone Conduction Music Show. We have a blast doing this. We truly appreciate you being out there on the other end of the electromagnetic wave. But we love the fact that you're at Theron.com, too, listening to it 24-7 all over the world. Chinese military listening to the Bone Conduction Music Show right now. And hey, by the way, you guys are over there, Chinese military. Stop thinking about taking over the world, okay? Start thinking about, I don't know, maybe some bad habits, hanging out over a glass of whiskey with a Pall Mall cigarette. Just knock off that world domination wannabe stuff, okay? It never works out. That's it for me. I'm Hister. I'm Vapor. I'm a ghost. I'm out of here, Jack. Got to go home, drink beer with my dog, Freeway. And I have to think about world domination because that is the stated goal of the Bone Conduction Music Show. One ear at a time. That and bring about a lasting world peace and an end to hunger as we know it. Hey, between now and next time, baby, never wear your baseball hat sideways. This is Theron X, and I'll see you on the street.

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2: 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Carlos Santana remembers Stevie Ray Vaughan after our sponsors plug in and give us some feedback. Hey, I'm Elwood. One mark of a true blues master is the ability to preserve blues traditions while expressing them in a unique and individual way. This can be a difficult accomplishment, even for the most gifted musicians. Guitar legend Stevie Ray Vaughan spent a lifetime working to meet the challenge. Carlos Santana explains.
3: The beautiful thing about it is that there's room in the blues for you to get your own fingerprints the way Stevie got his own fingerprints the last 3 years of his life. Your fingerprints is your tone and the way you phrase. Before that, all the blues players used to criticize him and say, well, man, get your own. You know, you sound like Albert King or you sound like this kid, but you don't sound like yourself, you know. In the last 3 years before he passed, he had found his fingerprints. Huge fingerprints, you know, like Jimmy has huge fingerprints on the blues.

0: house is rocking indeed. Some Stevie Ray Vaughan and Double Trouble. Play nice, boys and girls. I'm Elwood.
1: I'm Chris DeMeo. President Trump and Chinese President Xi Jinping talking trade, the Strait of Hormuz, and Taiwan in their meeting Thursday.
2: He wanted to tell President Trump that the number one priority for U.S. and Chinese relations is that China can basically do whatever they want with Taiwan, and they do not want any interference from the United States government if they choose to make a military move.
1: Fox's Peter Ducey. At least four people are dead after a small plane crash in southern New Mexico.
3: The FAA revealing the plane operated by TransAero Medevac was traveling from Roswell to Sierra Blanca Regional Airport.
1: Fox's Kristen Goodwin, the FAA, the National Transportation Safety Board, are investigating the cause of the crash. NHL playoffs, Montreal beats Buffalo 6-3. The Canadiens lead that series 3-2. Game 6, Saturday in Montreal. 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
4: Wild Young, and this is the TMZ Minute. Ryan Reynolds joked about his and Blake Lively's legal battle with Justin Baldoni during SNL 50, playfully responding to a question of how are you with, great, why, what have you heard? Blake has, of course, accused Baldoni of harassment while he's suing them for defamation. And the high-profile feud shows no signs of slowing down. Aubrey Plaza made her first public appearance since her husband, Jeff Baena, died by suicide in January. She introduced Miley Cyrus and Brittany Howard's performance during SNL 50 on Sunday. Plaza previously skipped the Golden Globes after Baena's passing, asking for privacy during the difficult time. Actor Kim Se-Run's cause of death has been revealed as suicide, according to police. A friend discovered the Netflix star at home with no suicide note left behind. She was only 24 years old. I'm Wild Young, and that was the TMZ Minute.
5: Here's a look at your first alert forecast. Tonight will fall into the upper 30s, low 40s, leading to some rain showers on the way on Friday. I'm First Alert Meteorologist Dylan Godin.
6: I'm Evan Brown. School kids in some states will be learning about guns. Arkansas, Tennessee, and Utah now have laws mandating firearm safety lessons in public schools. The aim is to teach children at all levels, elementary, middle, and high school, about the age-appropriate way for interacting or not interacting with firearms, either at home or anywhere else. Kids in kindergarten could learn about how firearms should be stored and even what to do if coming across a firearm outside the home, as in don't touch it and find a grown-up. Tennessee's school program would even include games and prizes and making a firearm out of Legos. And while only Utah's law has a provision for parents to opt their kids out of the lessons, Arizona's Governor Katie Hobbs vetoed a law that would have created a similar type of instruction requirement for school kids. At least five other states are working on similar laws. And those are your bullet points. I'm Evan Brown, Fox News.

twisted broadcast rubble that is American radio today, overlooking the scissor-billed bottom feeder screwing about the AM and the FM dial, a beacon of radio light rises to lead the way. Go toward the light, children. Go.

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Crank it up. It's the Bone Conduction Music Show. I am Theron X. I've got the wig singeing rock, shaking soul music, and the industrial strength. Rhythm and blues is going to move through you like electricity. The music is going to go in through your ears, down through your bones, out through your feet, onto that dance floor. It's going to use you as a lightning rod. Here's the music that's going to make you shake your tail feather. And hey, remember, dear friend, if the good Lord didn't want you to shake your tail feather, he never would have given you one. So let's get right down to it. Take all your furniture over to the front door and throw it out onto the front lawn. You ain't going to need it. You will not be needed, I guarantee you. Roll that carpet back. Put on your shades. Flip up your collar. Set the box on blast, baby. It's a Bone Conduction Music Show. Oh.

0: Hey, picture me on a mission. I'm doing the blues work with the Lord. I'm here to knock your lights out, Jack. I got the finest music in all the land. 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

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And this mother told me, said, Sister Caesar, I've been out here a long time. How many children do you have? Where are your sons? Where are your daughters? And then mother told me that day, my children put me in this place a long time ago. They haven't been back to see about me. And you're just thinking about that, I'm reminded today of a little story that I heard a lady tell me. And I heard this story. She said that there was a mother that had two sons. Interested in himself. That son loved his mama so much. He said, Mama, one day I'm gonna grow up. I'm going to college. I wanna be somebody. I wanna take care of you like you've been taking care of me. But that other brother was not conscientious about himself.

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Yeah, I'm told tonight, they told that mama, we want you to come and live with us, help us to take care of our children. As the years went on by, and their children grew up, I'm told tonight, even though they were at school age, that school teacher went to her husband and said, honey, your mama's in the way now. I think you ought to get rid of her. We can get somebody else to do this job. There are other young girls in college that could work their way through school on this very job. Your mama uses bad English. She uses this and that and ain't and is. I'm trying to teach my children to use good language.

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Send

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1: Man, my troubles can't last always. I love that line. That's Junior Parker. They must have really screwed up on the end of that song the way they faded it out there. You know, is there anything worse than loneliness? You know, think about that. I don't think anything is worse than loneliness. That's why I keep this rubber blow-up doll over here, this realistic rubber doll that looks like Heather Locklear. Loneliness is just, man, it's an evil, evil tool. Don't fall prey to it. Get hooked up. And if you need the website where I got that Heather Locklear doll, just email me. I'll get it to you. Up in front of that, we checked out Shirley Caesar, and man, I don't know where that is, but I want to go to that church. I want to go to that church, not just on Sunday. I want to go Monday, Tuesday, Wednesday, Thursday, Friday, Saturday, and Sunday. Lord, have mercy. Let's send that out to Charles down there in Gainesville, Florida. Charles, thanks for emailing me. He says, Theron, my great American blues man. I don't know about that. I'd say rodeo clown with a microphone, but okay. I was listening, he says here, to your show a couple days back, and you played a song by Shirley Caesar. He was listening on that newfangled Al Gore invention, the internet. That's INNER, internet, which you can do too, 24/7 at my website, theron.com. And he says, you were playing a song by Shirley Caesar about mom and two boys, one taking her to the old folks' home. Yeah, that's it right there, pal. That's for you. Charles, thanks for listening. We truly appreciate it. Dig it deep, and please spread the word, spread the word. We need ears like Mars needs women. I'm Theron Exodus, the Bone Conduction Music Show, the rockinest show on your radio, and the people that make it possible for us to come in here and do this, not only those of you that hit the donate button on my website, and believe me, do not think for 1 minute that ain't important. It is. It's way important. We could use your help. We're going to dive right back into it now with some... Warren Zevon, I want you to pay close attention to the words in this one. I know a lot of you know about this tune, but my favorite line here is where he says he was at Trader Vic's. He saw a werewolf at Trader Vic's, and every hair was in place. He was wearing a perfect suit, too. This is Warren Zevon on the Rockin' Show on the radio. Hey, man, it's the Bone Conduction Music Show.

I didn't intend to play that song, but it's all cool on the Bunk and Texan Music Show. I needed a two-minute song. You know, every now and then you need a two-minute song. It's kind of like a shoehorn. You just got to get something that fits in there and get it in place. But that was nonetheless cool. Worry, worry, worry. That's Joe Houston. Viscounts in front of that. The definitive version of Harlem Nocturne. That's an ancient tune. Johnny Otis did a killer version of that, but that's the one right there. That's Nitromethane Fuel. Billy Boy Arnold, You Done Me Wrong. And Tad Robinson covering up Sister Rose and the Cornelius Brothers doing Too Late to Turn Back Now. We just might hear that original Source Code version on the Bone Conduction Music Show. We'll see. I got to run that by my board of directors. Well, they're actually drunken monkeys, but I think I can persuade them. I'm going to toss another bottle of bourbon into the cell. Warren Zevon gave us Carmelita on the Bone Conduction Music Show. I'm still thinking about that pina colada I had at Trader Vic's. I'm telling you, that was the most perfect pina colada I've ever had in my entire life at Trader Vic's. You know, when he's singing about Werewolves of London, I can't help but think about Chris Dodd and Barney Frank. Werewolves of America. You know what I'm talking about? Do you know what I'd be saying? This is the rockin'est show on the radio, and you'd be insane to be anyplace else. We're the Bone Conduction Music Show.

0: It's Elwood's Blues Break.
1: I'm CC Rider. I hear a lot about blues men, but it's high time to buckle down and venerate the blues women. Believe me when I tell you, the very first blues were sung by a girl. Classic Blues Babes after this. Until August 10th, 1920, record companies ignored African Americans completely. But on that day, Mamie Smith, a 37-year-old medicine show singer from Cincinnati, barreled into a New York studio. Mamie was filling in for a white singer who'd taken ill. Backed by her jazz hounds, Mamie's group waxed a number called Crazy Blues. It was the very first blues record. Nothing would ever be the same. The recording blew open the doors to what had previously been an exclusively white market. Mamie Smith and her Crazy Blues sold 75,000 copies in the first month. It was so popular that store owners began selling it under the counter. Pullman porters bought it in bulk and hawked it to rural listeners for profit. And suddenly, black female blues singers were all the rage. We now call the 1920s the heyday of the classic female blues singer. You had ladies like Ma Rainey.

And of course, the one they called the Empress, Bessie Smith. The highest paid black artist of the 1920s, she was glamorous, beautiful, and a killer on the microphone. Here she is, Bessie Smith, with her masterpiece, Nobody Knows You When You're Down and Out.

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0: A track that's always in style. The baddest blues babe of her era. Maybe of all time. Bessie Smith with Nobody Knows You When You're Down and Out. You down and out? Don't matter to me. There's always room at ccriderblues.com. Come on over. I'm CC Rider.
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2: I'm Chris DeMeo. President Trump and Chinese President Xi Jinping talking trade, the Strait of Hormuz, and Taiwan in their meeting Thursday.
3: He wanted to tell President Trump that the number one priority for U.S. and Chinese relations is that China can basically do whatever they want with Taiwan, and they do not want any interference from the United States government if they choose to make a military move.
2: Fox's Peter Ducey. At least four people are dead after a small plane crash in southern New Mexico.
4: The FAA revealing the plane operated by TransAero Medevac was traveling from Roswell to Sierra Blanca Regional Airport.
2: Fox's Kristen Goodwin, the FAA, the National Transportation Safety Board, are investigating the cause of the crash. NHL playoffs, Montreal beats Buffalo 6-3. The Canadiens lead that series 3-2. Game 6, Saturday in Montreal. 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
5: I'm Matt Murphy, and this is the TMZ Minute. Mauricio Umanski suffered a broken clavicle while skiing in Colorado, but is now recovering. The Real Housewives of Beverly Hills alum shared the news on Instagram with hospital bed photos and x-rays of his injury. He also expressed gratitude for the paramedics and hospital staff. Sheryl Crow is ditching her Tesla, posting a farewell video on Instagram saying, quote, "You are who you hang with." Once a fan, even tweeting Elon Musk for tech help, she's now cutting ties, donating the sale money to NPR. John Goodman, a longtime SNL favorite, will miss the 50th anniversary special due to filming commitments overseas with Tom Cruise. Though he's hosted 13 times, third most ever, he can't break from production. He's disappointed, but the star-studded lineup, including Tom Hanks, Steve Martin, and Miley Cyrus, will keep the show packed with celebs. I'm Matt Murphy, and that was the TMZ Minute.
6: Here's a look at your first alert forecast. Tonight will fall into the upper 30s, low 40s, leading to some rain showers on the way on Friday. I'm First Alert Meteorologist Dylan Godin.
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According to the latest data, the average alcohol-consuming Americans drink 778 servings of alcohol each year. That's an average of over 2 servings per day and 15 servings each week.

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dog loves you more than you know. Dogs snub people who are mean to their owners. So much so that they actually turn their noses up at a treat from someone who has been unkind to you. This social behavior is rarely seen in any other animals.

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So fasten your seatbelt and get your Dramamine. 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

Are you into online dating? Then listen up. Researchers found that your screen name can affect your chances of meeting someone just as much as your photo or your headline. You'll want to avoid words with negative association, like little or soft. Interestingly, you'll also want to choose something beginning with a letter in the first half of the alphabet. Those names tend to be associated with multiple measures of success, including academic and financial.

0: wonder, if you jog backwards, will you gain weight? It's a wonder.
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2: Here's a look at your first alert forecast. Tonight will fall into the upper 30s, low 40s, leading to some rain showers on the way on Friday. I'm First Alert Meteorologist Dylan Godin.
3: I'm Ashley Dvorkin with a Fox Celebrity Profile with the cast of Peacock's new mystery whodunit series, All Her Fault, starring Sarah Snook as a mother searching for her missing son as mysterious circumstances unfold. Jake Lacy and Jay Ellis discussed how it's a series where intrigue starts right away.
4: You dive right in and then are sort of left going like, it could be any of these people or someone else.
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3: Abby Elliott and Daniel Monks have tips for those ready to guess along.
6: There's so many subtle moments throughout, you know, the first few episodes. 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
5: 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It's very similar to, like, watching The Traitors. Is arguing and debating over who you think what or how.
3: Ashley Dvorkin, Fox News.

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1: plays the 70s, 80s, and 90s music overnight, like butter on toast, one hit at a time, with a lot of flavored jams.

best things your boss can do for you and the bottom line? Make sure the break room always has coffee. According to research, drinking coffee increases activity in the area of the brain responsible for concentration and short-term memory. And a recent British study suggests the sipping coffee throughout the day improves performance of all kinds of tasks, including those that require attention to detail.

0: bringing Israel to the world.
1: Welcome to ILTV's Israel Daily. I'm Sivan Raviv. The coordinated joint U.S.-Israeli assault on Iran, a broad synchronized campaign targeting the Islamic Republic's leadership and military infrastructure. Iran has confirmed that Supreme Leader Ayatollah Ali Khamenei was killed in an Israeli airstrike on Tehran at the opening of the offensive. Tehran has responded with multiple waves of ballistic missiles fired at Israel, sending millions repeatedly into shelters as air defenses contended with threats of overhead. Throughout the day, today, several sirens were sounded across Israel as barrages of rockets made their way here with impact sites as well in cities such as Tel Aviv and Beit Shemesh. Thus far, several people have been killed in a Beit Shemesh impact site and still counting, with dozens injured, and one woman was killed in a strike in Tel Aviv. Dozens more injured at that site too. A nationwide state of emergency remains in effect. Airspace is closed. Tens of thousands of reservists have been called up. Israel is at war. For more, we go now to ILTV's Steve Leibowitz.
2: Supreme Leader Ali Khamenei and some 10 other top Iranian officials were killed in the initial Israeli strike of the operation, dubbed Operation Roaring Lion by Israel and Operation Epic Fury by the U.S. The IDF confirms the elimination of senior figures in Iran's defense leadership in precise Air Force strikes across Tehran. In addition to Khamenei, others included Abdul Rahim Mousavi, Chief of Staff of the Iranian Armed Forces, and Mohammad Pakpour, commander of the Iranian Revolutionary Guard. The joint U.S.-Israeli offensive has hit hundreds of targets. According to Israeli officials, the strikes targeted senior regime figures, military commanders, strategic intelligence sites, and key elements of Iran's missile and nuclear infrastructure. The Israeli Air Force has carried out its largest ever aerial strike, with more than 200 jets hitting 500 targets across Iran. The first wave took out radar and anti-aircraft batteries, clearing the sky for follow-up operations. The second wave targeted Iran's ballistic missile sites, launchers, and storage facilities, including a major site in Tabriz and a complex near Qom, thwarting dozens of imminent launches toward Israel. The operation is aimed at restoring air superiority and destroying missile teams before they can fire, dealing a decisive blow to Iran's strategic capabilities. Shortly after the attack began, Prime Minister Netanyahu said the operation was launched to remove what he called an existential threat to the state of Israel and to create the conditions for a different future for the Iranian people. President Trump is vowing to raise Iran's military industry to the ground and annihilate their navy. He also called on Iranians to seize what he described as an historic opportunity to take back their country.
1: Since the joint U.S.-Israeli strikes, Iran's retaliation is extending well beyond Israel, targeting American and allied positions across the Gulf. Iranian missiles fired into the region have killed at least two civilians in the United Arab Emirates, including one person struck by falling debris in Abu Dhabi. Another fatality was reported elsewhere in the Gulf during the barrage on major cities in Kuwait. At least three army personnel were injured by shrapnel after ballistic missiles impacted or were intercepted near Ali Al Salem Air Base, which hosts U.S. forces. Additional minor injuries were reported near Kuwait International Airport. Officials say damage to U.S. facilities has been minimal and has not disrupted operations. Missiles have targeted cities across the Gulf, including Doha, Abu Dhabi, Riyadh, Manama, and Kuwait City, prompting airspace closures and raising fears of a wider regional escalation. Regrettably, a direct ballistic missile strike from Iran killed at least nine people and counting in the city of Beit Shemesh in Israel, with dozens injured. ILTV's Mayan Hoffman is standing by with a report from Shaare Tzedek Hospital in Jerusalem.
3: Thank you, Sivan. Well, I have to report that we are on the day of which the deadliest attack so far since the start of the escalation between Israel, the United States, and Iran has taken place. At the time that I'm recording this here in Jerusalem, outside Shaare Tzedek Hospital, at least eight people are dead. Dozens more are injured in an attack that took place in Beit Shemesh in central Israel. The attack will happen when a rocket sent among many rockets from Iran toward Israel struck down, having a direct hit on people hunkering down in a shelter in Beit Shemesh. It was a community shelter where people ran to take refuge, but unfortunately were murdered and injured in the attack. So far, we are hearing that four houses were completely destroyed in Beit Shemesh, the site of this terror attack. But as we saw today in Beit Shemesh, sometimes those shelters are not foolproof.
1: Regrettably so. Thank you, Mayan. That's all for today's news, with all of the latest news from the heart of the State of Israel. I'm Sivan Raviv. Take care.

0: News, I'm Chris DeMeo. President Trump and Chinese President Xi Jinping ending their latest meeting. They had spoken about the Strait of Hormuz and Taiwan.
1: He wanted to tell President Trump that the number one priority for U.S. and Chinese relations is that China can basically do whatever they want with Taiwan, and they do not want any interference from the United States government if they choose to make a military move.
0: Fox's Peter Ducey. At least four people are dead after a small plane crash in southern New Mexico.
2: The FAA revealing the plane operated by TransAero Medevac was traveling from Roswell to Sierra Blanca Regional Airport.
0: Fox's Kristen Goodwin. The FAA and the National Transportation Safety Board are investigating the cause of the crash. NHL playoffs, Montreal over Buffalo 6-3. The Canadiens lead that series 3-2. 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
3: With a Wall Street Business Report, I'm Bob Agnew. Retail sales slowed in April, due in part to high gas prices. Here's correspondent Bernie Bennett.
4: Shoppers tempered their spending in April as higher gas prices fueled by the Iran war meant less money left over for some non-essentials like clothing and furniture. But they're still buying thanks to more generous tax refunds. Retail sales rose 0.5% in April, a slowdown from the revised growth of 1.6% in March, according to the Commerce Department data released Thursday. March marked the largest one-month increase in retail spending in more than 3 years, largely because gas prices spiked higher rapidly. Bernie Bennett in Washington.
3: Honda says it racked up a full-year loss for the first time ever, losing $2.7 billion in the last fiscal year. That was due to a costly electric vehicle strategy. Analysts say the company might have been too ambitious and moved too quickly. On Wall Street at the close, a Dow up 339 points. For the Wall Street Business Report, I'm Bob Agnew.
5: I'm Kevin Uretsky, and this is the TMZ Minute. Cardi B continues to fuel romance rumors with NFL wide receiver Stephon Diggs as the two were seen in Miami Friday night. This isn't the first time the pair's been spotted together. Last week, the two were seen at a New York City nightclub. Shakira says the show can't go on in Lima, Peru tonight because she's in the hospital with abdominal pain. The singer-songwriter announced the news on Instagram, apologizing to her fans in the city because she's not able to perform. Despite canceling Sunday's show, Shakira says she's hopeful she'll be out Monday and ready to perform in the evening. And Snoop Dogg's teaching the next generation to dance like they're 90s rap stars because he was spotted moving and grooving with his grandkids Saturday night. The rapper was at Lucid Studios in Beverly Hills entertaining the little ones. I'm Kevin Uretsky, and that was your TMZ Minute.
6: Your First Alert forecast after the cold start, a nice afternoon with highs reaching the upper 60s and low 70s under mostly sunny skies. Tonight into Saturday morning, we'll be tracking some rain showers that won't hang around too long for your Saturday. Temperatures during the afternoon reaching the mid-70s. I'm First Alert meteorologist Dylan Godet.
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If you'd like to be a little happier, read. 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Why? Reading takes us away from our everyday concerns and problems, giving us a mental mini vacation. Also, reading makes us feel like we're doing something smart and good for ourselves, which is also uplifting.

It's time for us to roll back in time on the Mike Overnight Radio Show to the year 1970. The big songs we were listening to, I Think I Love You by the Partridge Family, My Sweet Lord by George Harrison, Raindrops Keep Falling on My Head by B.J. Thomas, War by Edward Starr, Ain't No Mountain High Enough by Diana Ross, I'll Be There by the Jackson 5, American Woman by the Guess Who, Bridge Over Troubled Water by Simon and Garfunkel, Close to You by the Carpenters, Let It Be by the Beatles. If we're out shopping around, a loaf of bread was costing us 24 cents, a gallon of milk was $1.32, a dozen of eggs was $1.16, and the average car cost was $3,542, and we were paying 36 cents for a gallon of gas. On TV, we were watching The Carol Burnett Show, The Odd Couple, Adam 12 and Dragnet, Rona Martin's Laugh-In, Mission Impossible, The Mary Tyler Moore Show, Hawaii Five-O, and The Brady Bunch, and Get Smart. The big toys that we were buying in 1970 was Masterpiece, Alien Zeroid, Mandy, My Prince Doll, and Don Doll. And that's a look back in time to the year 1970 on Mike Overnight.

to win your next argument? Learn to keep your mouth shut as much as possible. Don't repeat yourself. Making your point once is much more powerful than repeating it over and over and over again. This applies to work situations too. Think of yourself like a lawyer presenting a brief. Say what you want, then keep your mouth shut. And don't respond to words that are designed to make you angry. Ignore them. If your partner, your father, or your friend bait you with the saying something like this, "You're just like your mother," or "You always say that," recognize it for what it is and tune it out.

0: BBC News with Moira Alderson. President Trump has just left China after closely watched talks with Xi Jinping intended to improve relations between the two superpowers. Mr. Trump said they'd made some fantastic trade deals, though he didn't give details. He'd earlier said China might buy US oil and aircraft. Chinese media said consensus had been reached between the two leaders, though it didn't say which areas this covered. Our correspondent Stephen McDonnell is in Beijing.
1: For both governments, they were pretty happy with how it went. After all, what it's really about is not any specific deals, although Donald Trump, I think, would certainly like to have some deliverables, as they're called, to show that it was sort of worth something. It's more about the optics and to show that despite their differences, they can find areas to cooperate.
0: Reports from the United States say Washington is preparing criminal charges against Raul Castro, the 94-year-old brother of the Cuban revolutionary leader Fidel Castro. They're said to relate to Cuba shooting down aircraft operated by a humanitarian group 30 years ago. Mimi Swaby has this report.
2: The reports of charges against Raul Castro came as the CIA boss, John Ratcliffe, was in Havana to personally deliver a message from President Trump to Cuban leaders. Although Cuba said the meeting was an attempt to improve dialogue, the possible legal action appears to be an attempt by the US to ramp up pressure on Cuba. Washington says the US is prepared to seriously engage on economic and security issues, but only if Cuba makes fundamental changes. A US fuel blockade on the island has exacerbated severe shortages and led to rare protests. The US has offered aid, also in exchange for changes, but Cuba's current president, Miguel Díaz-Canel, has said the conditions could be eased faster if the US lifted its blockade.
0: India's state-run fuel retailers have raised prices for the first time in 4 years as the surging global cost of oil, driven by the war in Iran, drains the country's foreign exchange reserves. India, the world's third largest oil importer, is among the last of the major economies to raise prices at the pump. Archana Shukla reports from Delhi.
3: The 3% price rise on diesel and petrol comes just days after Prime Minister Narendra Modi appealed to citizens to save fuel, use public transport, work from home and limit overseas travel. India imports nearly 90% of its crude and higher oil prices and squeezed supplies are a drain on the country's dollar bills. The move is expected to help tame demand and cut losses on fuel sales, but it will make everyday goods and transport costlier for ordinary Indians, pushing up inflation.
0: Ukraine has launched a drone attack on the Russian city of Ryazan. Ukrainian media say the targets included an oil refinery. Local officials said 3 people were killed. The Russian military said it shot down more than 350 Ukrainian drones attacking various targets overnight. It follows Russian airstrikes on Kyiv on Thursday. BBC News. The Israeli military has ordered the residents of another 5 towns and villages in southern Lebanon to leave immediately or risk being killed. A spokesman said the military was taking action against Hezbollah, which it blamed for breaking a nominal ceasefire. Delegations from Israel and Lebanon have been holding talks in Washington, which US officials described as positive. Hezbollah is not taking part in the talks and has rejected the process. Shares have fallen in South Korea's most valuable company, Samsung Electronics, after union members said they remain committed to going on strike next week. The firm has proposed new talks on pay without conditions, but workers have said they won't engage in discussions unless their key demands are met on performance-based bonuses. Samsung is the world's biggest memory chip maker. A court in Australia has upheld a ruling that the exclusion of a transgender woman from a female-only social media app violated sex discrimination laws. It's the Australian Federal Court's first ruling on transgender rights. Here's our Australia correspondent, Katie Watson.
4: Roxanne Tickle was born male, but since 2017 has been living as a woman. She downloaded the social media app Giggle for Girls in 2021. In order to gain access, she had to upload a photo to prove she was a woman. 7 months after joining, her membership was revoked. Giggle's legal team maintained that sex is a biological concept, that Ms. Tickle was male. But the judges today disagreed, ruling that Roxanne Tickle was discriminated against on grounds of her gender identity, and she was awarded compensation equivalent to about $14,000, double the amount she was initially rewarded.
0: An unknown bidder has agreed to pay $9 million to dine with the billionaire investor Warren Buffett and the basketball superstar Steph Curry and his wife Aisha. The money will go to 2 charities. Mr. Buffett says he'll match the bid for each charity, bringing the total raised to $27 million. That's the latest BBC News.
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6: Welcome to ILTV's Israel Daily. I'm Emily Schrader. The war with the Islamic Republic and Israel has launched fresh strikes across the country, targeting military airfields, IRGC headquarters, and laboratories linked to the illicit nuclear program. ILTV's Steve Leibowitz has the report.
7: Waves of Israeli airstrikes on Iranian military targets are ongoing. The Army announced that the latest IDF strikes hit laboratories linked to the Iranian nuclear project in the Tehran area. These laboratories had already been targeted during Operation Amkelavi and were again targeted by the IDF. In an earlier wave, the IDF Air Force struck six major Iranian military bases, destroying aircraft, including planes used by the IRGC Quds Force and Iranian attack helicopters. Runways and air defense systems were also hit, severely limiting Iran's ability to operate against Israeli aircraft. In still earlier waves, dozens of fighter jets dropped more than 170 bombs on targets in Tehran, Isfahan, and Shiraz. Targets included Quds Force headquarters, surface-to-air missile sites, and drone launch facilities used against Israel. The IDF says these airfields and facilities were key to arming and funding proxy groups across the region, including Hezbollah, Hamas, and the Houthis. Israeli officials say more than 1,900 Iranian soldiers and commanders have been killed in Israeli strikes since the conflict began, with thousands more wounded. The military says operations are ongoing, deepening the blow to all levels of the Iranian regime. While visiting the National Health Command Center, Prime Minister Netanyahu said the time was approaching for the Iranian people to overthrow their government.
6: U.S. President Donald Trump says the war against the Islamic regime is already nearing completion, claiming the Islamic Republic's military capabilities have been severely degraded. But even as he signals the campaign could end soon, Trump is also warning Tehran that any attempt to escalate or to disrupt global oil supplies would trigger far more devastating U.S. strikes.
4: In his latest comment on the war, Trump said U.S. and Israel have taken out Iranian leadership multiple times and that the campaign is close to completion. He said Iran has already shot everything they have to shoot, adding if Tehran tries anything cute, it's going to be the end of that country.
8: We're ahead of our initial timeline by a lot. I would say that we probably would not have thought after a month we'd be here. In addition to the fact that we've taken out the leadership twice and maybe three times.
4: Trump also warned he may target key electricity sites if Iran interferes with global oil supply. He declined to comment on Iran's new supreme leader, Mojtaba Khamenei, but said he has someone in mind to replace him.
8: As we continue Operation Epic Fury, we're also focused on keeping energy and oil flowing to the world. And I will not allow a terrorist regime to hold the world hostage and attempt to stop the globe's oil supply. And if Iran does anything to do that, they'll get hit at a much, much harder level. I will take out those targets that were easy and that I mentioned just before. We'll take them out so quickly, they'll never be able to recover, ever.
4: Trump declared, as we continue Operation Epic Fury, I will not allow a terrorist regime to hold the world hostage. If Iran does anything, they'll get hit much, much harder. Iran rejected Trump's warning. Foreign Minister Abbas Araghchi told PBS that missile attacks will continue as long as it takes, and negotiations with Washington are off the table. He said U.S. and Israeli efforts to force regime change early in the war have failed.
6: Explosions continue to shake Beirut's southern suburbs as Israel intensifies strikes on Hezbollah. Close to 1 million Lebanese have fled their homes as Syrian leaders sound warnings about the escalating conflict. ILTV's Devo Klein has the latest.
9: The southern suburbs of Beirut, a known Hezbollah stronghold, remains under fire as Israel conducts airstrikes and limited ground operations in southern Lebanon against the Iran-backed terror group. The Lebanese and Syrian governments are now both demanding that Hezbollah disarm, but have yet to take decisive action. IDF spokesperson is again warning residents to evacuate beyond the Litani, signaling a larger ground operation could be imminent. Troops from the 401st Brigade operate under the 91st Division are carrying out security operations as part of Israel's forward defensive campaign. During one operation, Israeli forces located and destroyed a Hezbollah rocket launcher used against Israel, eliminating a militant involved in rocket fire.
6: That's all for today's news. I'm Emily Schrader. Be well, and thank you so much.
10: I'm Chris DeMeo. President Trump and Chinese President Xi Jinping ending their latest meeting. They had spoken about the Strait of Hormuz and Taiwan.
11: He wanted to tell President Trump that the number one priority for U.S. and Chinese relations is that China can basically do whatever they want with Taiwan, and they do not want any interference from the United States government if they choose to make a military move.
10: Fox's Peter Ducey. At least four people are dead after a small plane crash in southern New Mexico.
12: The FAA revealing the plane operated by TransAero Medevac was traveling from Roswell to Sierra Blanca Regional Airport.
10: Fox's Kristen Goodwin. The FAA and the National Transportation Safety Board are investigating the cause of the crash. NHL playoffs, Montreal over Buffalo 6-3. The Canadiens lead that series 3-2. 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
13: With a Wall Street Business Report, I'm Bob Agnew. Retail sales slowed in April due in part to high gas prices. Here's correspondent Bernie Bennett.
14: Shoppers tempered their spending in April as higher gas prices fueled by the Iran war meant less money left over for some non-essentials like clothing and furniture. But they're still buying thanks to more generous tax refunds. Retail sales rose 0.5% in April, a slowdown from the revised growth of 1.6% in March, according to the Commerce Department data released Thursday. March marked the largest one-month increase in retail spending in more than 3 years, largely because gas prices spiked higher rapidly. Bernie Bennett in Washington.
13: Honda says it racked up a full-year loss for the first time ever, losing $2.7 billion in the last fiscal year. That was due to a costly electric vehicle strategy. Analysts say the company might have been too ambitious and moved too quickly. On Wall Street at the close, a Dow up 339 points. For the Wall Street Business Report, I'm Bob Agnew.
15: West Virginia Metro News. I'm Chris Lawrence. After all of the big spending, Governor Patrick Morrisey wins big in the Senate.
16: Morrisey got behind a dozen candidates in the 19 GOP Senate primary races, and 9 of his picks won. Morrisey was not able to upend Kanawha County Senator Tom Tacubo or Greenbrier County Senator Vince Deeds, but his support did help incumbent Laura Wakeham Chapman in the Northern Panhandle, Senator Roland Roberts in Raleigh County, and Senator Darren Thorne in the Eastern Panhandle. Morrisey was also able to oust House Finance Committee Chairman Vernon Chris and Wood County Delegate Scott Heckert. I'm Jeff Jenkins, WVMetroNews.com.
15: In the House of Delegates, 13 incumbent Republicans were defeated. Those included House Finance Committee Chairman Vernon Chris and Cabell County Delegate Daniel Linville, who lost by 2 votes to challenger Aaron Holley. It was one of 3 races that will likely be heavily challenged. Former Fairmont State Athletic Director Tim McNeely beat incumbent Harrison County Delegate Laura Kimball by 2 votes, and Justin Bernard beat incumbent Bill Anderson of Wood County by 5 votes. Senator Capito easily won the renomination to run for a third term, but ran like it was reversed.
17: I just kept repeating the same, you know, you have to repeat the same messages, and I could personalize everything because I've really worked with just about every county commissioner, city mayor, school, everything.
15: Capito will be challenged in November by Rachel Fetty Anderson, who won a crowded Democratic primary. 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About 50 members of the Teamsters Local 175 have called a strike against the beverage market in Charleston. The union cites unfair labor practices as the members voted to authorize the strike back on May 2nd after rejecting the company's offer that they claimed had way too many concessions. The old contract expired a week ago. The union claims the company sought unfair increases in their health care premiums and elimination of significant retirement benefits. The beverage market distributes Miller, Coors, and Modelo beer to 30 counties. From the Metro News Anchor Desk, I'm Chris Lawrence.
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18: It appears as though politicians in Washington, D.C. are working in earnest on a new farm bill this week. A 38-page summary of the proposed farm bill was released several days ago, and that summary has drawn the interest of numerous segments of agriculture. Jim Wiesmeyer is with Pro Farmer and told On the Farm Radio what farmers, specifically in the livestock industry, might expect in a new farm bill.
20: For a cattle producer, what they would want to know is there anything in there that would support their industry? And that's usually now in the insurance area. I think that there'll be some improvements in the insurance area.
18: Jim Wiesmeyer with Pro Farmer. There are also numerous provisions in the proposed farm bill that would impact forestry, row crop producers, and fruit and vegetable growers.
21: 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Your daily pearl of wisdom is coming up next.
18: 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They're tuned in to Joy FM, FM 98.9 in Front Royal, Virginia. Our pearl of wisdom today, this comes in from listener Donna Brand. Donna says, if you do not wish to reap the sins of the fruits, then stay out of the devil's garden. Thank you, Donna, for that pearl of wisdom. You're on the farm, and I'm Ish.
22: Your First Alert forecast after the cold start. A nice afternoon with highs reaching the upper 60s and low 70s under mostly sunny skies. Tonight into Saturday morning, we'll be tracking some rain showers that won't hang around too long for your Saturday. Temperatures during the afternoon reaching the mid-70s. I'm First Alert meteorologist Dylan Godet.
23: On the eve of our struggle for independence, a man who might have been one of the greatest among the founding fathers, Dr. Joseph Warren, President of the Massachusetts Congress, said to his fellow Americans, our country is in danger, but not to be despaired of. On you depend the fortunes of America. You are to decide the important question upon which rests the happiness and the liberty of millions yet unborn. Act worthy of yourselves. Well, I believe we, the Americans of today, are ready to act worthy of ourselves. Ready to do what must be done to ensure happiness and liberty for ourselves, our children, and our children's children. From time to time, we've been tempted to believe that society has become too complex to be managed by self-rule, that government by an elite group is superior to government for, by, and of the people. We are a nation that has a government, not the other way around. And this makes us special among the nations of the earth. Our government has no power except that granted it by the people. It is made up of men and women who raise our food, patrol our streets, man our mines and factories, teach our children, keep our homes, and heal us when we're sick. Professionals, industrialists, shopkeepers, clerks, cabbies, and truck drivers. They are, in short, we the people. Their patriotism is quiet but deep. Their values sustain our national life. With the idealism and fair play which are the core of our system and our strength, we can have a strong and prosperous America at peace with itself and the world. So with all the creative energy at our command, let us begin an era of national renewal. Let us renew our determination, our courage, and our strength. And let us renew our faith and our hope. It is time for us to realize that we're too great a nation to limit ourselves to small dreams. We will again be the exemplar of freedom and a beacon of hope for those who do not now have freedom. We are a nation under God, and I believe God intended for us to be free.

0: Fort Gay,
1: Fallsburg,
0: Louisa,
1: Lavalette,
0: Webbville,
1: Westmoreland,
0: Crum,
1: Chapman,
0: Cerrito,
1: Canova,
0: Lomansville,
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0: Wayne.
2: 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We're WFGH Fort Gay and a whole lot more.
3: Errors in the Bible? This is Ken Ham, author of the classic book, The Lie, Evolution and Millions of Years. The Bible is a unique book because it's the only book that was written by both human authors and God himself. But does the Bible contain errors because it was written by humans? The writers in the Bible describe the scriptures as flawless, enduring forever, and God-breathed. And the Bible says that God knows the end from the beginning and cannot lie, so we wouldn't expect his word to have errors, and it doesn't. The Bible's been shown to be amazingly accurate about archaeology. It's accurate about science, and it's right when it talks about history. You can trust God's word from the very first verse.
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5: 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An animal may eat that bag and it kills them. Another example is litter being thrown into farm ponds or lakes, whether it be used motor oil, chemicals, or plastic bottles. It then gets into the water and harms your fish, and then you're eating those fish. Not a good thing. Bottom line, don't litter. Be responsible and keep your plastic or other trash for appropriate disposal or recycling.
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7: Your First Alert forecast after the cold start, a nice afternoon with highs reaching the upper 60s and low 70s under mostly sunny skies. Tonight into Saturday morning, we'll be tracking some rain showers that won't hang around too long for your Saturday. Temperatures during the afternoon reaching the mid-70s. I'm First Alert meteorologist Dylan Godet.

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1: I was what scientists would call a geek. And I went to a Christian school, which was very supportive. They tried to support me and encourage me in my geekiness by telling me things like, dude, you know, don't worry. Because, like, right now, you're like a worm, right? But you're going to cocoon, yeah? And then cocoon, and you'll emerge from the cocoon, and then you're going to fly away. And that's what happened in the 10th grade. I cocooned, emerged from the cocoon, and became a moth.
0: This is Tim DeTellis, president of New Missions, reminding you that it's just smart to make laughter a part of your everyday.

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2: Welcome to ILTV on the Hour. I'm Devo Klein, coming to you from Israel, bringing you all of the biggest headlines from across the region. It's Operation Roaring Lion, and these are all of the latest developments. We begin with the latest news of rocket and missile attacks on the state of Israel. Thousands were sent into bomb shelters when the Islamic Republic launched a ballistic missile towards central Israel. Initial reports indicate that one missile fell in an open field in central Israel and no injuries were reported. Now, this follows a sleepless night for many Israelis in the Tel Aviv area as rockets fire triggered air raid sirens at around 2:30, 3 and 4 a.m. Some missiles were intercepted and others fell in open areas. No injuries as well were reported in the latest coordinated attack on Israel. And the Israeli Air Force carried out its 11th wave of airstrikes on Tehran. Targets, according to the IDF, included multiple regime command centers, ballistic missile arrays, launchers, and air defense systems. The operation also targeted a major compound housing key security agencies of the Iranian regime, including the headquarters of the Revolutionary Guard, the besieged parliamentary force, and the Quds Force. And moving now to the United States, where the Senate is backing President Donald Trump. Lawmakers voted 53 to 47 against advancing a bipartisan war powers resolution that would have required full congressional approval for any U.S. military actions against Iran. But U.S. Senate Republicans blocked the effort, beating all odds, as Republicans currently hold only slim majorities in both chambers. Now, the House of Representatives are now set to vote on a similar measure. Take a listen.
3: The Ayatollah's reign of terror began with weak leadership from President Carter. It will end with strong leadership from President Trump. This war powers resolution is ill-timed and ill-advised. Congress must stand with the president and our military to finally close, once and for all, this dark chapter of history and pave the way for lasting peace.
2: And the Northern Front is also ramping up. After a few days of relative quiet from Hezbollah, they have now officially joined the war, sending coordinated missile barrages at northern Israel, together with the Islamic regime. In response, Israeli fighter jets carried out a string of airstrikes in Beirut. This is, of course, the first time that a coordinated attack between Hezbollah and Lebanon and the IRGC and Iran was carried out. Israeli officials were now quoted saying that IAF fighter jets are striking targets in Lebanon on their way back from missions in Iran, reportedly fueling for the extended mission and carrying extra munitions beyond those assigned for Iran. But not just in the air, the IDF has also released new footage showing troops engaging in a, quote, forward defensive positions inside of southern Lebanon as fighting with Hezbollah continues along the northern front. And despite the ongoing war and continuous air raid sirens sending thousands into bomb shelters, the rapidity of barrages has significantly reduced over the past few days. With that, the Home Front Command has eased its guidelines, moving from only essential activities operating to a limited activity policy. Under the new guidelines, gatherings of up to 50 people will be permitted, as a provided and protected a shelter can be reached in time. Workplaces will also be allowed to operate under the same conditions. Schools, however, will remain closed and beaches will stay off limits to the public. And that is a wrap for this edition of ILTV on the Hour. I'm Deva Klein, and thank you so much.

0: I'm Chris DeMeo. President Trump and Chinese President Xi Jinping ending their latest meeting. They had spoken about the Strait of Hormuz and Taiwan.
1: He wanted to tell President Trump that the number one priority for U.S. and Chinese relations is that China can basically do whatever they want with Taiwan, and they do not want any interference from the United States government if they choose to make a military move.
0: Fox's Peter Doocy. At least four people are dead after a small plane crash in southern New Mexico.
2: The FAA revealing the plane operated by TransAero Medevac was traveling from Roswell to Sierra Blanca Regional Airport.
0: Fox's Kristen Goodwin. The FAA and the National Transportation Safety Board are investigating the cause of the crash. NHL playoffs, Montreal over Buffalo 6-3. The Canadiens lead that series 3-2. 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
3: With the Wall Street Business Report, I'm Bill Alexander. With his China trip continuing, President Donald Trump says China has agreed to buy 200 Boeing jets. Analysts had expected a big order of Boeing aircraft to come out of Trump's visit. Boeing CEO Kelly Ortberg and other top executives from the United States companies joined Trump on the trip. A jury in Chicago awarded $49.5 million to the family of a woman who was killed in the March 2019 crash of an Ethiopian Airlines Boeing 737 MAX. The jury awarded the family of Samia Stumo. This is the second jury verdict stemming from that fatal crash. Honda racked up a 423.9 billion yen, $2.7 billion loss Thursday, the first ever full-year loss for the Japanese automaker, acknowledging heavy costs for its electric vehicle plans. U.S. applications for unemployment benefits for the week ending May 9th rose by 12,000 to 211,000. For the Wall Street Business Report, I'm Bill Alexander in Washington.
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5: Good morning. I'm Chris Lawrence, ready to get the day started with information you'll need in the Mountain State. Now your West Virginia weather forecast. Much cooler day today with cloudy skies and windy conditions. We'll check that full forecast for West Virginia in just a moment. First, let's get up to date on the news of the day in the Mountain State with a check of news at the Metro News Anchor Desk. An accused cop killer testifies in his own defense during his murder trial in Mingo County.
6: Timothy Kennedy, the man accused of killing State Police Sergeant Corey Maynard, took the stand Wednesday in Mingo County Circuit Court. He is facing multiple charges, including murder. Kennedy allegedly shot and killed Maynard while he was responding to a previous shooting that same day. Kennedy testified that drugs like meth gave him bizarre hallucinations. His defense attorneys don't deny the shooting. However, they say that Kennedy lacked the required intent for first-degree murder because of his substance abuse issues. If he's convicted of murder, he could face life in prison without the possibility of parole. Testimony is expected to continue this morning. I'm Morgan Pemberton at WVMetroNews.com.
5: U.S. Marshals have arrested a man in Monongahela County wanted for murder in neighboring Ohio. 50-year-old Robert Ross was wanted by the Alliance, Ohio Police Department for the shooting death of his wife either Tuesday or Wednesday. He was caught Wednesday afternoon around 4 o'clock traveling I-68 in Monongahela County and arrested without incident. He's jailed and awaiting extradition back to Ohio. Many are remembering Judge John Copenhaver. The longtime federal judge in southern West Virginia died Tuesday at the age of 100. Observers and those who knew him say he was heavily engaged in the cases before him and a man of deep thought and concern for those who appeared in his court. He was appointed to the federal bench in 1976 by President Gerald Ford. Both major political party chairmen are reacting to the primary election results.
7: Republican Party Chairman Josh Holstein says the GOP is ready to move forward from a hotly contested primary full of political action committees and negative campaigning.
8: I believe that at the end of the day, most of us agree on 95% of the agenda.
7: Holstein says West Virginia voters have shown over the past decade that the Republican direction is where they want to take the state. Meanwhile, Democratic Party Chairman Mike Pushkin says his party has focused on talking to voters rather than spending millions of dollars on primary races. Pushkin says party candidates will be busy over the next 6 months.
9: Meet the voters where they are and talk about kitchen table issues. That's what people are concerned about.
7: Secretary of State Chris Warner reports 21% voter participation in this year's primary. Over 250,000 voters cast a ballot. I'm Jack Carlson, WVMetroNews.com.
5: There's a change coming to the longtime leadership in the community of Ripley. Richard Gobble II was elected mayor of Ripley Tuesday. defeating three other candidates for the job. He says visibility and listening is important.
10: You're out every day talking to people. You need to be a good ear, and you need to work within with what you have here in the city and build off of that and for all of us.
5: He'll replace longtime Mayor Carolyn Rader, who decided not to seek re-election. A collision on U.S. Route 50 in Wood County has claimed one life and left a second victim hospitalized. Crash occurred just afternoon Wednesday near the intersection with Route 50 and Progress Ridge Road. According to deputies, the driver of a pickup truck was trying to turn onto Route 50 from the intersection and pulled into the path of an oncoming semi. The pickup truck driver, identified as Thomas Johnson of Progress Ridge, was killed. The passenger, Jeremiah Johnson, who was also from that area, was flown by HealthNet to CAMC in Charleston and remains hospitalized. Meanwhile, a wreck in Kanawha County claimed two lives. Deputies say the victims there were in a pickup that lost control on Kanawha State Forest Road Wednesday morning. The truck flipped over and landed on its top in a nearby creek. Names of those victims were not released. Investigators say speed may have been a factor in the crash. Nine commencement ceremonies are set for this weekend at Hope Coliseum in Morgantown. WVU's Director of University Events, Kelly Flanagan, says the graduation rate has risen by more than 10% in the last 8 years.
11: We have just over 4,500 graduates earning their degrees this May. So it's a very robust class, and we're excited to celebrate with them this weekend.
5: And she says the normal Hope Coliseum rules will apply for the ceremony, including the clear bag and inspection policy.
11: We have three ceremonies on Friday, three on Saturday, and three on Sunday. So they are at 9 midday, so either 12 or 12:30, and then 4, 4:30. So those are the times and how everything is spread out.
5: And this will be the first May commencement for University President Michael T. Benson. Flanagan says Benson will offer remarks at the end of each ceremony before conferring those degrees. Alpha Metallurgical Resources and Swedish engineering firm have announced plans to produce mining materials in West Virginia. The partnership between Alpha and Sandvik was unveiled Wednesday by Governor Patrick Morrissey. It's a $25 million investment that Morrissey says will create 120 new jobs. However, there was no announcement of where the manufacturing facility would be located, although the governor did note it'll be 100,000 square feet and focus on rock bolt and resin capture manufacturing. And finally, there's an announcement set for this afternoon to unveil the Hope Pathways Utilities and Energy Program. That'll be in Logan County. Governor Patrick Morrissey will be on hand for the event at the Ralph R. Willis Career and Technical Center in Stallings for the news conference at 1:30. Hope Gas runs the program, a mission to give students experience in the workforce that could lead to careers in West Virginia in the energy industries. The program is open to high school juniors and seniors, and Ralph R. Willis is the second site in the state to host the program. Well, still ahead, we'll hear more about the passing of federal judge John Copenhaver at age 100 this week from some who knew him. And also, Daniel Woods will have an update on sports. It's all still to come. Still ahead, Daniel Woods will have sports. Right now in our backgrounder, John Copenhaver, a legend on the federal bench in the Southern District of West Virginia, is being remembered for his immeasurable career on the bench following his death Tuesday. Copenhaver was 100 years old when he passed. Appointed to the bench in 1976 by President Gerald Ford, and he'd served ever since. Former U.S. Marshal and now State Homeland Security Secretary Michael Bayless shared the story about Copenhaver during his appearance on Metro News Midday Wednesday.
12: Is that I was leaving one Friday on Memorial Weekend, leaving one Friday at about 5:30 or 6 p.m., and I looked over there, and there was his car. And so I thought, I'm going to go up and check on him. And at the time, he was probably 97, 98 years old. And I walked into chambers there, and he was in his legal library studying.
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14: You would have thought he would have known it all at that point, right? He's been around.
12: Yeah. Well, that's the thing. He just was always trying to learn more and learn more. And I walked in and went in with the intention of just thanking him for his service and not distracting him at all. And he said, "Have a seat, Marshall." And I sat down, and we talked for probably a good 15 or 20 minutes. And he shared with me a little bit of his experiences as a combat medic. And he said that actually his experience as a combat medic, he thought he wanted to be a physician, and he ended up changing his mind after that and decided to go into the legal profession.
13: Wow. Did he say what changed his mind?
12: just his experiences on the battlefield, and it was tough, and I was honored that he shared that story with mm-hmm. me. I don't want to go into too much details, but I was honored because that generation doesn't typically share much about their wartime experiences, and so it was just a real privilege and honor to sit there and have that discussion with him, and that's something I'll never forget.
5: That's Homeland Security Secretary Michael Bayless appearing on Metro News Midday. Let's go to the sports desk and get an update. Daniel Woods is in. Good morning, Daniel.
15: Good morning, Chris. The West Virginia baseball team opens its final series of the regular season tonight, taking on TCU in a 6:30 first pitch. The Mountaineers are one game behind Kansas for first place in the Big 12 Conference and could leap ahead of the Jayhawks with the right results this weekend. Head coach Steve Saban says despite those opportunities, they're treating this like any other series.
16: Every week there is some scenario in what you're playing for, right? So whether that's a top 25 in a ranking or to be seated in this or seated in that or whatever you're doing. So I don't think we get caught up. We've just been through this a lot over the last decade.
15: Ian Korn is scheduled to start on the mound for WVU tonight. The Mountaineers to follow with Max Yell and Chanson Cole in the other two games of the series. The Marshall baseball team set to be in action tonight as well, as 7 o'clock first pitch as the Thundering Herd plays on the road at Texas State. The University of Charleston baseball team plays in the first round of the Division II NCAA tournament this morning, an 11 a.m. first pitch. The Golden Eagles had to fight their way through the Mountain East Conference tournament, making the NCAA tournament with an automatic bid after closing the regular season with a losing record. Head coach Dean Peterson says one of the big changes is they've turned a corner at the plate.
17: This is the best we've swung the bat in over the last few weeks this season. So a lot of that's continuity, right? It's getting a consistent lineup out there that can just trust that, hey, I'm going to be out there in the lineup again today. I'm going to be out there in the lineup again tomorrow.
15: Charleston is part of a double elimination three-team pod in the opening rounds of the NCAA tournament with Seton Hill and Millersville. In high school softball, the first tickets are punched to the state softball tournament. One of those belongs to Cabell Midland, a walk-off winner 7-6 against Hurricane. Number 9 hitter Kaylee Sammons proved to be the hero with that walk-off hit. And head coach Herman Beckett says it just turned out to be her night.
18: She stroked the ball real hard, and that posted stamp was thrown at everybody, and he was calling both ways. So that's what happened. And Carly's hit the ball. I think she had 3 hits tonight. Hit the ball hard and good, and just playing that.
15: Cabell Midland is one of the first two teams to advance to the state tournament alongside George Washington. Regional play continues with more tickets to be punched later today. The high school baseball postseason begins next week. Regional brackets are here as well. Find those now at WVMetroNews.com.
5: Thank you, Daniel. Now, your West Virginia weather forecast. Cooler air will take control of much of the state today after that cold front passed overnight. After the chilly start, Friday is going to be dry. Less wind as high pressure crosses along with the warmer afternoon. And a warm front's likely to bring showers on Saturday with afternoon and evening thunderstorms possible, some strong and heavy. And it'll be slower moving than on Wednesday. The warming trend continues through the weekend with more summer-like and possibly even record-challenging high temperatures on Sunday, particularly Monday, and maybe even Tuesday, depending upon the timing of the next cold front approaching from the west. And now you are up to date. Have yourself a great day. For Daniel Woods, I'm Chris Lawrence, and you're listening to Metro News for 40 years, the voice of West Virginia.
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19: Your First Alert forecast after the cold start. A nice afternoon with highs reaching the upper 60s and low 70s under mostly sunny skies. Tonight into Saturday morning, we'll be tracking some rain showers that won't hang around too long for your Saturday. Temperatures during the afternoon reaching the mid-70s. I'm First Alert meteorologist Dylan Godet.

0: I'm Gary Duncan, the technical producer of the By the Way program. You may have heard the news that Paul Demeter has been called home to be with the Lord on November 30th, 2025. I had the pleasure of working with Paul for over 30 years. Paul was the same on the air as he was off the air. A soft-spoken, kind, loving person with a deep love for his family, friends, you the listeners, and of course, Jesus. He wanted to reach as many people as possible with the good news of Christ. The By the Way program will be ending after tomorrow's program. On tomorrow's program, we'll hear from Paul's son, John. He'll speak with us on that final program. And by the way, it's been an honor working behind the scenes to bring you this program.
1: Officials with Cooperative Extension are encouraging people not to litter on rural roadways if at all possible this spring. Roadside trash can be a danger to farm animals and wildlife. Take, for example, if a plastic bag blows into a pasture where cattle, horses, or sheep are found. That could be a major problem. An animal may eat that bag and it kills them. Another example is litter being thrown into farm ponds or lakes, whether it be used motor oil, chemicals, or plastic bottles. It then gets into the water and harms your fish, and then you're eating those fish. Not a good thing. Bottom line, don't litter. Be responsible and keep your plastic or other trash for appropriate disposal or recycling.
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3: Your First Alert forecast after the cold start. A nice afternoon with highs reaching the upper 60s and low 70s under mostly sunny skies. Tonight into Saturday morning, we'll be tracking some rain showers that won't hang around too long for your Saturday. Temperatures during the afternoon reaching the mid-70s. I'm First Alert meteorologist Dylan Godet.

0: Jim Washer.
1: Man, my dad's a Presbyterian minister. He says, look, Noah's the one who invented the whole debt market. He said, yeah, Noah, look, think about it, he's building that ark, right? Every day he's going down to the lumber yard, buying a couple of hundred foot of lumber, a couple of hundred cubits, right? Shelling out the money, and these people are laughing at him all along for building an ark. And it finally hits him, he's never going to see these people again in his life. And that's when Noah proposed to him, purchasing on credit.
0: Find more laughs over at DarrenStrebelow.com.
1: Thank you. Yeah, he called the program 40 days, 40 nights, same as cash.

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1: News. I'm Chris DeMeo. President Trump and Chinese President Xi Jinping ending their latest meeting. They had spoken about the Strait of Hormuz and Taiwan.
2: He wanted to tell President Trump that the number one priority for U.S. and Chinese relations is that China can basically do whatever they want with Taiwan, and they do not want any interference from the United States government if they choose to make a military move.
1: Fox's Peter Ducey. At least four people are dead after a small plane crash in southern New Mexico.
3: The FAA revealing the plane operated by TransAero Medevac was traveling from Roswell to Sierra Blanca Regional Airport.
1: Fox's Kristen Goodwin. The FAA and NTSB are investigating. President Volodymyr Zelensky says 24 people have died in a missile attack on a Kyiv apartment building. 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
4: With the Wall Street Business Report, I'm Bill Alexander. With his China trip continuing, President Donald Trump says China has agreed to buy 200 Boeing jets. Analysts had expected a big order of Boeing aircraft to come out of Trump's visit. Boeing CEO Kelly Ortberg and other top executives from the United States companies joined Trump on the trip. A jury in Chicago awarded $49.5 million to the family of a woman who was killed in the March 2019 crash of an Ethiopian Airlines Boeing 737 MAX. The jury awarded the family of Samia Stuvo. This is the second jury verdict stemming from that fatal crash. Honda racked up a 423.9 billion yen, $2.7 billion loss Thursday, the first ever full-year loss for the Japanese automaker, acknowledging heavy costs for its electric vehicle plans. U.S. applications for unemployment benefits for the week ending May 9th rose by 12,000 to 211,000. For the Wall Street Business Report, I'm Bill Alexander in Washington.
5: West Virginia Metro News, I'm Chris Lawrence. Mixed results in hotly contested state Senate races.
6: Incumbent 17th District Senator Tom Tacubo is moving on to the November general election with the Republican nomination, as is Vince Deeds in the 10th Senatorial District. Political action committees associated with Governor Patrick Morrissey went after Tacubo and Deeds leading up to the election, among others, and Morrissey publicly endorsed both senators' challengers, Jonathan Comer in the 10th District and Chris Pritt in the 17th. Deeds held off Comer by a whopping 2,894 vote total. Deeds earned 67% of the available votes in the race. Tacubo surpassed his adversary Pritt with a 56-44% edge. Despite some of his endorsements falling short, Morrissey says he's eager to work with whoever is elected. I'm Jack Carlson, WVMetroNews.com.
5: Republicans had 13 incumbents defeated in the House race Tuesday. Three of those races decided by fewer than five votes and will likely be contested. Two members of the Supreme Court were defeated. In Division 1, Bill Flanagan of Wheeling beat Tom Ewing for an unexpired two-year term. The other seat was an unexpired six-year term won by Raleigh County Judge H.L. Kirkpatrick.
7: People have seen how I operate in my courtroom, and they know pretty much that I'm fair and impartial, and I try to call it right down the middle and not be influenced by politics.
5: You're listening to Metro News, the voice of West Virginia. A former assistant U.S. attorney in the Southern District of West Virginia pleaded guilty to five counts of identity theft in federal court. Monica Dillon took the personal data of relatives and used it to open online gaming accounts. Now, she funded the accounts with her own money, but still owes $30,000 in restitution to one of the victims. Despite the plea, she's not convicted and was granted a pretrial diversion. She must complete a two-year supervisory program that includes mental health treatment for gaming addiction, and if successful, the charges will be dismissed. From the Metro News Anchor Desk, I'm Chris Lawrence.
8: Your First Alert forecast after the cold start, a nice afternoon with highs reaching the upper 60s and low 70s under mostly sunny skies. Tonight into Saturday morning, we'll be tracking some rain showers that won't hang around too long for your Saturday. Temperatures during the afternoon reaching the mid-70s. I'm First Alert meteorologist Dylan Godet.

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1: Is there a comment that constantly garners more comments because the original comment was so intriguing? I hear one every day. A comment so viable, so intriguing, that everyone is commenting on that original comment. It's the Focus on the Family commentary. A comment that resounds for families everywhere, garnering constant comments indeed.
2: If you want a happy marriage, get naked. Now that I have your attention, let me clarify what I mean by get naked. I'm talking about emotional intimacy, not clothing. In the book of Genesis, after Adam and Eve are created physically naked by God, we're told they were not ashamed. That description of the first couple isn't merely to point out that Adam and Eve felt comfortable in front of one another without clothing. It's describing their union on a much deeper level. Adam and Eve were not only physically compatible, but emotionally and spiritually compatible as well. Physical intimacy is an important part of a healthy marriage, for sure, but it's only one part. Healthy couples not only strip down in front of each other physically, they bear it all emotionally and spiritually as well. They anchor their relationship in honesty and believe secrets and lies are the enemies of trust and intimacy. They understand that they cannot have a thriving marriage while nurturing hidden bank accounts, secret cell phones, private internet searches, or relationships on the side, in person or on social media. They root their relationship in honesty and transparency. Open your heart to your spouse in a way that communicates, "Here I am, both the good and the bad. I've got nothing to hide." To deepen the intimacy in your marriage, get naked, emotionally and spiritually. For more to help your family thrive, visit FocusOnTheFamily.com. I'm Jim Daly.
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4: Go at the right corner. Dora Fiev makes it 5-1 Vegas. Two goals.
5: 5-1. Earlier, the Canadians have taken a 3-2 series lead after they defeated the Sabres 6-3. The NFL schedule has officially been released, and for the first time ever, we're going to have a Thanksgiving Eve game between the Packers and Rams in L.A. The Rams actually lead the way with 7 primetime games, while the Packers, Chiefs, Bills, and Seahawks, they have 6 primetime games. In baseball, the Dodgers defeated the Giants 5-2. White Sox beat the Royals 6-3.
6: Spring game ever was played on the road. I'll tell you about it. During the 1990 season, the Marshall baseball team played a game at Morehead State with the Eagles' notoriously short right field fence and hit 9 home runs that day among 30 base hits in a 35-6 thundering herd victory. With your Marshall Health Marshall Minute, I'm Steve Cotton.
7: Good morning, I'm Chris Lawrence. The forecast, cold front moving into West Virginia. There's a stout warming trend that'll start on Friday and stretch into the weekend, with that warm front bringing a chance for shower and thunderstorm activity on Saturday. Have yourself a great day. I'm Chris Lawrence, and this is Metro News. For 40 years, the voice of West Virginia.

0: 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Now let's enjoy the gift of laughter with Bob Smiley.
1: That's my son right over there. He is amazing. He's sent straight from heaven, probably because they needed some peace and quiet up there. My son is amazing, and I'm having trouble now because discipline is such a big deal for me, because I don't know how to discipline my son, because it's a big thing. Do you spank him? Do you put him in timeout? Do you hope he just determines the, you know, right from wrong by watching Fox News? You know, what do you do? And it's crazy, because growing up, I knew discipline. I studied discipline. I studied at the feet of the master, right? My dad, man, he knew spankings. If spankings were hit songs, my dad would have been Michael Jackson. He was the king of pop, if you know what I mean, right?
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1: Gianna Gelosi. President Trump headed home after a two-day summit in China. Fox Business's Edward Lawrence has a recap.
2: In China, the president says that he secured a commitment for China to buy 200 Boeing jets. Also guarantees that China will buy more agriculture and live up to commitments in buying soybeans from American farmers. The president positioning the U.S. to make sure that China refuses to help Iran and pressures to reopen the Strait of Hormuz.
1: Supreme Court will allow an abortion pill to be available by mail, keeping a lower court ruling on hold. That ruling determined an in-person visit to a doctor was necessary to receive the medication. The companies asked the Supreme Court to block the lower court's decision and allow patients to receive the pills by mail. Thursday, the High Court granted the drug maker's emergency request while the legal challenge plays out. It's Fox's Kristen Goodwin. 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
3: Virginia Metro News, I'm Jeff Jenkins. There are some amazingly close races in the House of Delegates from Tuesday's election. Vote canvassing will be very important in three Republican races, including Justice Bernard, who defeated incumbent Bill Anderson in Wood County by 5 votes. Aaron Hawley beat incumbent Daniel Linville by 4 votes. In Cabell County, in the closest race of the night, former Fairmont State University Athletic Director Tim McNeely edged incumbent Harrison County Delegate Laura Kimball by just 2 votes. Governor Patrick Morsi able today to claim some victories in the primary. He backed about 50 candidates. He lost some of the big races and won some others. Metro News statewide correspondent Brad McElhaney has looked at the races for Supreme Court, where Morrissey's appointees, Thomas Ewing and Gerald Titus, were defeated.
4: Governor Morrissey had two of his appointees on the ballot, two of the 5 justices of the West Virginia Supreme Court. He couldn't get them across the line. He focused his efforts on those Senate races, achieved a mixed bag, and couldn't get his own, and how much effort did it truly put toward it? Couldn't get his own court nominees across the line.
3: U.S. Senator Sherrod Capito got 66% of the vote Tuesday. Capito says she had broad-based support.
5: I've really worked with just about every county commissioner, city mayor, school, everything, all throughout the state. And that's how I campaigned. A lot of shoe leather at the same time, just like I did the very first time I ran.
3: Capito will face Democratic Party nominee Rachel Fetty Anderson in the fall. You're listening to Metro News for 40 years, the voice of West Virginia. 2 people are dead after a crash in Kanawha County. It happened near Kanawha State Forest. Testimony has resumed today in the Mingo County murder trial. Timothy Kennedy, after taking a day off for the election, Kennedy is charged with killing State Police Sergeant Corey Maynard nearly 3 years ago. This is the second week of the trial. Now, the defense is still presenting its case to the jury. Kennedy's sister has been on the stand in Williamson as that trial continues. From the Metro News Anchor Desk, I'm Jeff Jenkins.
6: Your First Alert forecast after the cold start, a nice afternoon with highs reaching the upper 60s and low 70s under mostly sunny skies. Tonight into Saturday morning, we'll be tracking some rain showers that won't hang around too long for your Saturday. Temperatures during the afternoon reaching the mid-70s. I'm First Alert meteorologist Dylan Godet.

be for every drop of rain that falls, a flower grows. I believe that somewhere in the darkest night, a candle glows.

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1: Many have debated the use of the Bible by lawyers and judges in courtrooms. Legal scholars have noted that judges more frequently quoted the Bible in the 20th century than in the 19th century.
2: Nonetheless, the Bible has been cited in court decisions throughout American history, sometimes similar to the ways laws of other countries are referenced, not as a legal authority, but usually as a guide in decisions.
3: For example, one of the Ten Commandments, honor your father and mother, has been cited in reference to an adult child's responsibility to care for aging parents. And Leviticus 24:22 was quoted in Justice Thurgood Marshall's opinion in a 1974 Supreme Court case.
1: In the future, how the Bible is used in courtrooms will depend on shifting social and religious trends.
2: Engage with the Bible, the book of books.
1: Brought to you by Museum of the Bible in Washington, D.C.
4: Metro News Sports. Good morning. I'm Daniel Woods. The West Virginia football team may be through spring practice, but the season really never stops in college sports at this point. The Mountaineers are into summer workouts, and one of the players hoping to make a big impact this season is wide receiver Jaden Bray. He joined the Three Guys Before the Game podcast this week and says one of the big things he's learned from head coach Rich Rodriguez is how to bring a sense of gratitude to the field every day.
5: We get to go to the facility, like we get to play football, like we don't have, like we get to do these things. So, you know, it's a blessing in a sense. So just waking up with a different mindset every day, just coming in and attacking.
4: Bray looking to bounce back after a season ending injury during the 2025 season. Fairmont State University has its next head men's basketball coach, Dan Mondragon, named the new leader for the Fighting Falcons. He's coming back to West Virginia after five seasons as the head coach at Davis and Elkins, where he posted the Senators' first winning season in 40 years and first back-to-back winning seasons since 1955. He was the 2023 Mountain East Conference Men's Basketball Coach of the Year and spent the last two seasons as an assistant at the Division I level at Mercer. The West Virginia baseball team is getting ready for its final regular season series of the year so far, but head coach Steve Sabins is adding for the year of 2027 as well. The Mountaineers picking up a transfer commitment from Austin Zients, a right-handed pitcher from Division III Marietta. He was a preseason All-American in 2026 and has posted a sub-2 ERA in each of his last two seasons. He's played 3 years at Marietta and will have one season of eligibility remaining when he comes to Morgantown. In high school sports, the postseason continues for softball with the first eliminations from regional tournaments happening on Tuesday. The first spots in the state tournament can be decided today. Find full results from all four classes right now at WVMetroNews.com. In the NBA and NHL playoffs, the San Antonio Spurs are back in front of the Minnesota Timberwolves with a 3-2 series lead, winning Game 5, 126-97. Victor Wembanyama with 27 points and 17 rebounds. On the ice, the Buffalo Sabres and Montreal Canadiens are tied 2 games apiece after Game 4, won by Buffalo 3-2. The Vegas Golden Knights take a 3-2 series lead over the Anaheim Ducks, winning Game 5 in overtime 3-2.
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7: Barry Bonds holds some of the most controversial records in Major League Baseball history, including the mark of 73 home runs for the San Francisco Giants in 2001. There is no controversy at all over the Marshall player who has the softball single-season home run record. Do you know who that is? In Marshall's 2019 softball season, Maya Stevenson put together one of the most amazing years in school history, and she was just a freshman. Among other things, she launched 20 home runs, a number matched by Sage Pye in 2022. With your Marshall Health Marshall Minute, I'm Steve Cotton.
8: Your First Alert forecast after the cold start, a nice afternoon with highs reaching the upper 60s and low 70s under mostly sunny skies. Tonight into Saturday morning, we'll be tracking some rain showers that won't hang around too long for your Saturday. Temperatures during the afternoon reaching the mid-70s. I'm First Alert meteorologist Dylan Godet.

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1: You know those people that sort of check your bags and kind of security people? Okay, listen, they have no sense of humor. I just want you to know that right here, right now, there's things you cannot do in our airports anymore. And I just want to give you, I'm here to give you a tip. Do not get in the x-ray line, get bored, and get on the conveyor belt. Do not do that. Freaks them out. Okay, we got shoes, we got a purse, skeleton. 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They open up my stuff, and they start going through my underwear, trying to find some kind of weapon I could use to take over a plane. I'm thinking, I got a flash for you folks. If I want to take over a plane, my underpants will do the trick.
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1: Fox News, I'm CJ Papa. President Trump meeting the reporters on Air Force One as it flies back to the States, describing his conversation with China's President Xi on this touchy topic.
2: On Taiwan, he does not want to see a fight for independence because that would be a very strong confrontation.
1: The president added he has not made a decision on whether a major U.S. sale of arms to Taiwan will move forward. The two leaders also spoke about the Islamic Republic.
2: On Iran, it's very interesting. He feels strongly they can't have a nuclear weapon. He said that very strongly. They cannot have a nuclear weapon, and he wants them to open up the strait.
1: Both of those sound bites from White House video. Ukrainian President Zelensky says a Russian missile strike on a Kyiv apartment building yesterday killed 24 people, including three teenagers. 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
4: Good morning, I'm Chris Lawrence, ready to get the day started with information you'll need in the Mountain State. Now your West Virginia weather forecast. Much cooler day today with cloudy skies and windy conditions. We'll check that full forecast for West Virginia in just a moment. First, let's get up to date on the news of the day in the Mountain State with a check of news at the Metro News Anchor Desk. An accused cop killer testifies in his own defense during his murder trial in Mingo County.
5: Timothy Kennedy, the man accused of killing State Police Sergeant Corey Maynard, took the stand Wednesday in Mingo County Circuit Court. He is facing multiple charges, including murder. Kennedy allegedly shot and killed Maynard while he was responding to a previous shooting that same day. Kennedy testified that drugs like meth gave him bizarre hallucinations. His defense attorneys don't deny the shooting. However, they say that Kennedy lacked the required intent for first-degree murder because of his substance abuse issues. If he's convicted of murder, he could face life in prison without the possibility of parole. Testimony is expected to continue this morning. I'm Morgan Pemberton at WVMetroNews.com.
4: U.S. Marshals have arrested a man in Monongahela County wanted for murder in neighboring Ohio. 50-year-old Robert Ross was wanted by the Alliance, Ohio Police Department for the shooting death of his wife either Tuesday or Wednesday. He was caught Wednesday afternoon around 4 o'clock traveling I-68 in Monongahela County and arrested without incident. He's jailed and awaiting extradition back to Ohio. Many are remembering Judge John Copenhaver. The longtime federal judge in southern West Virginia died Tuesday at the age of 100. Observers and those who knew him say he was heavily engaged in the cases before him and a man of deep thought and concern for those who appeared in his court. He was appointed to the federal bench in 1976 by President Gerald Ford. Both major political party chairmen are reacting to the primary election results.
6: Republican Party Chairman Josh Holstein says the GOP is ready to move forward from a hotly contested primary full of political action committees and negative campaigning.
7: I believe that at the end of the day, most of us agree on 95% of the agenda.
6: Holstein says West Virginia voters have shown over the past decade that the Republican direction is where they want to take the state. Meanwhile, Democratic Party Chairman Mike Pushkin says his party has focused on talking to voters rather than spending millions of dollars on primary races. Pushkin says party candidates will be busy over the next 6 months.
8: Meet the voters where they are and talk about kitchen table issues. That's what people are concerned about.
6: Secretary of State Chris Warner reports 21% voter participation in this year's primary. Over 250,000 voters cast a ballot. I'm Jack Carlson, WVMetroNews.com.
4: There's a change coming to the longtime leadership in the community of Ripley. Richard Gobble II was elected mayor of Ripley Tuesday, defeating three other candidates for the job. He says visibility and listening is important.
9: You're out every day talking to people. You need to be a good ear, and you need to work with what you have here in the city and build off of that and for all of us.
4: He'll replace longtime Mayor Carolyn Rader, who decided not to seek re-election. A collision on U.S. Route 50 in Wood County has claimed one life and left a second victim hospitalized. Crash occurred just afternoon Wednesday near the intersection with Route 50 and Progress Ridge Road. According to deputies, the driver of a pickup truck was trying to turn onto Route 50 from the intersection and pulled into the path of an oncoming semi. The pickup truck driver, identified as Thomas Johnson of Progress Ridge, was killed. The passenger, Jeremiah Johnson, who was also from that area, was flown by HealthNet to CAMC in Charleston and remains hospitalized. Meanwhile, a wreck in Kanawha County claimed two lives. Deputies say the victims there were in a pickup that lost control on Kanawha State Forest Road Wednesday morning. The truck flipped over and landed on its top in a nearby creek. Names of those victims were not released. Investigators say speed may have been a factor in the crash. Nine commencement ceremonies are set for this weekend at Hope Coliseum in Morgantown. WVU's Director of University Events, Kelly Flanagan, says the graduation rate has risen by more than 10% in the last 8 years.
10: We have just over 4,500 graduates earning their degrees this May. So it's a very robust class, and we're excited to celebrate with them this weekend.
4: And she says the normal Hope Coliseum rules will apply for the ceremony, including the clear bag and inspection policy.
10: We have three ceremonies on Friday, three on Saturday, and three on Sunday. So they are at 9, midday, so either 12 or 12:30, and then 4, 4:30. So those are the times and how everything is spread out.
4: And this will be the first May commencement for University President Michael T. Benson. Flanagan says Benson will offer remarks at the end of each ceremony before conferring those degrees. Alpha Metallurgical Resources and Swedish engineering firm have announced plans to produce mining materials in West Virginia. The partnership between Alpha and Sandvik was unveiled Wednesday by Governor Patrick Morrissey. It's a $25 million investment that Morrissey says will create 120 new jobs. However, there was no announcement of where the manufacturing facility would be located, although the governor did note it'll be 100,000 square feet and focus on rock bolt and resin capture manufacturing. And finally, there's an announcement set for this afternoon to unveil the Hope Pathways Utilities and Energy Program. That'll be in Logan County. Governor Patrick Morrissey will be on hand for the event at the Ralph R. Willis Career and Technical Center in Stallings for the news conference at 1:30. Hope Gas runs the program, a mission to give students experience in the workforce that could lead to careers in West Virginia in the energy industries. The program is open to high school juniors and seniors, and Ralph R. Willis is the second site in the state to host the program. Well, still ahead, we'll hear more about the passing of federal judge John Copenhaver at age 100 this week from some who knew him. And also, Daniel Woods will have an update on sports. It's all still to come. Still ahead, Daniel Woods will have sports. Right now in our backgrounder, John Copenhaver, a legend on the federal bench in the Southern District of West Virginia, is being remembered for his immeasurable career on the bench following his death Tuesday. Copenhaver was 100 years old when he passed. Appointed to the bench in 1976 by President Gerald Ford, and he'd served ever since. Former U.S. Marshal and now State Homeland Security Secretary Michael Bayless shared the story about Copenhaver during his appearance on Metro News Midday Wednesday.
11: 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And so I thought, I'm going to go up and check on him. And at the time, he was probably 97, 98 years old. And I walked into chambers there, and he was in his legal library studying.
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13: You would have thought he would have known it all at that point, right? He's been around. Yeah, yeah.
11: Well, that's the thing. He just was always trying to learn more and learn more. And I walked in and went in with the intention of just thanking him for his service and not distracting him at all. And he said, "Have a seat, Marshal." And I sat down and we talked for probably a good 15 or 20 minutes. And he shared with me a little bit of his experiences as a combat medic. And he said that actually his experience as a combat medic, he thought he wanted to be a physician, and he ended up changing his mind after that and decided to go into the legal profession.
12: Wow. Did he say what changed his mind?
11: Just his experiences on the battlefield. And it was tough. And I was honored that he shared that story with me. I don't want to go into too much details, but I was honored because that generation doesn't typically share much about their wartime experiences. And so it was just a real privilege and honor to sit there and have that discussion with him. And that's something I'll never forget.
4: 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Let's go to the sports desk and get an update. Daniel Woods is in. Good morning, Daniel.
14: Good morning, Chris. The West Virginia baseball team opens its final series of the regular season tonight, taking on TCU in a 6:30 first pitch. The Mountaineers are one game behind Kansas for first place in the Big 12 Conference and could leap ahead of the Jayhawks with the right results this weekend. Head coach Steve Saban says despite those opportunities, they're treating this like any other series.
15: Every week there is some scenario in what you're playing for, right? So whether that's a top 25 in a ranking or to be seated in this or seated in that or whatever you're doing. So I don't think we get caught up. We've just been through this a lot over the last decade.
14: Ian Korn is scheduled to start on the mound for WVU tonight. The Mountaineers to follow with Max Yell and Chanson Cole in the other two games of the series. The Marshall baseball team set to be in action tonight as well, as 7 o'clock first pitch as the Thundering Herd plays on the road at Texas State. The University of Charleston baseball team plays in the first round of the Division II NCAA tournament this morning. An 11 a.m. first pitch, the Golden Eagles had to fight their way through the Mountain East Conference tournament, making the NCAA tournament with an automatic bid after closing the regular season with a losing record. Head coach Dean Peterson says one of the big changes is they've turned a corner at the plate.
16: This is the best we've swung the bat in over the last few weeks this season. So a lot of that's continuity, right? It's getting a consistent lineup out there that can just trust that, hey, I'm going to be out there in the lineup again today. I'm going to be out there in the lineup again tomorrow.
14: Charleston is part of a double elimination three-team pod in the opening rounds of the NCAA tournament with Seton Hill and Millersville. In high school softball, the first tickets are punched to the state softball tournament. One of those belongs to Cabell Midland, a walk-off winner 7-6 against Hurricane. Number 9 hitter Kaylee Sammons proved to be the hero with that walk-off hit. And head coach Herman Beckett says it just turned out to be her night.
17: She stroked the ball real hard, and you know, that postage stamp was thrown at everybody, and he, you know, was calling both ways. So that's what happened. And Carly's hit the ball, I think she had 3 hits tonight, hit the ball hard and good, and just paying up.
14: Cabell Midland is one of the first two teams to advance to the state tournament alongside George Washington. Regional play continues with more tickets to be punched later today. The high school baseball postseason begins next week. Regional brackets are here as well. Find those now at WVMetroNews.com.
4: Thank you, Daniel. Now, your West Virginia weather forecast. Cooler air will take control of much of the state today after that cold front passed overnight. After the chilly start, Friday is going to be dry, less wind as high pressure crosses, along with a warmer afternoon. And a warm front's likely to bring showers on Saturday with afternoon and evening thunderstorms possible, some strong and heavy. And it'll be slower moving than on Wednesday. The warming trend continues through the weekend with more summer-like and possibly even record-challenging high temperatures on Sunday, particularly Monday, and maybe even Tuesday, depending upon the timing of the next cold front approaching from the west. And now you are up to date. Have yourself a great day. For Daniel Woods, I'm Chris Lawrence, and you're listening to Metro News for 40 years, the voice of West Virginia.
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18: Your First Alert forecast after the cold start. A nice afternoon with highs reaching the upper 60s and low 70s under mostly sunny skies. Tonight into Saturday morning, we'll be tracking some rain showers that won't hang around too long for your Saturday. Temperatures during the afternoon reaching the mid-70s. I'm First Alert meteorologist Dylan Godet.

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1: Hello, and welcome to another story of America's faith. I'm Richard Lee. Theodore Frelinghuysen was a U.S. Senator from New Jersey and one of the founders of Rutgers University. He said this about the Bible: "Let the Bible find its way into every cottage until the whole mass of our population shall yield to its elevating power. And under the benignant smiles of him who delights to bless the word, our government, the last hope of liberty, will rest on the foundation against which the winds and waves shall beat in vain." 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
3: The Las Vegas Golden Knights are headed to the Western Conference Finals.
4: Dorofeev goes to work. He strips it before the puck can go to Trouba. Dorofeev threw it on goal, and he scores from a terrible angle at the right corner. Dorofeev makes it 5-1 Vegas. Two goals for Dorofeev.
3: Golden Knights Radio Network on the call. They eliminate the Anaheim Ducks 5-1. Earlier, the Canadians have taken a 3-2 series lead after they defeated the Sabres 6-3. The NFL schedule has officially been released, and for the first time ever, we're going to have a Thanksgiving Eve game between the Packers and Rams in L.A. The Rams actually lead the way with 7 primetime games, while the Packers, Chiefs, Bills, and Seahawks, they have 6 primetime games. In baseball, the Dodgers defeated the Giants 5-2. White Sox beat the Royals 6-2. The Cubs shut out the Braves 2-0.
5: The Major League Baseball record for most saves in a single season is 62 by Francisco Rodriguez for the 2008 Los Angeles Angels. Do you know the Marshall record for most saves in a season? It's 50 shy of K-Rod's total. In the 2010 Marshall baseball season, Austin Cone closed out the opponent 12 times. Those 12 saves are the most ever in a single season by a Thundering Herd pitcher. With your Marshall Health Marshall Minute, I'm Steve Cotton.
6: Good morning, I'm Chris Lawrence. The forecast: cold front moving into West Virginia. There's a stout warming trend that'll start on Friday and stretch into the weekend, with that warm front bringing a chance for shower and thunderstorm activity on Saturday. You have yourself a great day. I'm Chris Lawrence, and this is Metro News. For 40 years, the voice of West Virginia.

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1: I said, I don't know how to carve a chicken. I never carved a chicken my entire life. Why don't you do it? You can mutilate that bird as easily as I could. She says, I don't know how to carve a chicken either. All right. Carve your stupid chicken. Now I'm in the kitchen. Got this little greasy bird. I got a knife. I got a fork. In comes my wife, who just told me she didn't know how to carve a chicken. Well, apparently there was a chicken carving class somewhere between our bedroom and the kitchen. Two hands come out of nowhere. You're doing it all wrong. Let me show you how to do it.
0: More laughs await you at DarrenStreblo.com.

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1: I'm Therese Crowley. President Trump gaggles with reporters on Air Force One, clearly satisfied with his two-day meeting with China's President Xi.
2: Farmers are going to be very happy. They're going to be buying billions of dollars of soybeans.
1: Fox's Mark Meredith.
3: Two leaders talked a lot about trade while he was over there. The president says he left China with a commitment that it'll spend a lot more of its money on American products, from Boeing airplanes to soybeans. The president says bringing CEOs along with him helps sell America.
4: We have about 30 of the biggest business leaders in the world, biggest everything, you know, I mean, you name it, from chips to planes to everything.
1: And China says they reached common understanding.
2: On Iran, it's very interesting. You feel strongly they can't have a nuclear weapon. He said that very strongly. They cannot have a nuclear weapon, and he wants them to open up the strait.
1: Last day on the job for Fed Chair Jerome Powell. 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
5: West Virginia Metro News. I'm Chris Lawrence. Big night for Governor Patrick Morrisey. Quite a few of those that he endorsed and helped financially back won in Tuesday's primary, and overwhelmingly, but not across the board, incumbents won Senate races. The governor talked about why he was so vocal and took sides.
6: The reason we did this is because policy matters. We have to make sure that we never settle for second best in West Virginia. And I want to make sure that everyone that we bring to the legislature is putting West Virginia interests first.
5: Now, Senator Tom Tacubo was one of those who was targeted for defeat by Morrisey's influences, but survived.
7: Not only did they come out and mudsling, but they came out with just absolute lies on candidates all across the state. And I think voters became so disgusted what they did is they just said, you know, we don't know what to believe anymore, and they just stayed home.
5: And with more on those Senate races, here's Jeff Jenkins.
8: Morrisey got behind a dozen candidates in the 19 GOP Senate primary races, and nine of his picks won. Morrisey was not able to upend Kanawha County Senator Tom Tacubo or Greenbrier County Senator Vince Deeds, but his support did help incumbent Laura Wakeham Chapman in the Northern Panhandle, Senator Roland Roberts in Raleigh County, and Senator Darren Thorne in the Eastern Panhandle. Morrisey was also able to oust House Finance Committee Chairman Vernon Criss and Wood County Delegate Scott Heckert. I'm Jeff Jenkins, WVMetroNews.com.
5: You're listening to Metro News for 40 years, the voice of West Virginia. More testimony from the defense today in the trial of Timothy Kennedy in Mingo County. The trial was off Tuesday for the election. The jury is hearing today from Kennedy's attorney in a Williamson courtroom. State Board of Education has announced a cancellation of their Thursday meeting to accommodate the schedule of several board members. Their June meeting has also been rescheduled for June 3rd and will include the agendas for both the May and June meetings. From the Metro News Anchor Desk, I'm Chris Lawrence.
9: Your First Alert forecast. After the chilly start today, temperatures will be warming up into the low to close to mid-70s under mostly sunny to partly cloudy skies. A stray shower or two can't be ruled out late day. Better chance of rain on the way tonight and into Saturday as temperatures heat up this weekend. I'm First Alert meteorologist Jillian Godet.

0: History was made on today's date. Stay tuned for an American Minute with Bill Federer.
1: Army Day, Navy Day, and Air Force Day were combined in 1949 to become Armed Forces Day, celebrated the third Saturday of May. This day honors the men and women of all armed forces now serving under one Department of Defense. Army Day formerly was the date the U.S. entered World War I. Navy Day was on President Theodore Roosevelt's birthday. And Air Force Day was the date the War Department established a division of aeronautics. Secretary of Defense William Perry stated on Armed Forces Day, May 1995, "God grants liberty only to those who love it and are always ready to defend it."
0: This has been an American Minute with Bill Federer. For a free transcript, call American Minute at 1-888-USA-WORD.
2: On Metro News, the voice of West Virginia, this is Outdoors Today with Chris Lawrence, dedicated to more than a quarter million hunters and anglers across the Mountain State.
3: Yesterday, Matt Bourne of Reidsville was telling us about his dilemma when he hooked a giant chain pickerel last month from the deck of his kayak with 4-pound test line.
4: And I'm like, I got no net, no steel leader, and this thing is massive. And I'm like, I might be losing this lure, but we're going to try it. But every time I reach down in the water to get him, because I tried to clamp him, or, you know, because I got that hard bone that goes over around their gill plate, every time I touch that fish, it would just go nuts and just shoot off. And it'd just peel the drag, and then I had to fight it all over again. But about 10 minutes is what it took me in five attempts to clamp a fish, you know, to get a hold of it.
3: And the pickerel is a toothy critter. You can't lip them, or can you?
4: Sacrifices would have had to be made. I'd have lipped that fish, you know. Bleeding's temporary. State records is forever.
3: He gets the state record for length at 27.95 inches, breaking a record that he actually held himself with another chain pickerel he caught in 2019 at Upper Deckers Lake in Preston County. I'm Chris Lawrence with Outdoors Today on Metro News, the voice of West Virginia.
5: Since 1900, the most wins in a single season by a major league pitcher is 41 by Jack Chesbro for the 1904 New York Highlanders, 9 years before they officially became the Yankees. No Marshall pitcher has ever won nearly that many games in a season, but do you know what the herd record is? In 1998, J.R. Watts set the Marshall pitching record by winning 9 games. That mark was tied by Steve Blevins in 2008. With your Marshall Health Marshall Minute, I'm Steve Cotton.
6: Your First Alert forecast. After the chilly start today, temperatures will be warming up into the low to close to mid-70s under mostly sunny to partly cloudy skies. A stray shower or two can't be ruled out late day. Better chance of rain on the way tonight and into Saturday as temperatures heat up this weekend. I'm First Alert meteorologist Jillian Godet.

0: You're listening to Lighten Up with Ken Davis, brought to you by Compassion International. Lighten Up is a moment to brighten your day and encourage your faith in Jesus. I'm Wes Stafford of Compassion International, encouraging you to listen as my friend Ken Davis shares some wonderful news about the Bible.
1: In my first book, I wrote a chapter entitled Making the Scriptures Come Alive. One day as I was making a presentation to several hundred youth pastors, the hair stood up on the back of my neck. Making the Scriptures come alive? The very words imply that the Scriptures are dead, and we have to do something to fluff them up and breathe life into them. The real truth is that

0: scriptures are breathed from God and filled with life. I changed the name of the chapter to Who Killed the Bible People? We killed the Bible people. In the bland way we read and teach, we like vampires suck the blood from the heroes like David and Moses and Peter and leave them lifeless and uninteresting. The scriptures are not boring, but if we teach about Bible people as though they were mannequins and not living, breathing human beings, we'll make it boring. As I teach pastors and youth pastors communication skills, I challenge them to teach the scriptures as though the people who lived the stories were real and had real feelings and made real mistakes. They were real. They were people like you and me. What did Moses feel at the burning bush? What went through Peter's mind as he walked on the water? If they were real and God used them with all of their faults, then maybe he can use us. This is Ken Davis. Lighten up and live.
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shackled from the onset of time. For the chains of defeat, there's no key. See the tears of the broken, the cries

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1: Trump meets with China's president.
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1: New twist in high-profile double murder.
3: This is not a decision that says he's innocent.
1: Woman who wrote celebrated book on grief headed for prison.
4: The court hereby sentences you to life without parole.
1: I'm Steve Kathan. With the CBS World News Roundup, President Trump met today in China with President Xi for 2 hours and is said to have heard, among other things, a warning about Taiwan. Here's CBS News White House correspondent Weijia Jiang.
5: Chinese President Xi Jinping walked down the steps of Beijing's Great Hall of the People, waiting for the arrival of his guest, President Donald Trump. The world's two most powerful leaders shared a long handshake and took a lap along the red carpet.
6: We should be partners, not rivals.
5: They stressed the importance of cooperation.
2: It's an honor to be with you. It's an honor to be your friend. The relationship between China and the USA is going to be better than ever before.
5: The White House says both presidents agreed on the need for China to buy more U.S. agricultural products. For Xi, Taiwan is top of mind. China wants reunification. And for the U.S. to stop selling arms to the self-governing island. Chinese state media says Xi raised the issue today, warning differences could bring the U.S. and China into, quote, conflict. But Trump declined to say whether it was discussed.
1: South Carolina prosecutors plan to retry a disgraced lawyer who was convicted of murdering his wife and a son after yesterday's move by the state's highest court to overturn the convictions and life sentences. Eva Pilgrim of Inside Edition covered the trial.
7: At Alec Murdoch's murder trial in 2023, Colleton County Clerk Rebecca Becky Hill read the verdict that is now overturned years later because of her own alleged actions. On Wednesday, the South Carolina Supreme Court unanimously overturned Murdoch's convictions and life sentences, saying that Hill placed her fingers on the scales of justice by engaging in shocking jury interference. Murdoch's lawyers say Hill was writing a book and wanted a guilty verdict for better sales, arguing she suggested to jurors Murdoch was not to be trusted. During a post-trial hearing, Hill denied influencing the jury.
1: Now to Utah, CBS's Carter Evans reports a woman who wrote a children's book about grief after her husband died has been sentenced for his murder.
4: The court hereby sentences you to life without parole.
8: A judge sealing the fate of Utah mother Corey Richens, who was convicted of killing her husband Eric Richens with a fatal dose of fentanyl in 2022. The mother of three didn't hide her feelings in court on Wednesday, at times rolling her eyes, making facial expressions, and also breaking down in tears.
9: When the day comes that you're ready, I will be here for you.
8: Social workers read powerful statements on behalf of Richens' sons, who were 9, 7, and 5 when their father died.
9: I want her to go to prison forever. If she got out, I would be so scared.
8: Richens has always maintained her innocence.
9: I will not be blamed for something I did not do.
1: Overseas, days after a hantavirus outbreak on a cruise ship, some passengers on a British liner have come down with the more common norovirus. Here's CBS's Ramey Innocencio.
10: More than 1,700 passengers and crew were temporarily stuck aboard the cruise ship Ambition Wednesday after roughly 50 people came down with norovirus, commonly known as the stomach flu. According to Ambassador Cruise Lines, which operates the vessel, Ambition departed Belfast, Northern Ireland on May 8th before picking up more passengers in Liverpool. That's when officials say there was a spike in cases on board. It then docked in Bordeaux and was put under a brief quarantine by French health officials. 82-year-old Kevin Stars is one of the ship's roughly 1,200 passengers, many of them British or Irish nationals.
11: Rather a large amount of fuss that was made about the hantavirus has probably caused them to have to show that they are taking things seriously.
1: In the hantavirus story, U.S. health officials say an American patient who exhibited mild symptoms has tested negative now for the illness and is no longer in a biocontainment unit. A Chicago jury has awarded $49.5 million to the family of a 24-year-old American who died in a 2019 Boeing 737 MAX crash in Ethiopia. The Trump administration is withholding $1.3 billion in Medicaid funding to California, alleging suspicions of fraud. It was announced by Vice President Vance.
12: The vice president will be in Maine one day after he announced a national anti-fraud task force to crack down on Medicare and Medicaid fraud. But his trip will be about more than just the task force.
13: We're going to campaign a little bit with Paul LePage and talk about the fraud efforts that we have going on.
12: Paul LePage is the former governor of Maine. The Republican is running for Congress. As Governor LePage came under scrutiny for refusing to implement voter-approved Medicaid expansion and for what has been described as his unfiltered rhetoric. Linda Kenyon, CBS News, Washington.
1: South Carolina's Republican governor is expected to call lawmakers back into session to tackle redistricting 2 days after GOP lawmakers tanked an effort. Another southern state is full speed ahead on a new map.
14: Georgia is now the latest state to move ahead with redistricting following a recent Supreme Court ruling on gerrymandering. Governor Kemp says because voting is already underway, the new maps will apply for the 2028 election.
15: You know, the Supreme Court rule, which I applaud and have said the whole time that, listen, we're going to have to redraw the maps. It was not a matter of if, but when. And, you know, I think right after the runoff is a good time to do that.
14: Democrats are vowing to fight any redistricting plan. Jonathan O'Brien for CBS News, Atlanta.
1: An injury cut short Christo Fernandez's soccer playing dreams, but acting revived them. The 35-year-old Fernandez, a member of the cast of Ted Lasso, has signed a contract to play for the El Paso team in the United Soccer League.
16: I would have never imagined that in my new acting and filmmaking dreams, soccer was going to be the thing that was going to open me doors.
1: For the first time, this summer's World Cup final will have the look of a Super Bowl halftime show.
17: Madonna, BTS, and Shakira will provide the entertainment at New Jersey's MetLife Stadium July 19th. She's already released the official song of the World Cup. And lest they leave out the most glamorous swine of all time,
18: this whole show's gonna be about me.
17: Miss Piggy says she'll sing too. Katy Perry will perform at the U.S. opener in L.A. June 12th. Deborah Rodriguez, CBS News.
1: Recordings by Taylor Swift, Beyonce, the Go-Go's, and 22 others are joining the Library of Congress's audio registry to be preserved for their cultural or aesthetic importance. That's the roundup. I'm Steve Kathan, CBS News.
19: West Virginia Metro News. I'm Chris Lawrence. There were some amazingly close races in the House of Delegates on Tuesday.
20: Vote canvassing will be very important in three Republican races. Justin Bernard defeated incumbent Bill Anderson in Wood County by 5 votes. Aaron Hawley beat incumbent Daniel Linville by 4 votes in Cabell County. And in the closest race of the night, former Fairmont State University Athletic Director Tim McNeely edged incumbent Harrison County Delegate Laura Kimball by just 2 votes. Those are 3 of a dozen GOP incumbents who were defeated last night. Now, vote canvassing will be important in those 3 races when challenged ballots are counted. If it's still close, there could be recounts coming. I'm Jeff Jenkins, WVEMetroNews.com.
19: Governor Morrissey endorsed 19 senators. 9 of them won. He also had some key wins of candidates he backed in the House of Delegates. The governor sounded pleased when he spoke to Metro News overnight.
21: I feel very optimistic about the state's future. We had some incredible victories in the House of Delegates and the Senate. And I'm really optimistic about our ability to work with the legislature to lift our state up economically and to advance educational attainment and do some incredible things for the people of West Virginia.
19: In other news, about 50 members of the Teamsters Local 175 have called a strike against the beverage market in Charleston, distributors of Miller, Coors, and Modelo beer to about 30 counties. 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Testimony is resuming in Mingo County Circuit Court in the trial of Timothy Kennedy. The court took Tuesday off for the election, but the defense will continue presenting evidence today. Kennedy is accused of gunning down and killing State Police Sergeant Corey Maynard back in 2023 when Maynard responded to a shooting in the Beach Creek community. Kennedy's attorney maintains that he was high at the time of the shooting and unaware of his actions. That trial is now into a second week. From the Metro News Anchor Desk, I'm Chris Lawrence.
0: U.S. household debt rose by $18 billion in the first quarter of the year to a record $18.8 trillion, according to the Federal Reserve Bank of New York. Credit card balances actually declined, while mortgage, auto loan, and home equity borrowing all increased. Consumer advocates have stepped up efforts to stop scam ads on social media. Recent lawsuits have targeted the parent company of Facebook and Instagram, claiming the social media giant doesn't do enough to block scammers from placing fraudulent ads that victimize older consumers. PharmaCal has recalled one lot of MG217 multi-symptom treatment cream and skin protectant eczema cream after testing found contamination with a bacteria that causes staph infections. The cream was sold nationwide through retail outlets and online sellers. I'm Mark Huffman. 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
3: It appears as though politicians in Washington, D.C. are working in earnest on a new farm bill this week. A 38-page summary of the proposed farm bill was released several days ago, and that summary has drawn the interest of numerous segments of agriculture. Jim Wiesmeyer is with Pro Farmer and told On the Farm Radio what farmers, specifically in the livestock industry, might expect in a new farm bill.
23: For a cattle producer, what they would want to know is there anything in there that would support their industry? And that's usually now in the insurance area. I think that there'll be some improvements in the insurance area.
3: Jim Wiesmeyer with Pro Farmer. There are also numerous provisions in the proposed farm bill that would impact forestry, row crop producers, and fruit and vegetable growers.
24: 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Your daily pearl of wisdom is coming up next.
3: 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Our pearl of wisdom today, this comes in from listener Donna Brand. Donna says, if you do not wish to reap the sins of the fruits, then stay out of the devil's garden. Thank you, Donna, for that pearl of wisdom. You're on the farm, and I'm Ish.
25: Attitude is everything. I'm Mitch Anthony with today's Daily Dose. Too often, we wish for what we ought to work for. Look at the billions of dollars pumped every year into lotteries. What would $1 billion in wish money do if it were put to work? Many people have realized that in this world, you don't often get what you think you deserve. You get what you go out and get. Wishing for something to happen is no replacement for having the courage to make something happen. The beginning to every success story is a wish, but the rest of the chapters are about toil, commitment, dedication, and perseverance. Clementine Paddleford gave great advice to her daughter when she said, "Never grow a wishbone, daughter, where a backbone ought to be. Simply put, we need both. A wishbone and a backbone. The backbone works to see what the wishbone only hopes to see. No great dreams are ever realized exclusive of some nightmarish incidents. Those who survive are those who, when the wishbone is broken, have the backbone to persevere." Mitch Anthony reminding you once again that life is whatever you make it.
26: Your first alert forecast. After the chilly start today, temperatures will be warming up into the low to close to mid-70s under mostly sunny to partly cloudy skies. A stray shower or two can't be ruled out late day. Better chance of rain on the way tonight and into Saturday as temperatures heat up this weekend. I'm First Alert Meteorologist Jill Godet.

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1: It is no fault of cats if they are born bird killers, but humans can do more to keep them separated. We look at one interesting solution today, next on the Old Farmer's Almanac Radio Report. 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In 1928, Mickey Mouse first appeared in a test screening for the short film Plane Crazy. Cat owners who also love attracting songbirds in the spring face a real quandary. Felines are hardwired to hunt and kill birds, and there is no training that can stop them. Is there a solution short of keeping them shut indoors? One company claims their product is 87% effective in thwarting bird kills. It's a collar made of brightly colored cloth, which acts as a warning flag to potential prey. Songbirds see bright colors especially well, even in low light. Millions of birds are killed by free-ranging cats each year, so even a small dent in that figure would be welcome. That is the Old Farmer's Almanac Radio Report. 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
2: I'm Chris Lawrence. The forecast, cold front moving into West Virginia. There's a stout warming trend that'll start on Friday and stretch into the weekend, with that warm front bringing a chance for shower and thunderstorm activity on Saturday. Have yourself a great day. I'm Chris Lawrence, and this is Metro News. For 40 years, the voice of West Virginia.

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1: You know, my favorite car was a 1966 Cadillac Coupe de Ville. Put a Geo in the trunk in case it broke down. I love that car. They made them out of metal in 1966, didn't they? No aluminum like today's car, no plastic like this. Just solid steel from bumper to bumper. That's why there were no airbags in a 66 Caddy, because you didn't need them. Can some doing 40 miles an hour get out of the car to see what it was you crushed? Ran over a worm in my bug and I messed up the suspension. Driving along, I was like, whoa. Well, that had to be a night crawler.
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1: I'm Therese Crowley. Big deals with China on farmers' soybeans and Boeing jets. President Trump with details flying home on Air Force One.
2: A number of trade deals, actually. The president saying this trip was a success. The president says he made several trade deals and solidified the relationship. So now China respects the United States again. The president saying that artificial intelligence was a big topic. Listen.
3: And we'll lead it by a lot. They're second and they're very strong. And we talked about possibly working together for guardrails.
1: Fox's Edward Lawrence, and China says they reached common understandings, including Iran cannot have a nuclear weapon and they want the Strait of Hormuz open. L.A. Mayor hopeful Nithya Raman struck out on her city council plan to ban backyard barbecues on red flag fire days, blocked by fellow member Monica Rodriguez. Raman is running third. 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
4: With the Wall Street Business Report, I'm Rich Thomason. Following yesterday's record-setting performance, it was a sharply lower open this morning for Wall Street as the market takes stock of the just-concluded Trump-Xi summit in Beijing. Some trade deals were made, including China's pledge to buy 200 Boeing planes and hundreds more in the future. China also says it will purchase U.S. soybeans. Layoffs have been on the rise recently, especially in the tech sector, and the words artificial intelligence go along more and more with the layoff notices. That's unnerving workers, of many fearing what the rapid adoption of AI technology will mean for their future job prospects. New York's Long Island Railroad, which carries some 250,000 daily commuters, is facing a shutdown on Saturday. If it cannot reach a deal with unionized workers, it would avert a strike. For the Wall Street Business Report, I'm Rich Thomason.
5: West Virginia Metro News, I'm Chris Lawrence. Big night for Governor Patrick Morrisey. Quite a few of those that he endorsed and helped financially back won in Tuesday's primary, and overwhelmingly, but not across the board, incumbents won Senate races. The governor talked about why he was so vocal and took sides.
6: The reason we did this is because policy matters. We have to make sure that we never settle for second best in West Virginia, and I want to make sure that everyone that we bring to the legislature is putting West Virginia interest first.
5: Now, Senator Tom Tacubo was one of those who was targeted for defeat by Morrisey's influences, but survived.
7: Not only did they come out and mudsling, but they came out with just absolute lies on candidates all across the state. And I think voters became so disgusted what they did is they just said, you know, we don't know what to believe anymore, and they just stayed home.
5: And with more on those Senate races, here's Jeff Jenkins.
8: Morrisey got behind a dozen candidates in the 19 GOP Senate primary races and 9

0: 9 of his picks won. Morrissey was not able to upend Kanawha County Senator Tom Tacubo or Greenbrier County Senator Vince Deeds, but his support did help incumbent Laura Wakeham Chapman in the Northern Panhandle, Senator Roland Roberts in Raleigh County, and Senator Darren Thorne in the Eastern Panhandle. Morrissey was also able to oust House Finance Committee Chairman Vernon Criss and Wood County Delegate Scott Heckert. I'm Jeff Jenkins, WVMetroNews.com.
1: You're listening to Metro News for 40 years, the voice of West Virginia. More testimony from the defense today in the trial of Timothy Kennedy in Mingo County. The trial was off Tuesday for the election. The jury is hearing today from Kennedy's attorney in a Williamson courtroom. State Board of Education has announced a cancellation of their Thursday meeting to accommodate the schedule of several board members. Their June meeting has also been rescheduled for June 3rd and will include the agendas for both the May and June meetings. From the Metro News Anchor Desk, I'm Chris Lawrence.
2: Your First Alert forecast. After the chilly start today, temperatures will be warming up into the low to close to mid-70s under mostly sunny to partly cloudy skies. A stray shower or two can't be ruled out late day. Better chance of rain on the way tonight and into Saturday as temperatures heat up this weekend. I'm First Alert meteorologist Jillian Godet.

soul. 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
1: Profile America, May 15th. Today is National Peace Officer Memorial Day. It concludes National Police Week when we honor those public servants we too often take for granted, if not regarding them with wariness. But we owe much to their service, and so National Police Week was signed into law in 1962 by President John Kennedy to acknowledge the service and its associated dangers. The American Police Hall of Fame and Museum in Titusville, Florida, notes that over 9,000 police officers have died in the line of duty. In 2019, there were 1.2 million violent crimes committed and 6.9 million property crimes. Confronting this lawbreaking are some 12,000 local police departments nationwide, staffed by around 980,000 police officers, detectives, and their supervisors. You can find more facts about America from the U.S. Census Bureau online at census.gov.
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3: A power surge has highlighted this recent hot streak for the ninth-ranked Mountaineer baseball team. Big 12 Player of the Week, Gavin Kelly, homered twice. Sean Smith, Tyrus Hall, and Paul Schoenfeld also hit homers during WVU's sweep of Kansas last weekend. The Mountaineers, in fact, have hit 13 home runs in their last eight games as they've won seven in a row. WVU's team total for homers is now 40. That's still last in the Big 12. But the power surge has helped the team win games recently, according to head coach Steve Sabins.
4: We were last in the Big 12 in home runs, and so some of it has to do with ballpark factor, some of it has to do with cold, some of it has to do with being on the road, some of it has to do with swings and approach, but the reality is that we're probably averaging out a little bit just because it didn't make sense. Like, we have guys that are leading the country in barrels that had five or six home runs, and so if you hit enough balls hard and in the air, you're going to start hitting some home runs, and so I think it's probably more circumstantial and kind of the statistics evening out. It's a sure hell of a nice time to do it down the stretch here. But I think there's some experience and getting comfort, and Sean Smith has learned how to pull the ball in the air. He didn't really be able to do that. And Gavin Kelly is starting to be able to understand, like, in certain counts and situations to get the bat head out and take that risk of jumping a pitch, and maybe that might lead to a little bit more swing and miss occasionally in earlier counts. And so there's guys evolving, but there's also, I think, some balancing of those stats.
3: The Mountaineers are 35-12, 19-8 in the Big 12 Conference. They'll host 32-18 TCU in a series beginning Thursday. TCU 16-11 in the league, tied for fifth. With the Golden Blue Report, I'm Kyle Wiggs, Metro News Sports.
5: Your First Alert forecast. After the chilly start today, temperatures will be warming up into the low to close to mid-70s under mostly sunny to partly cloudy skies. A stray shower or two can't be ruled out late day. Better chance of rain on the way tonight and into Saturday as temperatures heat up this weekend. I'm First Alert meteorologist Jillian Godet.

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1: How many guys just struggled with word problems? 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It was always like, if train A leaves New York at 7 a.m. going 55 miles an hour, and train B leaves St. Louis at 8 a.m. going 65 miles an hour, how long will it take you to fail this test? Why can't they have a word problem you can actually use later on in life? You know, something like, if I've got to be work at 8 o'clock and my alarm goes off at 7 o'clock, how many times can I hit the snooze button before I realize?
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1: I'm Therese Crowley. Big deals with China on farmers' soybeans and Boeing jets. President Trump with details flying home on Air Force One.
2: A number of trade deals, actually. The president saying this trip was a success. The president says he made several trade deals and solidified the relationship. So now China respects the United States again. The president saying that artificial intelligence was a big topic. Listen.
3: And we'll lead it by a lot. They're second and they're very strong. And we talked about possibly working together for guardrails.
1: Fox's Edward Lawrence, and China says they reached common understandings, including Iran cannot have a nuclear weapon and they want the Strait of Hormuz open. L.A. Mayor hopeful Nithya Raman struck out on her city council plan to ban backyard barbecues on red flag fire days, blocked by fellow member Monica Rodriguez. Raman is running third. 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
4: West Virginia News Service. I'm Nadia Romlagan. A new report shows West Virginia has improved the well-being of its children. But the Mountain State still ranks in the bottom tier of states for measures such as child poverty, education, and health. The findings come from the 2025 Kids Count data book released by the Annie E. Casey Foundation. According to the data in the report, more than 70% of West Virginia children ages 3 and 4 are not enrolled in preschool, the second highest rate of absence in the country. It also shows 9% of West Virginia teens ages 16 to 19 are not attending school or working. Sean O'Leary with the West Virginia Center on Budget and Policy says it all links back to COVID-19.
5: And a lot of that is due to coming out of the pandemic. Students were going back to school. There weren't as many, you know, students learning virtually.
4: West Virginia also saw reductions in the share of children living with parents who lack secure employment and those living in households with a high housing cost burden. Positive national trends observed in the report include a decline in child poverty. As federal lawmakers debate cuts to safety net programs like Medicaid and SNAP, the foundation's Leslie Bossier says she hopes the unbiased data in this report gets a strong look ahead of any final moves.
6: I think it's critically important that policymakers look at the data on food security in their community, that they look at the data on access to health care, that they look at what has been effective in driving child well-being.
4: Cuts to SNAP and Medicaid put children at risk of malnutrition, obesity, and chronic disease. And lack of Medicaid access means uninsured kids are more likely to be left without a regular health care provider, according to the Georgetown Law Center on Poverty and Inequality. This is Nadia Romlagan for West Virginia News Service.
7: Your First Alert forecast. After the chilly start today, temperatures will be warming up into the low to close to mid-70s under mostly sunny to partly cloudy skies. A stray shower or two can't be ruled out late day. Better chance of rain on the way tonight and into Saturday as temperatures heat up this weekend. I'm First Alert meteorologist Jillian Godet.

0: Here's your On This Date update for May 14th. Lewis and Clark set out from St. Louis today in 1804. Their voyage found a route for America's westward expansion. The State of Israel was officially proclaimed on this date in 1948, and the new country was promptly attacked by armies from all of its Arab neighbors. And we launched Skylab today in 1973. It was America's first attempt at a space station where astronauts could remain for more than a few days at a time. Born on this date,
1: oh, the shark babe has such teeth there, and it shows.
0: Singer Bobby Darin,
1: pearly white.
0: Movie director George Lucas, and New Kids on the Block's Danny Wood. I'm Mitch Davis, and that's your On This Date update.
2: From the Fox Sports studios in Los Angeles, here's Chris Perfect.
3: Second round of the PGA Championship at Aronimink Par 70. Aldrich Potgieter has added to his lead. He shot 67 on Thursday. Now he's 1 under through today, putting him 4 under for the tournament. Hideki Matsuyama really moved up 32 spots after shooting par on Thursday. He shot 3 under for today, giving him a share of second place along with everyone else who's 3 under. Projected cut line is 2 over, which means Rory McIlroy and Bryson DeChambeau have work cut out for them, being at 4 and 6 over, respectively. Bucks center Miles Turner didn't hold back about the dire situation in Milwaukee under former head coach Doc Rivers, telling the Game Recognized Game podcast that many Bucks players, including Giannis Antetokounmpo, would show up late for team meetings and flights. And multiple outlets are reporting Manchester United is in talk to take the interim label off of head coach Mike Carrick and give him a full-time deal.
4: I'm Chris Lawrence. The forecast, cold front moving into West Virginia. There's a stout warming trend that'll start on Friday and stretch into the weekend, with that warm front bringing a chance for shower and thunderstorm activity on Saturday. Have yourself a great day. I'm Chris Lawrence, and this is Metro News for 40 years, the voice of West Virginia.

0: Tim Hawkins.
1: Get this out of the way real quick. I always say that real quick. I'm from the Midwest. We always say that real quick. We don't want to be a burden. Real quick. Just real quick. Real quick. Can I ask you that? Real quick. 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Just one time. 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I don't know. 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I'm 42 now. I'm getting older. I mean, my kids just make fun of me constantly. 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That's my job. Turn off lights and yell at nobody. Turn them off! 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
0: Get more laughs over DarrenStreblo.com.

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1: Trump meets with China's president.
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1: New twist in high-profile double murder.
3: This is not a decision that says he's innocent.
1: Woman who wrote celebrated book on grief headed for prison.
4: The court hereby sentences you to life without parole.
1: I'm Steve Kathan. With the CBS World News Roundup, President Trump met today in China with President Xi for 2 hours and is said to have heard, among other things, a warning about Taiwan. Here's CBS News White House correspondent Weijia Jiang.
5: Chinese President Xi Jinping walked down the steps of Beijing's Great Hall of the People, waiting for the arrival of his guest, President Donald Trump. The world's two most powerful leaders shared a long handshake and took a lap along the red carpet.
6: We should be partners, not rivals.
5: They stressed the importance of cooperation.
2: It's an honor to be with you. It's an honor to be your friend. The relationship between China and the USA is going to be better than ever before.
5: The White House says both presidents agreed on the need for China to buy more U.S. agricultural products. For Xi, Taiwan is top of mind. China wants reunification. And for the U.S. to stop selling arms to the self-governing island. Chinese state media says Xi raised the issue today, warning differences could bring the U.S. and China into, quote, conflict. But Trump declined to say whether it was discussed.
1: South Carolina prosecutors plan to retry a disgraced lawyer who was convicted of murdering his wife and a son after yesterday's move by the state's highest court to overturn the convictions and life sentences. Eva Pilgrim of Inside Edition covered the trial.
7: At Alec Murdoch's murder trial in 2023, Colleton County Clerk Rebecca Becky Hill read the verdict that is now overturned years later because of her own alleged actions. On Wednesday, the South Carolina Supreme Court unanimously overturned Murdoch's convictions and life sentences, saying that Hill placed her fingers on the scales of justice by engaging in shocking jury interference. Murdoch's lawyers say Hill was writing a book and wanted a guilty verdict for better sales, arguing she suggested to jurors Murdoch was not to be trusted. During a post-trial hearing, Hill denied influencing the jury.
1: Now to Utah, CBS's Carter Evans reports a woman who wrote a children's book about grief after her husband died has been sentenced for his murder.
4: The court hereby sentences you to life without parole.
8: A judge sealing the fate of Utah mother Corey Richens, who was convicted of killing her husband Eric Richens with a fatal dose of fentanyl in 2022. The mother of three didn't hide her feelings in court on Wednesday, at times rolling her eyes, making facial expressions, and also breaking down in tears as she spoke directly to her sons.
9: You may think you hate me, and that's okay. When the day comes that you're ready, I will be here for you.
8: Social workers read powerful statements on behalf of Richens' sons, who were 9, 7, and 5 when their father died.
10: I want her to go to prison forever. If she got out, I would be so scared.
8: Richens has always maintained her innocence.
9: I will not be blamed for something I did not do.
1: Overseas, days after a hantavirus outbreak on a cruise ship, some passengers on a British liner have come down with the more common norovirus. Here's CBS's Ramey Innocencio.
11: More than 1,700 passengers and crew were temporarily stuck aboard the cruise ship Ambition Wednesday after roughly 50 people came down with norovirus, commonly known as the stomach flu. According to Ambassador Cruise Lines, which operates the vessel, Ambition departed Belfast, Northern Ireland on May 8th before picking up more passengers in Liverpool. That's when officials say there was a spike in cases on board. It then docked in Bordeaux and was put under a brief quarantine by French health officials. 82-year-old Kevin Starrs is one of the ship's roughly 1,200 passengers, many of them British or Irish nationals.
12: Rather a large amount of fuss that was made about the hantavirus has probably caused them to have to show that they are taking things seriously.
1: In the hantavirus story, U.S. health officials say an American patient who exhibited mild symptoms has tested negative now for the illness and is no longer in a biocontainment unit. A Chicago jury has awarded $49.5 million to the family of a 24-year-old American who died in a 2019 Boeing 737 MAX crash in Ethiopia. The Trump administration is withholding $1.3 billion in Medicaid funding to California, alleging suspicions of fraud. It was announced by Vice President Vance.
13: The vice president will be in Maine one day after he announced a national anti-fraud task force to crack down on Medicare and Medicaid fraud. But his trip will be about more than just the task force.
14: We're going to campaign a little bit with Paul LePage and talk about the fraud efforts that we have going on.
13: Paul LePage is the former governor of Maine. The Republican is running for Congress. As Governor LePage came under scrutiny for refusing to implement voter-approved Medicaid expansion and for what has been described as his unfiltered rhetoric. Linda Kenyon, CBS News, Washington.
1: South Carolina's Republican governor is expected to call lawmakers back into session to tackle redistricting 2 days after GOP lawmakers tanked an effort. Another southern state is full speed ahead on a new map.
15: Georgia is now the latest state to move ahead with redistricting following a recent Supreme Court ruling on gerrymandering. Governor Kemp says because voting is already underway, the new maps will apply for the 2028 election.
16: You know, the Supreme Court rule, which I applaud and have said the whole time that, listen, we're going to have to redraw the maps. It was not a matter of if, but when. And, you know, I think right after the runoff is a good time to do that.
15: Democrats are vowing to fight any redistricting plan. Jonathan O'Brien for CBS News, Atlanta.
1: An injury cut short Christo Fernandez's soccer playing dreams, but acting revived them. The 35-year-old Fernandez, a member of the cast of Ted Lasso, has signed a contract to play for the El Paso team in the United Soccer League.
17: I would have never imagined that in my new acting and filmmaking dreams, soccer was going to be the thing that was going to open me doors.
1: For the first time, this summer's World Cup final will have the look of a Super Bowl halftime show.
18: Madonna, BTS, and Shakira will provide the entertainment at New Jersey's MetLife Stadium July 19th. She's already released the official song of the World Cup. And lest they leave out the most glamorous swine of all time,
19: this whole show's gonna be about me.
18: Miss Piggy says she'll sing too. Katy Perry will perform at the U.S. opener in L.A. June 12th. Deborah Rodriguez, CBS News.
1: Recordings by Taylor Swift, Beyonce, the Go-Go's, and 22 others are joining the Library of Congress's audio registry to be preserved for their cultural or aesthetic importance. That's the roundup. I'm Steve Kathan, CBS News.
20: West Virginia Metro News, I'm Jeff Jenkins. Greenbrier County State Senator Vince Deeds, fresh off a hotly contested primary election. Governor Patrick Morrissey put up a candidate against him, and Deeds won. Deeds on Metro News Talkline says the governor needs the legislature.
21: I want him to succeed. I really do want the governor to succeed. But the only way that he succeeds is if he works effectively with the Senate and the House. And it's just that simple. I want to be part of that.
20: Now, political action committees associated with the governor also went after Harrison County delegate, House Finance Committee Vice Chairman Clay Riley. And Riley won his primary. Riley says he's not upset.
22: We're elected to do the work for the people of West Virginia. I don't hold grudges. My dad raised me to say, you know, go do the work, son, and good things turn out.
20: The chairman of the House Finance Committee wasn't as fortunate. Morrissey targeted Vernon Criss, and Republican challenger Charles Hartzog defeated him by 266 votes. Soon-to-be Supreme Court Justice Bill Flanagan, a Republican in the legislature, focused his campaign on those from other parties.
23: We had a close primary in the Republican side. And it felt like what I really wanted to do was make sure that I went after and met with and talked to as many of the non-affiliated and Democrats as I could.
20: Flanagan got about 60% of the vote. He defeated current Justice Thomas Ewing Tuesday. More on that race and others at WVMetroNews.com. You're listening to Metro News for 40 years, the voice of West Virginia. Voters in several counties having their say on tax levies Tuesday. Kanawha County voters renewed their public safety levy by a wide margin. Montague County voters renewed their school system excess levy. Several levies went down to defeat and some bond issues, including a school bond in Braxton County. Kanawha County Sheriff's Department says two people are dead following a truck wreck near Kanawha State Forest. The truck landed on its top in a creek. From the Metro News Anchor Desk, I'm Jeff Jenkins.
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24: It appears as though politicians in Washington, D.C. are working in earnest on a new farm bill this week. A 38-page summary of the proposed farm bill was released several days ago, and that summary has drawn the interest of numerous segments of agriculture. Jim Wiesmeyer is with Pro Farmer and told On the Farm Radio what farmers, specifically in the livestock industry, might expect in a new farm bill.
2: For a cattle producer, what they would want to know is there anything in there that would support their industry? And that's usually now in the insurance area. I think that there'll be some improvements in the insurance area.
24: Jim Wiesmeyer with Pro Farmer. There are also numerous provisions in the proposed farm bill that would impact forestry, row crop producers, and fruit and vegetable growers.
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24: 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Our pearl of wisdom today, this comes in from listener Donna Brand. Donna says, if you do not wish to reap the sins of the fruits, then stay out of the devil's garden. Thank you, Donna, for that pearl of wisdom. You're on the farm, and I'm Ish.
5: Your First Alert forecast. After the chilly start today, temperatures will be warming up into the low to close to mid-70s under mostly sunny to partly cloudy skies. A stray shower or two can't be ruled out late day. Better chance of rain on the way tonight and into Saturday as temperatures heat up this weekend. I'm First Alert meteorologist Jill and Godet.
6: Hello, I'm Jerry Stewart, and this is One Moment in America. When I was a boy growing up in Texas, one of my dad's favorite questions was, son, if you call a dog's tail a leg, how many legs does he have? The answer? Listen to this story. When I was a young boy and I came to my dad with something someone had told me, often he would ask me the question, son, if you call a dog's tail a leg, how many legs would he have? 5, right? No, calling a tail a leg doesn't make it a leg. My point? 2 points. First, don't be so quick to believe something just because someone says it's so. Check it out for yourself. Second, be sure before you say something as fact that it is fact. There's way too much half-truths and downright lies flying around our country today. Please don't add to that list. Instead, be a truth-teller. I'm Jerry Stewart, and that was One Moment in America.
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American Biker Minute. At a recent swap meet, we came across this familiar-looking 175. 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Today on American Biker Minute, Jeff Ryan for American Biker Minute. 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It's a 76 Harley-Davidson SS175, one of them so-called spaghetti hogs, built in Italy by a Miramaki. Clean lines and a nice paint job belie the many problems these little hogs brought to unwilling buyers who thought they were getting a real Harley. We found a 1975 Miramaki 175 on eBay asking $800. Nice conversation piece if you can keep the damn thing running. For those who will try, good luck. American Biker Minute, your passport to the open road on two wheels.

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2: Moving day at the PGA Championship, round two, projected cut line right now at 2 over, which means a lot of work cut out for Bryson DeChambeau. 6 over for the tournament, even as he gets started. Rory McIlroy, 4 over, about ready to tee off. Your leaderboard, Aldrick Potgieter at 4 under, and then about 8 other golfers all sitting at 3 under, including Hideki Matsuyama and Chris Goddard, both who moved up tremendously on Friday. Jason Day also 3 under as well. Bucks center Miles Turner didn't hold back about the situation in Milwaukee under head coach Doc Rivers, saying that players, including Giannis Antetokounmpo, would show up late for team meetings and airplane flights. Illinois men's basketball coach Brad Underwood has agreed to a new deal on his current 6-year contract. Could extend through the 2035-36 season based on team performance.
3: On Metro News, the voice of West Virginia, this is Outdoors Today with Chris Lawrence, dedicated to more than a 250,000 hunters and anglers across the Mountain State.
4: Yesterday, Matt Bourne of Reidsville was telling us about his dilemma when he hooked a giant chain pickerel last month from the deck of his kayak with 4-pound test line.
5: And I'm like, I got no net, no steel leader, and this thing is massive. And I'm like, I might be losing this lure, but we're going to try it. But every time I reached down in the water to get him, because I tried to clamp him, because I got that hard bone that goes over around their gill plate, every time I touch that fish, it would just go nuts and just shoot off. And it just peeled the drag, and then I had to fight it all over again. But about 10 minutes is what it took me, and five attempts to clamp a fish, to get a hold of it.
4: And the pickerel is a toothy critter. You can't lip them, or can you?
5: Sacrifices would have had to be made. I'd have lift that fish, Bleeding's temporary. State records is forever.
4: He gets the state record for length at 27.95 inches, breaking a record that he actually held himself with another chain pickerel he caught in 2019 at Upper Deckers Lake in Preston County. I'm Chris Lawrence with Outdoors Today on Metro News, the voice of West Virginia.
6: Winning the Triple Crown is one of baseball's toughest feats. 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Do you know the last Marshall baseball player to win his league's Triple Crown? The 1998 Marshall baseball season and Mid-American Conference season belonged to Hurd first baseman Tom Kumpel, who won the Max Triple Crown by hitting .435 with 20 home runs and 60 RBIs. 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
7: Your First Alert forecast. After the chilly start today, temperatures will be warming up into the low to close to mid-70s under mostly sunny to partly cloudy skies. A stray shower or two can't be ruled out late day. Better chance of rain on the way tonight and into Saturday as temperatures heat up this weekend. I'm First Alert meteorologist Jillian Godet.

0: You're listening to Lighten Up, brought to you by Compassion International, releasing children from poverty in Jesus' name. I'm Dr. Wes Stafford, inviting you to remember the old days as author, motivational speaker, and comedian Ken Davis looks back on what he did for fun as a youngster.
1: Do you know what M80 is? You wouldn't know. It's a firecracker. They're illegal now. You can't even buy them. The equivalent of a quarter of a stick of dynamite. Put the M80 underneath the pail. We'd put a 5-gallon pail over it, put bricks and stuff on the top, hide behind a tree. First, we'd light it, because otherwise, you'd be there forever. These 9 o'clock shows are a winner, let me tell you. You light the M80 and hide behind a tree. It would explode, and I would look at the tree, and there are slivers of metal from the pail sticking in the tree. And we're going, we're alive.
2: I can't believe some of the stupid things we did as children. I guess we never thought about the possible consequences of our experimentation. Times were so different and more innocent back then. Today, we'd probably be arrested for our actions. Somehow, God put his angels around us and protected us from harm. I hope none of those angels were hurt. Over time, I've managed to make worse mistakes than that. God's forgiveness was always there. This is Ken Davis. Lighten up and live.
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concert history today on the Pure American Country Radio Minute. Welcome, I'm Bill Cody. So 70 years ago today, it was August 6, 1955, a major milestone took place as country music made its way west. The first all-star country concert in Los Angeles. The lineup? Hank Snow, Lefty Frizzell, Eddie Dean, and the Collins Kids. And the venue? The Hollywood Bowl. It was a statement. You see, country music wasn't just for the South anymore. The music was spreading. California was listening. And it was a real turning point that helped launch Bakersfield, that Bakersfield sound we know so well, and expand country's national footprint. On this date, country stepped into the spotlight in the City of Angels. I'm Bill Cody, and that's today's Pure American Country Radio Minute.

0: Fox News, I'm Tom Graham. President Trump wrapping up his trip to Beijing, following a three-day visit and talks with Chinese leader Xi Jinping. The two discussed several topics, including trade. Fox's Alexandria Hoff says an agreement was made.
1: The agreement, he says, China has made to buy about 450 GE aerospace engines. That's on top of purchasing more U.S. soybeans and U.S. energy exports.
0: The two leaders also discussing the war in Iran, as well as tensions over Taiwan. Harvey Weinstein's rape retrial has ended in a mistrial in New York following a deadlocked jury. Is the latest trial involving accuser Jessica Mann.
2: Mann claims Weinstein raped her at a Manhattan hotel March 18th, 2013. Weinstein has maintained the encounter was consensual.
0: Fox's Michelle Pollino, the former Hollywood movie mogul, has been convicted of other sex crimes and will remain behind bars. 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
3: West Virginia Metro News. I'm Chris Lawrence. After all of the big spending, Governor Patrick Morrisey wins big in the Senate.
4: Morrisey got behind a dozen candidates in the 19 GOP Senate primary races, and nine of his picks won. Morrisey was not able to upend Kanawha County Senator Tom Tacubo or Greenbrier County Senator Vince Deeds, but his support did help incumbent Laura Wakeham Chapman in the Northern Panhandle, Senator Roland Roberts in Raleigh County, and Senator Darren Thorne in the Eastern Panhandle. Morrisey was also able to oust House Finance Committee Chairman Vernon Criss and Wood County Delegate Scott Heckert. I'm Jeff Jenkins, WVMetroNews.com.
3: In the House of Delegates, 13 incumbent Republicans were defeated. Those included House Finance Committee Chairman Vernon Criss and Cabell County Delegate Daniel Linville, who lost by two votes to challenger Aaron Holley. It was one of three races that will likely be heavily challenged. Former Fairmont State Athletic Director Tim McNeely beat incumbent Harrison County Delegate Laura Kimball by two votes, and Justin Bernard beat incumbent Bill Anderson of Wood County by five votes. Senator Capito easily won the renomination to run for a third term, but ran like it was reversed.
5: I just kept repeating the same, you know, you have to repeat the same messages, and I could personalize everything because I've really worked with just about every county commissioner, city mayor, school, everything.
3: Capito will be challenged in November by Rachel Fetty Anderson, who won a crowded Democratic primary. 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About 50 members of the Teamsters Local 175 have called a strike against the beverage market in Charleston. The union cites unfair labor practices as the members voted to authorize the strike back on May 2nd after rejecting the company's offer that they claimed had way too many concessions. The old contract expired a week ago. The union claims the company sought unfair increases in their health care premiums and elimination of significant retirement benefits. The beverage market distributes Miller, Coors, and Modelo beer to 30 counties. From the Metro News Anchor Desk, I'm Chris Lawrence.
6: Your First Alert forecast. After the chilly start today, temperatures will be warming up into the low to close to mid-70s under mostly sunny to partly cloudy skies. A stray shower or two can't be ruled out late day. Better chance of rain on the way tonight and into Saturday as temperatures heat up this weekend. I'm First Alert meteorologist Jillian Godet.
7: 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I'm Lisa Brady, Fox News.
8: This is Larry King dropping in, brought to you by AARP. Here's a joke been making the rounds over the internet, one I thought you might enjoy. It's about a guy named Doug Smith who's on his deathbed. It's clear the end is very near. His nurse, his wife, his daughter, and two sons are at his side. Doug knows he doesn't have much time left, and he asks for 6 witnesses to be present and a camcorder to be put in place to record his last wishes. When everything's in place, he begins to speak.
9: My son Bernie, I want you to take the Mayfair houses. My daughter Sybil, you take the apartments over in the East End. My son Jamie, I want you to take the offices over in City Center. Sarah, my dear wife, please take all the residential buildings on the banks of the river. The nurse and witnesses are amazed as they had no idea of Doug Smith's extensive holdings and wealth. Doug finishes up, begins to slip away. As he does, the nurse says to his wife, Mrs. Smith, your husband must have been such a hard-working man to have accumulated all this property. The wife couldn't contain her laughter. Property? My husband has a paper route.

0: Greg and Patrick with Joe Nichols. Two of my favorite people. Still loving you on Trucker Radio. Hey, coming up later on, we're going to have
1: Off the Charts.
0: But now...
2: Just leave you there. That is it.
0: Okay. And now with transportation industry news, here's Tim Dennis.
3: This story may not be a surprise to professional drivers. Philadelphia car accident lawyer Rand Spear says drivers 19 to 24 years of age are the most dangerous, according to a AAA Foundation survey. According to the AAA and those in the 19 to 24 year age group, sometime referred to as millennials, are the worst drivers on the road. It's not hard to find criticism of this group, and the fact that their driving is so bad doesn't help. Young drivers of every era are dangerous, says Philly car accident lawyer Rand Spear, because of their inexperience and their willingness to take risks. A survey of 2,500 drivers performed for the foundation found 88% of drivers 19 to 24 admitted to risky behavior, including texting while driving, running red lights, or speeding. What most drivers see as dangerous driving is perceived as acceptable by many in the 19 to 24 age group. During the month prior to the survey, almost half of millennials admitted they ran a red light even though they could have stopped safely, compared with 36% of the rest of drivers. 12% of millennials saw it acceptable to speed 10 miles an hour over the speed limit in a school zone, just 5% of everybody else. 23% of all drivers and 36% of 19 to 24-year-olds responded it's acceptable to drive 15 over the posted speed limit on a highway, and 46% of drivers stated that they had driven that fast on a highway.
0: None of this is surprising.
3: No. No, and then insurance companies have known that for years. Try getting insurance when you're 19 to 24 years of age, and that's why.
0: Yes, and you've had some teenagers in the family. Well,
3: still do. Oh, yeah. Now, you can find all of the latest transportation news in the pages of Truck News Magazine.
0: This is where we have our classic country song. It's from a guy who is still touring and I guess was country music's first black performer. Guess who?
2: Tim.
3: There had to have been one before Charlie Pride.
0: Well, yeah, kind of. Back in 1927, D. Ford Bailey played the harmonica on the Grand Ole Opry, and he was African-American. But as far as I know, Charlie Pride was the first modern-day country singer.
3: The first major star.
0: Yeah, to the point where he walked out on the Grand Ole Opry stage, and the applause was going... suddenly stopped when they saw him. It's like, holy crap, he's black.
3: It was like that scene from... from Blazing Saddles.
0: This song crossed over. Do you remember this? This was a pop hit as well. Kiss an Angel, Good Morning.

0: hits, a classic. It's Charlie Pride and Kiss an Angel Good Morning. Coming up next, the brothers Osborne. And I'm going to talk to a guy about putting you in the driver's seat.
1: American Biker Minute. Is this where you're from?
2: Ronnie Mac, Cleveland, Ohio.
1: Favorite stretch of blacktop.
2: The country roads where there's nothing around, just fields out of nowhere. That's the nicest ride.
1: Today on American Biker Minute, Jeff Ryan for American Biker Minute, talking to Biker Ronnie from Cleveland, Ohio.
2: We usually get like four or five guys to go together and just go riding. Wherever we end up, we end up. You know, I live in Ohio, so it's cold, not too bad.
3: I'm never going to try that again.
2: Gotten pretty trash, which I don't normally do. Definitely not the way to go. I like riding, you know, sober and enjoying my trip. I learned a lot. I've been through pretty much all of it.
1: Favorite all-time mount?
2: My old Panhead. Love it. 49 Panhead, Ford and Stroke, the S&S carb on it. Good bike. Pretty quick. Dependable.
1: One little drawback about them Panheads.
2: Hard to start.
1: American Biker Minute. Your passport to the open road on two wheels.
4: No, Netflix is not adding an After Dark category, but so many people have been duped by the viral hoax that Netflix had to republish its policies about streaming adult content. It's just more proof that some folks will believe anything, like the rumor this week that Spotify is introducing a new feature that'll play music based on your financial situation. Would you let AI pick your baby's name? A lot of parents have been asking chatbots for help with one name that keeps popping up, and now Alara has suddenly become the baby name of the year. Except AI didn't invent it. It found it on Reddit, where it's been talked about for years. Okay, so what were some of the worst new gadgets at this week's Consumer Electronics Show? There was a lollipop that plays music through your teeth when you bite down on it, or the internet-connected treadmill with a built-in AI coach that can yell at you to go faster, but also collects all your biometric data. But it was Samsung's new talking AI fridge that had most people scratching their heads. That's what's trending. I'm Christian Chase.
0: SuperStationRadio.com. Coming up in a moment, I'm going to talk to a guy named Rick Schaefer. I'm going to talk about putting you in the driver's seat, a good driver's seat. This is the Brothers Osborne, Trucker Radio, and 21 Summer.

0: Victoria Banks, one of my favorite songwriters, the City of Dreams that she wrote for the city of Nashville after the big flood. Well, now let's talk about putting you in the driver's seat, but it's got to be the right driver's seat. I've got the guy. His name is Rick Schaefer. Hello, Rick.
1: Hello, Stan. How are you?
0: I'm doing good. We want to talk about the dangers of driving and riding or just being on an airplane when you're sitting in the same position all the time for long periods of time, and especially if you don't move and if you're sitting in a bad seat. And these are issues that you know well, right?
1: Yeah, I mean, basically that's been a big focus of ours for the last 4 or 5 years now, where we've really started to focus on the driver, the interest and the support that the drivers need. You know, basically in the truck market, you've got drivers that potentially are long-haul riders that are traveling as much as 25,000 miles a month. So they're sitting in these seats now that it's important for that seat to be comfortable. It's important for that seat to have features and functions that allow the driver to reorient their position or their body so that they can ensure that they're constantly moving or getting some type of movement through their body so that they're not ending up fatiguing.
0: I want to get back to the health issue again here, you know, and we've heard stories of people who have actually died from sitting in a seat too long. I think they call it pooling.
1: Yeah, exactly, where you'll end up getting the blood clot or something in the legs or in the back of the thigh or calf, and then that the blood clot actually breaks loose and actually will travel to the heart or the lungs. And yeah, there's been cases of that happening. People's bodies are different. They respond differently. You know, you definitely want to be able to move the fluids through your body. And, you know, these are things that we have to be cognizant of every day and make sure that we're supporting the needs of the drivers.
0: Yeah, and your website is gramag.com, right?
1: Yes, that's correct.
0: All right, Rick. Well, I want to thank you very much for talking to us.
1: Well, I appreciate your time, Stan. Thank you very much, and look forward to hearing from you again.
2: Nice.

0: Randy Travis and Digging Up Bones on Trucker Radio, one of his biggest hits ever. And of course, Randy had a stroke some time ago, what, 3 years ago, I guess?
1: I think so, yeah.
0: And I didn't know this, but it impacted his speech. And still, to this day, it does.
1: You know, this is the danger of social media sometime, because everybody started speculating as to why Randy wasn't in the news as much and what was going on. And, you know, was he drinking again and all this stuff. And, you know, it was something as tragic as the man had had a stroke and, you know, couldn't basically for a long time, could barely talk, let alone sing.
0: Coming up, Brett Eldridge and the Doofus Driver story and Off the Charts.
2: Fort Gay, Fallsburg, Louisa, Lavalette, Webbville, Westmoreland, Crum, Chapman, Cerrito, Canova, Lomansville, Blaine, Wayne. The station that covers Wayne and Lawrence counties. We're WFGH Fort Gay and a whole lot more.
3: Metro News Sports, I'm Daniel Woods. The West Virginia football team is into its summer workouts, and wide receiver Jaden Bray is hoping for a healthy 2026 season after a foot injury took him out of the 2025 season. He says he's learned to be more grateful for the opportunities he has.
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3: 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You can find the full episode at WVMetroNews.com. Fairmont State has its next head men's basketball coach, Daniel Mondragon, returning to the state of West Virginia after his stint at Davison Elkins. He was the head coach of the Senators for 5 years, putting together the first back-to-back winning seasons for the program since 1955. He was named the Mountain East Conference Men's Basketball Coach of the Year in 2023 and spent the last two seasons as an assistant coach at Division I Mercer University. The West Virginia baseball team isn't finished with its regular season yet, but head coach Steve Sabins is adding to the roster for 2027. The Mountaineers gaining a transfer commitment from right-handed pitcher Austin Zients, a standout at Division III Marietta. He's posted a sub-2 ERA each of the last two seasons for the Pioneers. You're listening to Metro News. For 40 years, the voice of West Virginia. The playoffs continue in both the NBA and the NHL. On the court, the San Antonio Spurs are back ahead of the Minnesota Timberwolves in their Western Conference semifinals series, dominating Game 5, 126-97 to take a 3-2 series lead. On the ice, the Buffalo Sabres are even in their series with the Montreal Canadiens, winning Game 4, 3-2. Ukko-Pekka Luukkonen with 28 saves and an overtime win for the Vegas Golden Knights, 3-2 against the Anaheim Ducks. They lead the series 3-2 as well. With sports, I'm Daniel Woods.
5: There have been some high-scoring Marshall baseball games over the years. Quite a few in the seasons the Herd played at the bandbox known as University Heights. But Marshall's highest-scoring game ever was played on the road. I'll tell you about it. During the 1990 season, the Marshall baseball team played a game at Morehead State with the Eagles' notoriously short right field fence and hit 9 home runs that day, among 30 base hits in a 35-6 thundering Herd victory. With your Marshall Health Marshall Minute, I'm Steve Cotton.
6: First alert forecast. After the chilly start today, temperatures will be warming up into the low to close to mid-70s under mostly sunny to partly cloudy skies. A stray shower or two can't be ruled out late day. Better chance of rain on the way tonight and into Saturday as temperatures heat up this weekend. I'm First Alert Meteorologist Jillian Godet.
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0: In about 7 minutes from now, another Doofus Driver story from the Doofus Files. And then, my feature called Off the Charts. Here's Brett Eldridge on Trucker Radio.

0: Lindsay L. on Trucker Radio, and all right. And for people who have never seen her name written, it's E-L-L. It's not just her initial, okay? Just clear that up in case you're going to send her a check or something. It's time now for the Doofus Driver Story. I know you've been waiting for it for a long time, assuming you have one, Tim.
1: Brothers and sisters, we are gathered here today to discuss our Doofus Driver.
0: Oh, yeah.
1: Did you go to church at Christmas, Stanley? Did you attend church last Sunday, Alicia? Some people are religious about attending church. Some even on weekdays.
2: What about you, Tim?
1: Let me finish the story. Take this guy in Mexico, for example. We only know him as Pedro. He's 29 years old and was obviously in a hurry to go to church. So much so, he drove his Volkswagen Jetta right through the huge wooden doors into the church, right up the aisle, apparently in an effort to get closer to God. He stepped out of his Jetta and strode up to the altar, naked.
2: Oh.
0: Really?
1: Yeah. He walked around the church altar, shouting as he approached the statue of Jesus on the cross, before calming down and starting to pray beside a pit bull that had been in the car with him.
2: What?
1: That's the sound of Pedro praying. Or shouting to God. The old Pedro was taken away to a rubber room, and his Jetta was carefully removed from the church.
0: Excuse me?
1: Oh. Carefully removed from the church.
0: Okay, I got it.
1: I was going to make a joke about him emissions fraud, but I thought it would probably...
0: No, let's
1: just leave that where it is. Sadly, there are places where we share the road with these people.
0: Yes. See? Okay.
2: You think the church wouldn't be one of them?
1: Amen.
0: I don't know what's worse, driving your car into the church or running around naked in the church.
2: It's not a sin, but it's definitely different.
0: I don't know. I can remember a nun in school that would probably disagree. But anyway, moving on to...
1: she had a VW?
0: A Jetta. Well, she had a bug. Anyway.
1: Yeah, I was going to. Thank you, but...

0: thank you, but bum.
1: Okay, so this is where we have, used to call it my left field song, then I started calling my showcase song. I didn't like any of those names. So we decided, because most of these songs are not on the charts anywhere that we know of, so we decided to name it Off the Charts.
2: And he loves saying it.
1: Yeah, like, what's her name?
2: Start the car!
1: This is a, well, listen, I was going to say this is a gorgeous lady, but aren't they all now in country music? You don't get a record deal unless you're really hot.
2: And Stan likes,
1: well, everything.
3: Is that why I didn't get a record deal? Is that what you're trying to tell me?
1: Yeah.
2: Wait, are
1: yeah.
2: you a lady? Okay. Am I missing something?
3: I would have been if they'd had gotten me a record deal, trust me.
1: So, by the way, we'll play the song first, and then Alicia can explain some information about her, because you chose this song, didn't you?
2: I did.
1: Okay. Here it is, Carolyn Jones, or should we call her Caroline? Caroline Jones.

0: guys.
1: Tough guys. Carolyn Jones on Trucker Radio, and that's off the charts because it's not on the charts yet. Don't know if it ever will be, but it ought to be because she's good and she's a multi-instrumentalist, right? You chose that song.
0: Multi-talented.
1: Yeah.
0: Yeah, for sure. Well, she's New York-based singer, songwriter, you said radio host, right?
1: Radio host.
0: Yeah, radio host, producer.
2: She does it all, it seems.
0: Yeah.
2: A great song.
1: Good choice. Coming up, Dean Brody, and a song with a whole bunch of people in it.
0: It's a good description.
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4: I'm Michelle Pulino. Zach Bryan is hitting the road for his biggest tour yet, titled With Heaven on Tour, a massive U.S. and European run, which kicks off March 7th

in St. Louis. The tour spans more than 40 dates across North America and Europe. Brian is coming off a record-shattering fall, including a sold-out show at Michigan Stadium, the first concert ever held there. We're having an all. Drawing more than 110,000 fans and marking the largest single-ticketed concert in U.S. history. He's also set to release his new album January 9th. Girl, you think it's your fault, but also hitting the road, Brett Young, who announced his 2.0 tour, which will kick off January 22nd at Nashville's historic Ryman Auditorium. From there, the 18-date run will hit cities across the U.S., including Durham, North Carolina, Greenville, South Carolina, Boston, and more, with special guest Jenna Davis joining as support. That's Fox Country on Fox News.

0: Have you been watching The Curse of Oak Island on History Channel? Well, this guy lives very close to that spooky island. It's Dean Brody on Trucker Radio. Time.
1: Gang of kids on our pedal bikes, in a dusty town we'd arrive, to the general store for Popeye cigarettes.

0: Trucker Radio. I don't know if that's daylight savings or is it standard time. But anyway, that's a good song. It's Dean Brody, who I mentioned lives very close to Oak Island, which I don't know if you've been following the History Channel Oak Island series, The Curse of Oak Island. And these two guys from Traverse City, they've sunk millions into digging for this so-called treasure. And I remember when I grew up hearing all these stories that Captain Kidd had buried his treasure there.
1: Right.
0: And now they think maybe it was what is that group? The Templar.
1: The Templar, the Knights Templar.
0: The Knights Templar that buried treasure there, possibly the chalice and...
1: Oh, the Holy Grail.
0: The Holy Grail,
2: oh.
0: Yes.
2: Yeah.
0: Mm-hmm. You know, so far 6 people have died trying to find the treasure. And now the legend is that 7 people have to die before they find the treasure. So...
1: Who gets sacrificed next?
0: Yes. Guess I'll have to go kill somebody to find out who it is.
1: Well, when Harrison Ford shows up, I'll take it seriously.
0: Sure.
1: The Grail is here?
0: Yes.
1: Either he or Monty Python, one of the two.
0: Well, right.
1: I'm here for the Grail.
2: Give it to me.
1: It's a flesh wound.
0: Let's, by the way, and as I say, Dean Brody lives in Chester when he's not on the road.
1: If you're wondering how we got there. Going back to the original part of the conversation.
0: Yes, yeah. Onshore from Oak Island. So he lives just down the road.
2: Very close. Off topic,
0: I don't even
2: usual.
0: Know how the hell we got on
1: we
0: this.
1: We've never met a tangent we couldn't follow.
0: No. And I'm Mr. Tangent.
2: Maybe we should do something important.
0: Like play music?
2: Yep.
0: All right. How about a bunch of artists? It's the artist of then, now, and forever. Forever Country on Trucker Radio.

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1: CBS Entertainment, Quentin Tarantino not making friends after going after Paul Dano.
2: I'm giving you a chance.
1: Creepy stuff there as the Riddler and the Batman. This week, Quentin called Paul weak sauce on a podcast. Now the Batman director Matt Reeves coming to bat for Paul on X, calling him an incredible actor and an incredible person.
3: It's like in the great stories, Mr. Frugal.
1: And if you've got $100,000 lying around, well, we've got a story for you. That's the expected cost at a British auction for the writing desk of J.R.R. Tolkien, the legendary author of the Lord of the Rings books, the very desk where much of those works were conceived. For CBS Entertainment, I'm Matt Wolf.
4: Fox News, I'm Tom Graham. President Trump wrapping up his trip to Beijing following a three-day visit and talks with Chinese leader Xi Jinping. The two discussed several topics, including trade. Fox's Alexandria Hoff says an agreement was made.
5: The agreement, he says, China has made to buy about 450 GE aerospace engines. That's on top of purchasing more U.S. soybeans and U.S. energy exports.
4: The two leaders also discussing the war in Iran as well as tensions over Taiwan. Harvey Weinstein's rape retrial has ended in a mistrial in New York following a deadlocked jury. Is the latest trial involving accuser Jessica Mann.
6: Mann claims Weinstein raped her at a Manhattan hotel March 18th, 2013. Weinstein has maintained the encounter was consensual.
4: Fox's Michelle Pollino, the former Hollywood movie mogul, has been convicted of other sex crimes and will remain behind bars. 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
7: Metro News, I'm Jeff Jenkins. Greenbrier County State Senator Vince Deeds, fresh off a hotly contested primary election. Governor Patrick Morrissey put up a candidate against him, and Deeds won. Deeds on Metro News Talkline says the governor needs the legislature.
8: I want him to succeed. I really do want the governor to succeed. But the only way that he succeeds is if he works effectively with the Senate and the House. And it's just that simple. I want to be part of that.
7: Now, political action committees associated with the governor also went after Harrison County delegate, House Finance Committee Chief Vice Chairman Clay Riley. And Riley won his primary. Riley says he's not upset.
9: We're elected to do the work for the people of West Virginia. I don't hold grudges. My dad raised me to say, you know, go do the work, son, and good things turn out.
7: The chairman of the House Finance Committee wasn't as fortunate. Morrissey targeted Vernon Criss, and Republican challenger Charles Hartzog defeated him by 266 votes. Soon-to-be Supreme Court Justice Bill Flanagan, a Republican in the legislature, focused his campaign on those from other parties.
10: We had a close primary in the Republican side, and it felt like what I really wanted to do was make sure that I went after and met with and talked to as many of the non-affiliated and Democrats as I could.
7: Flanagan got about 60% of the vote. He defeated current Justice Thomas Ewing Tuesday. More on that race and others at WVMetroNews.com. You're listening to Metro News for 40 years, the voice of West Virginia. Voters in several counties having their say on tax levies Tuesday. Kanawha County voters renewed their public safety levy by a wide margin. Montague County voters renewed their school system excess levy. Several levies went down to defeat and some bond issues, including a school bond in Braxton County. Kanawha County Sheriff's Department says two people are dead following a truck wreck near Kanawha State Forest. The truck landed on its top in a creek. From the Metro News Anchor Desk, I'm Jeff Jenkins.
11: U.S. household debt rose by $18 billion in the first quarter of the year to a record $18.8 trillion, according to the Federal Reserve Bank of New York. Credit card balances actually declined, while mortgage, auto loan, and home equity borrowing all increased. Consumer advocates have stepped up efforts to stop scam ads on social media. Recent lawsuits have targeted the parent company of Facebook and Instagram, claiming the social media giant doesn't do enough to block scammers from placing fraudulent ads that victimize older consumers. PharmaCal has recalled one lot of MG217 multi-symptom treatment cream and skin protectant eczema cream after testing found contamination with a bacteria that causes staph infections. The cream was sold nationwide through retail outlets and online sellers. I'm Mark Huffman. 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
12: Your First Alert forecast. After the chilly start today, temperatures will be warming up into the low to close to mid-70s under mostly sunny to partly cloudy skies. A stray shower or two can't be ruled out late day. Better chance of rain on the way tonight and into Saturday as temperatures heat up this weekend. I'm First Alert meteorologist Jillian Godet.

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1: Oh, yeah, sure.
0: Can you spell maternity? Nominated for 5 Juno Awards.
2: What?
0: Hello, I'm Stan Campbell.
2: And I'm Tim Dennis. What do you mean 5 Juno Awards?
0: Hello, April Fool. I can promise 20 of the best bowl country songs in the country. No fooling.
2: I'll be counting. Don't trust anything you say.
0: How about Carrie Underwood?
2: Okay, now her I trust.
0: No fooling.
2: Well, with her, maybe.
0: Yeah, but, oh, I forgot about the hockey player guy.
2: Big Fisher guy, yeah.
0: The Big Fisher?

0: Carrie Underwood on Trucker Radio and Cowboy Casanova. Let me see, a Casanova with spurs. That sounds pretty kinky.
1: Oh, my God.
0: Welcome to the show for fools. Welcome to another Trucker Radio show. We've got more on the way. More bold country from Little Big Town. We've got a fool song from George Strait, Jason Aldean, Dustin Lynch, Casey Musgraves, Lauren Alina, and the Dixie Chicks. Of course, James Menzies and maybe even Derek Cluche will be with us from Truck News Magazine. And speaking of Truck News Magazine, their boss will be on with us as well. The publisher at Truck News Magazine, Lou Smirlis, will grace our radio show. Also, going to talk to a guy who's got a new Facebook page. It's about being positive. So, just knowing what I know about what he's going to talk about, I don't think he's going to like our doofus driver story that's coming up later in the show.
2: It takes a lot to get a new auto brand off and running. This is Jeff Gilbert with the Car Chronicles. Volkswagen Scout brand wants to get its first vehicles on the road in about 2 years. Vice President of Strategy Ryan Decker says that makes this a very busy time.
3: We're not just building vehicles. We're not just building a factory. We're building both of those things at the same time as we're building an entire company. So no matter where you look, we're building something, whether it's ramping up teams, establishing culture, whether it's building the factory in South Carolina, whether it's building our vision for sales and service, or of course, whether it's building our physical vehicles, testing them, putting them through the ringer, so to speak.
2: The name Scout harkens back to a brand that existed in a different era when SUVs and pickups weren't suburban family haulers.
3: Americans are sort of returning, are craving this return to authenticity and even a little bit of analog.
2: Scout will have the Traveler SUV and the Terra pickup with electric and extended range versions. With the Car Chronicles, I'm Jeff Gilbert, CBS News.
4: No, Netflix is not adding an After Dark category, but so many people have been duped by the viral hoax that Netflix had to republish its policies about streaming adult content. It's just more proof that some folks will believe anything, like the rumor this week that Spotify is introducing a new feature that'll play music based on your financial situation. Would you let AI pick your baby's name? A lot of parents have been asking chatbots for help with one name that keeps popping up, and now Alara has suddenly become the baby name of the year, except AI didn't invent it. It found it on Reddit, where it's been talked about for years. Okay, so what were some of the worst new gadgets at this week's Consumer Electronics Show? There was a lollipop that plays music through your teeth when you bite down on it, or the internet-connected treadmill with a built-in AI coach that could yell at you to go faster, but also collects all your biometric data. But it was Samsung's new talking AI fridge that had most people scratching their heads. That's what's trending. I'm Christian Chase.

0: Ross Smith on Trucker Radio and Side Effects. He's nominated for a Juno Award. Country music's not real big in the Junos. I mean, it's not like top priority for them, I don't believe.
1: Yeah, it's been a few years since it's been up there, but we'll get back.
0: Here's Little Big Town on Trucker Radio. I'm starting right now. Day drinking.
1: Amen.

0: Little Big Town on Trucker Radio and day drinking. There was a time in my life when used to start right around breakfast time. You know, hair of the dog thing. But one day, I grew up. Well, sort of. Coming up, we have more from Jason Aldean, Casey Musgraves, and James Menzies will be reporting from somewhere close to home, we believe. And James Boss will be checking in with us. His name is Lou Smirlis. He's the publisher at Truck News Magazine. And later in the show, in the second hour, we have a doofus driver story and my off the charts song from a very talented singer-songwriter. And I have sort of a personal connection to him.
1: I'm Ashley DeVorkin with a Fox Celebrity Profile with Jesse Eisenberg and Dominic Sessa of the magic-filled third installment in the Now You See Me franchise, Now You See Me, Now You Don't. Jesse, I'll start with you. What is the comfort level you have with this character just compared to any other roles that you just love to revisit him?
2: Yeah, I mean, it's not just that this is like the third movie that I feel comfortable with it. Like, from the first week of filming the first Now You See Me, I felt immediately, like, really happy playing this part.
1: What would your magician stage name be? If you could just come up with it for you, not your character.
3: Probably like Sensational Sessa or something. Like
4: oh, of course.
1: Nice.
3: Yeah. Alliteration is kind of key.
1: And yes.
5: The eyes in the back of my head.
3: Eyes in back of my head.
5: Yes.
1: Those are great, though. I also want to talk movie magic. So what was the first movie you saw where you thought, how did they do that? That is movie magic.
2: Quick Change, Bill Murray was in it.
3: Probably like the first Gladiator movie.
1: Ashley DeVorkin, Fox News.
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6: Creepy stuff there as the Riddler and the Batman. This week, Quentin called Paul weak sauce on a podcast. Now the Batman director Matt Reeves coming to bat for Paul on X, calling him an incredible actor and an incredible person.
8: It's like in the great stories, Mr. Frugal.
6: And if you've got $100,000 lying around, well, we've got a story for you. That's the expected cost at a British auction for the writing desk of J.R.R. Tolkien, the legendary author of the Lord of the Rings books, the very desk where much of those works were conceived. For CBS Entertainment, I'm Matt Wolf.
9: Fort Gay, Fallsburg, Louisa, Lavalette, Webville, Westmoreland, Crum, Chapman, Cerrito, Canova, Lomansville, Blaine, Wayne. 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We're WFGH Fort Gay and a whole lot more.
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11: In round two of the PGA Championship, Aldrich Pottgeter has a one-shot lead over Alex Smalley at 5-under par overall. Today, Pottgeter is 2-under through 12. Scottie Scheffler shot a 1-over 71 today. He's at -2 overall, 3 shots off the lead. Rory McIlroy right now, 2-under through 6. He is at +2 overall for the tournament, 7 shots off the lead. Bryson DeChambeau, +3 today through 7 holes, now at 9-over par overall, 14 shots off the lead. Baseball, ESPN reports Detroit Tigers ace Tarek Skubal has started playing catch and lightly tossing just 2 weeks after elbow surgery, and that there's hope he could be back in a month instead of 2 or 3 months. College hoops, Illinois head coach Brad Underwood agreed to new financial terms on his current contract that runs through 2032.
12: Barry Bonds holds some of the most controversial records in Major League Baseball history, including the mark of 73 home runs for the San Francisco Giants in 2001. There is no controversy at all over the Marshall player who has the softball single-season home run record. Do you know who that is? In Marshall's 2019 softball season, Maya Stevenson put together one of the most amazing years in school history, and she was just a freshman. Among other things, she launched 20 home runs, a number matched by Sage Pye in 2022. With your Marshall Health Marshall Minute, I'm Steve Cotton.
13: Your first alert forecast. After the chilly start today, temperatures will be warming up into the low to close to mid-70s under mostly sunny to partly cloudy skies. A stray shower or two can't be ruled out late day. Better chance of rain on the way tonight and into Saturday as temperatures heat up this weekend. I'm First Alert Meteorologist Jill Godet.

0: I think you could call her kind of a female outlaw, Kacey Musgraves, on Trucker Radio in the merry-go-round song, KaceyMusgraves.com.
1: Great to have you. Thanks for joining me on the Pure American Country Radio Minute today. I'm Bill Cody. It's August 7th, and on this date in 1961, Patsy Cline reached the top of the country charts for the very first time with I Fall to Pieces. And while you don't think of it this way now, it was a long climb. The song had been slowly working its way up the charts since the spring. But it finally hit number one and launched a new chapter for Patsy and for country music as a whole. Hank Cochran and Harlan Howard co-wrote it. The song crossed over to the pop charts, introduced Patsy's voice to the world, and became a timeless classic, blending heartache with elegance in a way that no one had heard before. That was on this date, 1961. The pieces came together. I'm Bill Cody. That's today's Pure American Country.

0: 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This is Dustin Lynch.
1: I feel like I've heard this before in another song, or maybe it was a bunch of them.
0: Coming up in just a few minutes, we go from Dustin to Justin.

0: It's Diamond Rio on Trucker Radio. Well, it's unbelievable. No, it's actually believable. What happens in the trucking industry and how we gripe at each other sometimes. But we know a guy that wants to stop that. His name is Justin Martin, and we've got him on the line right now. Hello, Justin. How are you?
1: Hi, Stan. Doing well, thank you. You?
0: I'm doing pretty good. We haven't talked in a long time. You were a road knight back when I talked to you before. I think you had just been selected as a road knight, and you were out there talking to the high school kids and promoting the trucking industry.
1: Yep, that's right. Yep.
0: Can we say that you're a retired road knight?
1: We can say I'm an alumni.
0: You have an invention or an app. Can you tell me? I don't fully understand what it is and what you do with it.
1: Right. With the road night, I was getting a little bit of exposure, more than I say would without that, obviously. And what I did is I created just a Facebook group. It's not actually an app. We are kind of talking about different avenues that we can take it, but it's just a Facebook group, and the Facebook group is called Stacks Up, Sharing the Road 1 Mile at a Time. And it's a group where I'm trying to post useful videos for professional drivers, as well as informational videos for the regular passenger vehicle drivers that we're sharing the road with, giving them maybe some insight on what we as truck drivers deal with, sometimes why we do certain things that have come up as being, you know, not understood by four-wheelers.
0: Now, this is something positive, because we've seen an awful lot of negative stuff. And you're putting a positive spin on this, I understand, about understanding what four-wheelers have to deal with and what drivers have to deal with driving big rigs, right?
1: Definitely.
0: Excellent. And congratulations for the Driver of the Year award. That's great, and that's no surprise, Justin.
1: Thank you very much, Dan. I appreciate that.
0: All right, take care.
1: All right, you too.
0: You can hear the entire conversation with Justin Martin online at trucknewstalk.com. Here's a song chosen by our intern,

0: Brody on Trucker Radio in a song that he wrote in a moment of insanity. It was Canadian Girls on Trucker Radio. Our intern here, Curtis, really loved that song and he wanted to play it. So there it is. The second hour of the Trucker Radio Show is coming up and we have the Zach Brown Band and Lauren Elena. And we're going to talk to James Menzies' boss. And we have another Fool song. And we have my off-the-chart song from a very talented singer-songwriter and somebody I used to work with at a radio station. And we didn't get along. I'll tell you more about that later. But also we have the Doofus Driver story.
1: Jeff Ryan for American Biker Minute. Going rule for urban caves is that most are packed to the max with useless items that should have been thrown out years ago. Many of us harbor a tendency to hoard items.
2: It gets really crazy.
1: The homeowner can carve out extra space by rolling the motorcycle onto a low-profile, wheeled, thus movable motorcycle dolly.
3: Way to go.
1: Motorcycle dollies can be had for as little as 80 bucks. 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Shoehorn the motorcycle into a nook without having to 10-point turn it into the garage corner. Works well for those who ride once or twice a week. Daily riders, it's a hassle. American Biker Minute, your passport to the open road on two wheels.
4: Crank it!

0: Peacock Celebrity Profile with Sarah Snook, who leads Peacock's All Her Fault, about a mother searching for her missing son and the mysterious circumstances which unfold from there. Snook spoke about how being a mom added to her perspective on the role.
1: Yeah, I was only able to draw on that for my own experiences, or my, I've never lost her at all, but the imagination to the world building of that, what it would be like to have the worst thing happen.
0: Previously starring as Shiv Roy on Succession, she shared what she was looking for in projects following the hit series.
1: I've been really kind of conscious about putting Succession in a different
2: WFGH, Fort Gay, Wayne County Schools Broadcasting.
3: News. I'm John Saucier. President Trump returns from his meeting in Beijing with Chinese President Xi Jinping. The president says he and his Chinese counterpart agree on certain issues regarding the Iran war, which U.S. Ambassador to the United Nations Mike Waltz tells Fox is a good thing.
4: No nukes, no militarization of the Straits of Hormuz, and you can't be tolling the Straits of Gibraltar, Straits of Malacca, or the Straits of Hormuz because you see it as a source of revenue.
3: This is President Trump's first trip to China during his second term. The World Health Organization gives an update on the hantavirus outbreak that impacted a cruise ship. WHO Director General Dr. Tedros Adhanom Ghebreyesus says as of today, there's a total of 10 cases that have been reported, including 3 deaths, but says there's no need to panic.
5: WHO repeats that the risk from this event to the global population is low.
3: In the United States, the CDC reports there are no known cases of hantavirus. They are monitoring some 41 people across at least 16 states. 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
6: With the Wall Street Business Report, I'm Bob Agnew. It could be a boon for the housing market as Congress is expected to consider new housing legislation next week. More on that from correspondent Willie Nelson.
7: House Speaker Mike Johnson says lawmakers are preparing to take up bipartisan legislation aimed at lowering housing costs and increasing supply nationwide.
8: Bipartisan housing affordability legislation. This will be landmark legislation that will help increase the supply of housing around the country and bring down the cost. It's going to help more American families pursue the American dream of home ownership.
7: Willie Nelson, Washington.
6: President Trump says American aircraft maker Boeing has a deal to sell at least 200 planes to China. The president says China reserves the right to buy as many as 750 Boeing aircraft. It was a down day for stocks amid rising oil prices at the closing bell. The Dow was down 537 points, and NASDAQ off 410. For the Wall Street Business Report, I'm Bob Agnew.
9: West Virginia Metro News, I'm Chris Lawrence. Mixed results in hotly contested state Senate races.
10: Incumbent 17th District Senator Tom Tacubo is moving on to the November general election with the Republican nomination, as is Vince Deeds in the 10th Senatorial District. Political action committees associated with Governor Patrick Morrissey went after Tacubo and Deeds leading up to the election, among others, and Morrissey publicly endorsed both senators' challengers, Jonathan Comer in the 10th District and Chris Pritt in the 17th. Deeds held off Comer by a whopping 2,894 vote total. Deeds earned 67% of the available votes in the race. Tacubo surpassed his adversary Pritt with a 56-44% edge. Despite some of his endorsements falling short, Morrissey says he's eager to work with whoever is elected. I'm Jack Carlson, WVMetroNews.com.
9: Republicans had 13 incumbents defeated in the House race Tuesday. 3 of those races decided by fewer than 5 votes and will likely be contested. 2 members of the Supreme Court were defeated. In Division 1, Bill Flanagan of Wheeling beat Tom Ewing for an unexpired 2-year term. The other seat was an unexpired 6-year term won by Raleigh County Judge H.L. Kirkpatrick.
11: People have seen how I operate in my courtroom, and they know pretty much that I'm fair and impartial, and I try to call it right down the middle and not be influenced by politics.
9: You're listening to Metro News, the voice of West Virginia. A former assistant U.S. attorney in the Southern District of West Virginia pleaded guilty to 5 counts of identity theft in federal court. Monica Dillon took the personal data of relatives and used it to open online gaming accounts. Now, she funded the accounts with her own money, but still owes $30,000 in restitution to one of the victims. Despite the plea, she's not convicted and was granted a pretrial diversion. She must complete a 2-year supervisory program that includes mental health treatment for gaming addiction, and if successful, the charges will be dismissed. From the Metro News Anchor Desk, I'm Chris Lawrence.
12: Your First Alert forecast. After the chilly start today, temperatures will be warming up into the low to close to mid-70s under mostly sunny to partly cloudy skies. A stray shower or two can't be ruled out late day. Better chance of rain on the way tonight and into Saturday as temperatures heat up this weekend. I'm First Alert meteorologist Jillian Godet.

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1: Hey, it's Jim and James Riley on your favorite hour for great music and interviews. It's the Rockabilly and Blues Radio Hour. Coming up, we hear tracks from Lara Hope and the Arctones, Bailey D, the country side of Harmonica Sam, Carl Bradychuk, and rockers from Webb Wilder, Roy Hall, the Reverend Horton Heat, James Enfield, Nikki Hill, Matt Hill, our instrumental breakdown returns, and so much more. Let's start things off with friends of the show, the Hillbilly Moon Explosion. It's from their album Bourgeois Baby. This is Zing Zing.
2: Hello, everyone. Oliver here from the Hillbilly Moon Explosion and enjoying a glass of excellent Tennessee whiskey and listening to the absolutely fabulous Rockabilly and Blues Radio Hour with Jamming James Riley. Cheers, everyone.

from Bailey D on Ruby Records. That's Tiptoe. Always great to have tunes from her on the show. Let's go back to 1956 on Decca Records. It's Roy Hall and Three Alley Cats on the Rockabilly and Blues Radio Hour.

much to look at, but I ain't no prince. I stood 110 from the get-go when I'm in a pinch. Now you might wonder why I need a ride that is so fast, with all those bells and whistles and that nice box, I guess. My family's business is different than most. I'm outside the law, you see. 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

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'Cause I like my job and I love driving, you can bet your ass.

Hello, cats and kittens. This is Jim Heath, a.k.a. the Reverend Horton Heat. Keep it right here for more of the Rockabilly and Blues Radio Hour with Jammin' James Riley. Now buy me a beer.

0: Welcome to American Biker Minute. Is this where you're from?
1: Ronnie Mac, Cleveland, Ohio.
0: Favorite stretch of blacktop.
1: The country roads, where there's nothing around, just fields out of nowhere. That's the nicest ride.
0: Today on American Biker Minute, Jeff Ryan for American Biker Minute, talking to biker Ronnie from Cleveland, Ohio.
1: We usually get like four or five guys to go together and just go riding. Wherever we end up, we end up. You know, I live in Ohio, so it's cold, not too bad.
2: I'm never going to try that again.
1: Gotten pretty trash, which I don't normally do. Definitely not the way to go. I like riding, you know, sober and enjoying my trip. I learned a lot. I've been through pretty much all of it.
0: Favorite all-time mount?
1: My old Panhead. Love it. 49 Panhead. Borden Stroke. S&S carb on it. Good bike. Pretty quick. Dependable.
0: One little drawback about them Panheads.
1: Hard to start.
0: American Biker Minute. Your passport into the open road on two wheels.
3: No, Netflix is not adding an After Dark category, but so many people have been duped by the viral hoax that Netflix had to republish its policies about streaming adult content. It's just more proof that some folks will believe anything, like the rumor this week that Spotify is introducing a new feature that'll play music based on your financial situation. Would you let AI pick your baby's name? A lot of parents have been asking chatbots for help with one name that keeps popping up, and now Alara has suddenly become the baby name of the year, except AI didn't invent it. It found it on Reddit, where it's been talked about for years. Okay, so what were some of the worst new gadgets at this week's Consumer Electronics Show? There was a lollipop that plays music through your teeth when you bite down on it, or the internet-connected treadmill with a built-in AI coach that can yell at you to go faster, but also collects all your biometric data. But it was Samsung's new talking AI fridge that had most people scratching their heads. That's what's trending. I'm Christian Chase.
4: 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ReverendHortonHeat.com is all of the tour date info. Before that, we also heard from Cousin Harley and the tune Whiskey Highway from the album titled Hillbilly Madness. Also kind of a nice description of this radio show, Hillbilly Madness, going on here on the Rockabilly and Blues Radio Hour. Up next, from their album A Drink After Midnight. It's midnight somewhere, right? This is the countryside of Harmonica Sam, and blues are setting in.

It's a man called Stu in Sweethearts Are Strangers. I saw him at Nashville Boogie, and trust me, he absolutely tore it up on stage. Just an absolute great show. Hey, up next from their album Panic, another band that also tore it up at the Boogie, this is the Rhythm Shakers in Ultra Twist.

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1: From the Fox Sports Studios in Los Angeles, here's Isaac Lohengrin.
2: In round two of the PGA Championship, Aldrich Potgieter still has a one-shot lead over Alex Smalley at 5-under par overall. Today, Potgieter is 2-under through 16 holes. We had some crazy news just announced by the National Hockey League. The NHL has just stripped the Vegas Golden Knights of their second-round pick in this year's NHL draft and fined head coach John Tortorella $100,000 for collectively skipping out on their media obligations after winning their second-round playoff series last night in Anaheim to advance to the Western Conference Final. They skipped out on their media obligations even though they just won the series. Baseball, The Athletic reports the Dodgers are scratching Blake Snell from his start against the Angels tonight. It is presently unknown why.
3: The Major League Baseball record for most saves in a single season is 62 by Francisco Rodriguez for the 2008 Los Angeles Angels. Do you know the Marshall record for most saves in a season? It's 50 shy of K-Rod's total. In the 2010 Marshall baseball season, Austin Cohn closed out the opponent 12 times. Those 12 saves are the most ever in a single season by a Thundering Herd pitcher. With your Marshall Health Marshall Minute, I'm Steve Cotton.
4: Your First Alert forecast. After the chilly start today, temperatures will be warming up into the low to close to mid-70s under mostly sunny to partly cloudy skies. A stray shower or two can't be ruled out late day. Better chance of rain on the way tonight and into Saturday as temperatures heat up this weekend. I'm First Alert meteorologist Jill Godet.
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6: This is Jammin' James Riley, and you're tuned to the Rockabilly and Blues Radio Hour. We displayed a track from the 2017 Ameripolitan Music Awards winner for Rockabilly Female of the Year, Lara Hope, and the Arctones. It's from their album, Love You to Life. It's Calling My Name. Also, the 2015 winner of the Rockabilly Male Award was before that, the great James Infield. And his tune, My Heart is Aching for You. Now, we have our instrumental breakdown coming up later, but first, some rockin' tunes, and kicking this set off is a live track from Junior Brown from the album The Austin Experience, live at the Continental Club, and I saw him at the Continental Club. Unbelievable. It's his cover of Red Simpson's Highway Patrol. I got a

0: last of the Full Grown Men Webb Wilder from 2009's More Like Me album, The Juju Man. We've also played the Dave Edmunds version of that one in the past. Great tune. Texas T and the Shine Runners before that, and Texas Thing. Hey, as promised earlier, it's time for our instrumental breakdown, the Super Tubos and their cover of Stray Cats. But first, from Greg Townsend, this is Genesee River Rock.
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0: points.
1: I'm Evan Brown. Virginia may soon have some new gun control laws, and that's a result of recent elections in the Commonwealth. Virginia Democrats not only took back their governor's mansion and their attorney general's office, they also expanded their majorities in Virginia's legislature, and the newly elected leaders promised gun control. And while we do not yet know how far they'll try to take things such as bans on semi-automatic firearms or regulating magazine capacities, they've already filed some bills. One called Senate Bill 27 takes aim at the firearms industry, intended to make it easy to successfully sue firearms manufacturers for the actions of criminals who are third parties. And according to some reports, the Virginia lawmakers are discussing a potential purchasing permit requirement, not unlike which was just enacted in Delaware, though a lawsuit to fight it there is currently being fought. And those are your bullet points. I'm Evan Brown, Fox News.
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3: 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We just finished up our instrumental breakdown with the Super Tubos and their instrumental cover of the Stray Cats' Built for Speed. In late 2015, we had the great Nikki Hill on the show and wanted to play a snippet of that, where we talked about the electrifying chemistry on stage between her and her husband, guitarist Matt Hill. And as a bonus, we have tunes from them both.
4: It's so amazing watching the interaction between you and your husband, Matt. Man, what an unbelievable guitar player and showman. And you, of course, one of the best vocalists I've ever heard live. It's just so much fun watching you guys.
5: Yeah, we have a really great time. There's so much work to do, James. There's so much to do to keep it going and to stay energized and to keep working and to keep writing songs. And so, I don't know, the time on stage, especially for us, is, that's the fun time. That's the let it all go time. And, it's nice to hear that it shows.
4: Oh, absolutely. And he said something on stage that it's hard to argue against. It's the new queen of rock and roll. Now, of course, he may have been a little bit more colorful in his description of it. but, we were sitting there from that set going, that was just amazing, and I'm hearing this from audiences all over the world, which is great.
5: It's a trip.
4: I can imagine.
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That's Matt Hill and his cover of Down the Line from the album Tappin' That Thing. Love it. As stated earlier, we have a track from Carl Bradychuk from his second Elvis Covers album. This one's titled Let Yourself Go, and boy, it is fantastic. Here's a rockin' loud cover of Just Tell Her Jim Said Hello.

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1: Fox News, I'm Tom Regani. The situation in the Strait of Hormuz remains tense as President Trump returns from China. Fox's Ashley Webster reports Iran's Karg Island is at 85% capacity for oil storage.
2: There's no doubt that Iran is running out of options other than cutting production, and that's something that Tehran does not want to do. Oil is their economic lifeblood. At the same time, the U.S. Navy continuing its blockade of any shipping coming in or out of Iranian ports.
1: An Iraqi national is charged with carrying out at least 18 terror attacks against U.S. and Israeli groups overseas.
3: Mohammed al-Sadi has been charged with coordinating terror attacks that aim to stop the U.S. and Israeli war with Iran. He faces 6 federal counts, including providing material support to a foreign terrorist organization.
1: Fox's Brian Yenis, America's listening to Fox News.
4: Virginia Metro News, I'm Jeff Jenkins. There are some amazingly close races in the House of Delegates from Tuesday's election. Vote canvassing will be very important in 3 Republican races, including Justice Bernard, who defeated incumbent Bill Anderson in Wood County by 5 votes. Aaron Hawley beat incumbent Daniel Linville by 4 votes in Cabell County. In the closest race of the night, former Fairmont State University Athletic Director Tim McNeely edged incumbent Harrison County Delegate Laura Kimball by just 2 votes. Governor Patrick Morrissey able today to claim some victories in the primary. He backed about 50 candidates. He lost some of the big races and won some others. Metro News statewide correspondent Brad McElhaney has looked at the races for Supreme Court, where Morrissey's appointees, Thomas Ewing and Gerald Titus, were defeated.
5: Governor Morrissey had 2 of his appointees on the ballot, 2 of the 5 justices of the West Virginia Supreme Court. He couldn't get them across the line. He focused his efforts on those Senate races, achieved a mixed bag, and couldn't get his own, and how much effort did it truly put toward it? Couldn't get his own court nominees across the line.
4: U.S. Senator Shannon Capito got 66% of the vote Tuesday. Capito says she had broad-based support.
6: I've really worked with just about every county commissioner, city mayor, school, everything, all throughout the state. And that's how I campaigned. A lot of shoe leather at the same time, just like I did the very first time I ran.
4: Capito will face Democratic Party nominee Rachel Fetty Anderson in the fall. You're listening to Metro News for 40 years, the voice of West Virginia. 2 people are dead after a crash in Kanawha County. It happened near Kanawha State Forest. Testimony has resumed today in the Mingo County murder trial. Timothy Kennedy, after taking a day off for the election, Kennedy is charged with killing State Police Sergeant Corey Maynard nearly 3 years ago. This is the second week of the trial. Now, the defense is still presenting its case to the jury. Kennedy's sister has been on the stand in Williamson as that trial continues. From the Metro News Anchor Desk, I'm Jeff Jenkins.
7: West Virginia News Service. I'm Nadia Romlagan. The GOP's One Big Beautiful Bill Act, also known as the Mega Bill, increases subsidies for the meat and dairy industries, both of which are already heavily subsidized by the federal government. The Mega Bill increases both the amount of money that dairy producers receive through a federal price stabilization program and the number of producers who are eligible for it. Andrew DeCarolis with the nonprofit advocacy group Farm Forward says there are both direct and indirect ways the bill props up big meat and dairy.
8: If you're a meat and dairy company, your biggest input cost are feed. And, you know, these programs are going to subsidize effectively the cost of producing those feed crops.
7: The mega bill is more than 1,000 pages long and contains a number of other measures that will affect American agriculture, including increases in crop insurance subsidies and tax deductions for businesses that include farms. The bill also increases funding and eligibility for various livestock subsidy programs, which compensate livestock farmers when their animals are killed by predators or disease. If it becomes law, the mega bill would also cut federal SNAP funding by around $300 million over the next decade, shifting the cost burden to states. DeCarolis says the bill is a massive transfer of wealth from low to medium income Americans who rely on supplemental food programs to higher income households.
8: Those are programs that literally every American in every geography uses, and lots of constituents in states that are represented by Republican senators.
7: In addition to paying for the benefits themselves, the federal government also reimburses states for the cost of administering SNAP. But the mega bill will reduce that funding from 50% to 25%, again shifting more costs to individual states. It also raises the age threshold of the program's already stringent work requirements from 54 to 64. This is Nadia Romlagan for West Virginia News Service.
9: Your first alert forecast, hazy, pleasantly warm this evening, an overnight low near 60. Saturday, partly cloudy, warm breezes, chance of a daytime shower or thundershower, but the best risk of a downpour with lightning and gusty winds comes in the evening, high 82. I'm Tony Cavalier.
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25: This is the show that greases the wheels on your memory unit, realigns the pages of your calendar. Need a translation on what I just said?
26: I think so.
25: In other words, it's time to head on back to those amazing 80s. Thank you. Let's get it rolling. I'm MG Kelly. You know who you are by now. He's Billy Joel singing about her, a modern woman in 1986.

Cyndi Lauper and She Bop from 1984 as we bop right on through the decade that offered up this home device that a lot of people said, no, no, no, thanks, I'll stick to my calculator and typewriter. But as the home computer began to catch on, yeah, so did Dire Straits and a song about that music video station.

0: trio from Orange County, California, called Berlin. They say they got that name because, well, people in L.A. sometimes refer to life in Orange County as living behind the orange curtain. I don't know. We're going to raise the curtain on more of the hottest hits in the 80s, including a song by twins who aren't related at all, but they'll be here next to lie to you.
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3: What's happening, rock and rollers? It's Andy West. Let's get it started. We kick it off this week in 1975. Elton John plays Benny and the Jets and Philadelphia Freedom on Soul Train, becoming just the third white performer to appear on the show after Dennis Coffey and Gino Vannelli. This week in 1986, Run DMC released their Raising Hell album featuring the groundbreaking rap reworking of Aerosmith's Walk This Way. This week in 1997, the Foo Fighters released their second album, The Color and the Shape. The album was a Grammy nominee for Best Rock Album in 1998. Even though the Foo Fighters are an American band, the word color in the album title is spelled with the British spelling, C-O-L-O-U-R. This was a nod to producer Gil Norton, who is British. The song My Hero may now be the cult favorite on the record, but the biggest hit was this. This week in 2009, Green Day released the album 21st Century Breakdown, their follow-up to American Idiot, released 5 years earlier. The first two singles are Know Your Enemy and 21 Guns. And this week in 2011, John Lennon's handwritten lyrics to Lucy in the Sky with Diamonds are sold at an auction in L.A. for $200,000.
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4: No, Netflix is not adding an After Dark category, but so many people have been duped by the viral hoax that Netflix had to republish its policies about streaming adult content. It's just more proof that some folks will believe anything, like the rumor this week that Spotify is introducing a new feature that'll play music based on your financial situation. Would you let AI pick your baby's name? A lot of parents have been asking chatbots for help with one name that keeps popping up, and now Alara has suddenly become the baby name of the year, except AI didn't invent it. It found it on Reddit, where it's been talked about for years. Okay, so what were some of the worst new gadgets at this week's Consumer Electronics Show? There was a lollipop that plays music through your teeth when you bite down on it, or the internet-connected treadmill with a built-in AI coach that can yell at you to go faster, but also collects all your biometric data. But it was Samsung's new talking AI fridge that had most people scratching their heads. That's what's trending. I'm Christian Chase.

0: the Fox Sports Studios in Los Angeles. Here's Isaac Lohengrin.
1: In round two of the PGA Championship, Maverick McNealy at 5-under par overall has a one-shot lead over Alex Smalley. McNealy is 4-under through 13 holes in round two. The National Hockey League today stripped the Vegas Golden Knights of their second-round pick in this year's NHL draft and fined head coach John Tortorella $100,000 for not fulfilling their media obligations after winning their second-round playoff series last night in Anaheim to advance to the Western Conference Final. Baseball, the New York Yankees placed pitcher Max Fried on the 15-day injured list with a left elbow bone bruise. The Athletic reported the Los Angeles Dodgers are scratching Blake Snell from his start against the Angels tonight. Presently unknown why he was scratched, but the Athletic added it's not believed to be related to the shoulder inflammation that caused him to miss 6 weeks earlier.
2: This is the Golden Blue Report on Metro News.
3: A power surge has highlighted this recent hot streak for the ninth-ranked Mountaineer baseball team. Big 12 Player of the Week, Gavin Kelly, homer twice. Sean Smith, Tyrus Hall, and Paul Schoenfeld also hit homers during WVU's sweep of Kansas last weekend. The Mountaineers, in fact, have hit 13 home runs in their last eight games as they've won seven in a row. WVU's team total for homers is now 40. That's still last in the Big 12. But the power surge has helped the team win games recently, according to head coach Steve Sabins.
4: We were last in the Big 12 in home runs. And so some of it has to do with ballpark factor. Some of it has to do with cold. Some of it has to do with being on the road. Some of it has to do with swings and approach. But the reality is that we're probably averaging out a little bit just because it didn't make sense. Like, we have guys that are leading the country in barrels that had five or six home runs. And so if you hit enough balls hard and in the air, you're going to start hitting some home runs. And so I think it's probably more circumstantial and kind of the statistics evening out. It's a sure hell of a nice time to do it down the stretch here. But I think there's some experience in getting comfort, and Sean Smith has learned how to pull the ball in the air. He didn't really be able to do that. And Gavin Kelly is starting to be able to understand, like, in certain counts and situations, to get the bat head out and take that risk of, jumping a pitch, and maybe that might lead to a little bit more swing and miss occasionally in earlier counts. And so there's guys evolving, but there's also, I think, some balancing of those stats.
3: The Mountaineers are 35-12, 19-8 in the Big 12 Conference. They'll host 32-18 TCU in a series beginning Thursday. TCU 16-11 in the league, tied for fifth. With the Golden Blue Report, I'm Kyle Wiggs, Metro News Sports.
5: Your First Alert forecast: hazy, pleasantly warm this evening, an overnight low near 60. Saturday, partly cloudy, warm breezes, chance of a daytime shower or thundershower, but the best risk of a downpour with lightning and gusty winds comes in the evening, high 82. I'm Tony Cavalier.

The unrelated Thompson Twins from 1983 on The Amazing 80s. When his next tune was on the radio in 81, President Reagan broadened the power of the CIA, allowing spying in the U.S. I need to be careful what I say from here on. Somebody could be listening. At the movies, we watched On Golden Pond, Chariots of Fire, and The French Lieutenant's Woman. On the radio, we heard a tune from Rod Stewart that we saw plenty of times on MTV, with Rod surrounded by all kinds of dancing girls. Ooh. Yeah, settle down. Here's Mr. Stewart now with Young Turks on The Amazing 80s.

0: Duran Duran on the Amazing 80s in Rio. All right, it's time to find out how sharp you are this week.
1: The Amazing 80s. What the heck was that?
0: A couple of seconds of a song from 82, as usual, looking for title and artist. I'll give you the whole thing coming up next. See if you nailed it. Right here with MG Kelly on the Amazing 80s.
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0: What the heck was that? The Daz Band from 1982 with Let It Whip. Ouch! Oh, man, I like that.
1: Wow.
0: All right, moving on to a little relaxation with Frankie Goes to Hollywood.

0: unmistakable sound of the Pet Shop Boys. For those of you saying, wonder who that was, it's a sin. And the evil doings of rock music from the 80s will continue to poison your mind, people, in our next hour, as the devilishly hot hits of the decade of decadence continues, right here on a show called
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2: 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Google released its annual Year in Search list, and K-pop Demon Hunters was at the top in the U.S. Labubu government shutdown and tariffs were also in the top 10. Pedro Pascal was one of the most searched actors globally. And the biggest viral dish was the hot honey cottage cheese sweet potato beef bowl. Gross. That's what's trending. I'm Jen Clark.
3: Now, more of the Amaze in 80s.